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2: Pulling the settlement now is a move we're in tremendous risk.
3: This is my legacy. I want my name back. I want redemption.
4: I met a guy down in Florida.
5: Gregory turns out to be our missing link.
6: Gregory Molina dumped his Frobisher stock the exact day Arthur Frobisher did.
7: I burned her as a witness. It's done. Do you hear me? I'm done.
8: Patty Hughes will be looking to depose you.
9: How's it all been going?
10: Great. We had our first fight.
11: The last thing I want is for my job to come between us.
12: I heard you telling that other doctor that you were going to go see a movie.
3: I want you to know that we are doing everything that we can to make your grandfather comfortable.
12: I know. Thanks.
3: I'm not available. I'm engaged.
12: We can play this any way you'd like.
13: There won't be room for him and Patty. Was Patty Hughes? There's only Patty.

0: Did you identify the body?
1: There was no body.
0: That's right. Well, that's impossible. There are things that I can't talk about.
2: Why not?
0: It's about the case.
2: The Frobisher case?
0: Is this seat taken?
1: No, go ahead.
0: What happened to your face?
1: Consulting, you know, it's a contact sport.
0: My friend dated a consultant. Major heartbreak.
1: Sorry to hear that.
0: Yeah, he lied to her, pretended he was married, made up some shit about a guy in a limousine. I'm here alone, Gregory.
1: So what? You're Katie's lawyer friend, right? She asked me to come talk to you guys.
0: Why didn't you?
1: So I didn't know anything about your case. How is Katie? I liked her.
0: Is that why you lied to her? Humiliated her? Got her to perjure herself?
1: I have no idea what you're talking about.
0: Katie thinks someone put you up to this? Given the shape your face is in, maybe she's right. Who's pulling your strings, Gregory?
1: Nobody. Patty, who's pulling yours?
0: Patty doesn't know I'm here.
1: Bullshit.
0: If she did, you'd be holding a subpoena and facing criminal charges.
1: For what?
0: Obstruction of justice, conspiracy to cover up a felony. You know, if you're lucky, that's 10 years.
1: You people are amazing.
0: Just give me a name, Gregory. I'll keep you out of this.
1: So what, I give you a name, you won't come after me?
0: Not if you give us a bigger fish.
1: Barney.
0: What's his last name?
1: Rubble. Lives in Bedrock. Hell of a right hook.
0: You got 24 hours.
1: Until what?
0: Until Patty Hughes finds out about you. And once that happens, we subpoena you, and we do it the hard way.

0: Do you think Gregory believed you?
1: I don't know. He's kind of a mess.
2: You mentioned Katie.
1: Yeah, but he's pretty hard to read. He kept acting like he was being watched. And he may have reason to be paranoid.
0: What makes you say that?
1: He had a bruise on his face. He looked like he'd been in a fight.
2: Really?
1: I don't understand why we haven't just subpoenaed him.
2: Well, it'd be better if he came in willingly. If we subpoena him, he could clam up.
0: Do you think he'll talk to us?
1: I think he's scared. And I think he may feel guilty about what he did to Katie. What about you? What do you mean?
3: This was a big step. Approaching a witness under false pretenses, offering protection you can't provide.
1: Don't they teach that in law school? So now what?
0: If you don't hear from Gregory in 24 hours, we subpoena him.
1: And in the meantime?
3: Dinner, 8 o'clock tomorrow night, my apartment. Don't be late.
4: So let her subpoena you. We knew this might happen. All you've got to do is tell the truth. Just leave out a few details. Here, what were you doing in Florida?
5: Vacationing.
4: Why was the apartment in your name?
5: I rented it with some friends.
4: What about your job?
5: Applied for a training program, discovered I had a knack for consulting.
4: So what's the problem? Something you want to say?
5: I want to talk to him.
4: He doesn't talk to you. You know how it works.
5: He's the only reason I got pulled into this thing. I'm tired of protecting him. I just want to talk to him.
4: Hold this a second. My advice to you? Anytime you get the urge to think for yourself, resist it.
5: I told you. I want my life back.
4: This is your life. Throw that away from me, will you? You want one of these?
6: No, I'm good with my espresso, thanks.
4: Look a little sleepy there, partner. I mean, all right?
6: Ah, just a touch of insomnia. Some pesky dreams. Nothing too worrisome.
4: I got just the person for you, Ray. I couldn't get a good night's sleep through that whole government trial. This therapist did wonders for me. Doesn't matter what you have, either bruxism, you know, hypnic jerks, exploding head syndrome. She's terrific. Trust me, seriously.
6: So, at your son's basketball game?
4: Last night. I'm sitting up in the stands with Holly. Other parents are up there, you know, and this woman about two rows behind me. She spits on me. Back of my head.
6: And you'd like me to... what?
4: All this woman knows about me is what she reads in the newspaper or sees on television, and she hates me so much that she can spit on me? Look, I'm not exactly a young man anymore.
6: You're worried about your legacy.
4: Yeah, I'm not a monster, Ray. I don't want to be remembered as one.
6: So what are you proposing?
4: You know, a memoir, you know? Show these people the real me, the family me, you know, the husband, the father, you know. Maybe, I don't know, you know, show them a picture of my childhood home. You know, I grew up poor. That maybe a chapter on my dyslexia.
6: You know, that's actually a terrific idea. We'll set you up with a publisher right after the trial.
4: No.
6: You do this now. People could perceive it as a sign of desperation or worse, guilt.
4: Now, if we do it right, just get me a ghostwriter, somebody who has a lot of experience with this sort of thing.
6: You're gonna allow some complete stranger to poke into your life.
4: No, right. Like, he'll be working for me.
6: He'll be working for the publisher. You'll never be able to control the flow of information. First thing you know, they'll be down in your basement digging for bodies.
4: Hey, you know something? Set this up for me. Get me a writer and stop being an asshole. You're being an asshole. She spat at me. You know something? She spat at me. In front of my kids. The book's a good idea.
6: I can't wait to read it.
7: Ellen? You still awake?
8: Say if the three buildings behind them and one other come down this week, it could be a very long time before anything goes up in their place. Because there are a number of lawsuits against the Atlantic Yards project that could take months or even years to decide. Daniel Goldstein heads the group to develop Don't Destroy Brooklyn. He is one of 13 homeowners in federal court challenging the developer's use of eminent domain to take away their homes. Where Forest City Radnor plans to build an arena for the Nets.
1: Oh, I had the TV on. I must have left this morning without turning it off.
2: Well, I'm just glad that you're okay.
1: Oh, hey, listen, I forgot to tell you. Tomorrow night, Patty asked us to dinner at her place.
2: You forgot?
1: I know, I screwed up.
2: Come on, it's our one night together. We were gonna try that new Mexican place.
1: I know, I'm sorry, babe.
2: Well, who's gonna be there?
1: I think it's just her and her husband.
2: And us? Jesus, Ellen.
1: No, maybe it'll be fun. They have this great apartment.
2: Ellen, after everything that happened with Katie, why would I possibly want to socialize with Patty Hughes?
1: She's my boss. She wants to meet you. What am I supposed to say?
2: I don't want to go.
1: David, can you please do this for me?
2: Fine.
1: I'll be a couple more hours.

0: Hey!
1: The nurse at your station said you'd be here.
0: What? Is everything okay?
1: I know when you guys discharged my grandfather from the hospital last week, he was doing really great. But, Saturday night, things took a turn.
0: What? Did you call the paramedics?
1: Yeah. He was dead by the time they got there.
0: God, I'm so sorry. I've been so busy that I didn't even hear. Is there anything that I can do?
1: Actually, I hate to ask.
0: What?
1: There's all this medical equipment in our apartment, his machines. The nurse said that I could sell them on Craigslist, but I just don't know what they're worth.
0: Do you know what kind of machines they are?
1: I'm not sure. I'd need someone to tell me. Do you think maybe you could take a look?
2: Lila.
1: Look, I know I acted inappropriately before. You're engaged. I respect that. I could just really use your help right now.
0: Well, where do you live?
2: David Kahn has phone records.
1: Yeah?
2: Someone called him a half a dozen times the night before he was killed.
1: Who?
2: Her name is Lila DeMeo.
3: What's the occasion?
4: The occasion, Ray, is gratitude.
3: Thank you.
4: No, Ray, thank you. 16 years of service. Government trial, head-to-head in the ring with Patty Hughes, and we're still standing.
3: Well, miracles do happen.
4: You're a good friend, Ray.
3: Thank you. It means a lot to hear you say that.
4: Bottoms up. What's the matter? What is it? Oh, God damn it, man. What? Got your wealth, and you've got your health.

0: Mr. Fisk, it's time to leave for the Frobisher meeting.
1: Thank you, Katie.
2: You talked to the sleep therapist yet, buddy?
1: No, I haven't had the time.
2: Right, you got dark circles under your eyes, man. You're walking like a corpse.
3: You should call her.
2: Hey, Owen!
4: What's up, Dad?
2: So, you heard from the publisher or not?
1: They chose your writer. Fellow from Yale. Writes fiction no one reads, but he's one hell of a biographer.
2: Fantastic.
1: Yeah, it is. Look, I want you to know the publisher intends to have you talk about your current litigation. It won't be the sole focus of the book. You can still get your story out, but they're insisting that candid insight into your company's collapse and your perspective on the ensuing trials will be a major selling point. Now, obviously, you can still back out. Frankly, that would be my advice.
3: No. I want to do this. I have to do this.
1: Tread lightly, Art.
3: People need to know who I am, Ray.
5: Don't be afraid to put your nose right in there. Inhale that. It's an incredible vintage. This is a 2001 Cabernet Merlot blend. Intense concentration. What do you think?
6: Yes, it's got a fantastic concentration. Really, it's incredible.
7: Do you like wine, David?
6: Wine? Sure.
7: Oh, come on, David. We had that Pinot Grigio the other night. What was that?
6: I don't remember.
8: Phil knows everything about wine. I only know two things, red and white. Your sister must know a lot about wine, what with the restaurant and all.
6: Yeah, she does.
8: How is Katie?
6: Not good.
8: Oh, I'm sorry to hear that. Please send her my best. Don't beg.
7: So, how did you guys meet?
8: You tell Phil, I always get it wrong.
5: Hey, not a romantic bone in this woman's body. It's 94. I was working for the Indonesian government. I was in Jakarta. I was restructuring the National Bank. She was walking through the hotel lobby, and I'm terribly sorry. Excuse me. It's Dubai. The market is just opening there. I'm sorry. Excuse me, please.
9: Merhaba.
5: Yes.
9: Fi mushkila. Yalla.
8: So, how did you two meet?
10: Burger? Berber. Berber.
11: It's with a B. George is fine.
2: So, George, I hear you're a smart guy. I understand you're writing a novel.
11: Yeah, that's right.
2: It's very impressive.
11: Thank you.
2: So, how's this work? Should I just start telling stories about myself, or you want to ask me questions?
11: It's up to us. Although, I do have a couple things to get started, just to understand some basics.
2: Yeah, shoot.
11: Okay. Okay, so when the accounting irregularities in your company were first discovered, and this is just because I don't have a degree in economics.
2: Yeah, listen, George, we're gonna get to it. And I have a lot I wanna say about that. Trust me. But why don't I just tell you things about who I am? You know, like my childhood.
11: Absolutely.
2: Okay, great. Well, are you familiar with dyslexia?
5: Glass of port. I have a Ferrero Lagrima White that will make you weep.
6: Oh, thank you, but I think that we've got to get going.
7: No, we can stay for a glass. I've always wanted to try port.
8: Good, Ellen. Come into the kitchen with me. You could choose a dessert.
7: Sure.
5: like cigars?
7: Like some coffee? Sure, thanks. Yeah, sugar? Thank you. Thank you so much for having us to dinner.
4: Well, it's our pleasure. I always like to get to know my new associates and their significant others.
7: Well, we really appreciate the invitation. Well,
4: it's our pleasure.
12: It's fun for us, too.
7: I'm really sorry about David. I think he's still upset about Katie.
4: He's lovely.
7: Plus, he's started his surgical rotation. He's doing these endless shifts. He's very sleep-deprived.
4: Yeah, I really understand, but I don't think it's just that.
7: What do you mean?
4: Let's be honest, men are sensitive. They don't like to be dragged anywhere. We may not like it, but we know how to play second fiddle. We're bred for it. Men can't do it. At least, not the ones we're sharing a bed with.
6: Ellen, we gotta go. I got work.
7: Biscotti?
6: And then she's gotta bring up Katie?
7: Because Patty's concerned about her.
6: Bullshit.
7: David, you were acting like you didn't want to be there long before Patty mentioned Katie.
6: Because I didn't.
7: Yeah, you made that perfectly clear.
6: No, I'm so sorry. If I'm not interested in international arbitrage.
7: Phil was just trying to make conversation. When Patty asked you about the hospital...
6: I answered her questions.
7: No, you grunted like a caveman.
6: I answered her, didn't I?
7: I had to apologize for you.
6: You what?
7: You can't do this to me, David. Patty knew you were miserable. These events are part of my job. There are gonna be more.
6: I get it. Patty's your boss. That doesn't mean that I have to like her.
7: Hello? Hello? Who is this?
6: It's Gregory Molina. I wanna talk.
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4: Where did you meet David Connor?
5: At the hospital.
4: Where he worked?
5: David treated my grandfather. Sorry, I just can't believe this.
6: Mr. Mayo, how long were you dating David Connor?
5: Almost 4 months. What?
6: Any idea why Ellen Parsons didn't move out until 2 days ago?
5: She moved out the day she found out about us.
4: So David Connor was cheating on Miss Parsons with you.
7: Wow.
5: Can I take a jacket?
7: Yeah.
6: Thank you.
5: Yeah.
7: Oh, thanks.
5: Oh.
7: Oops. Caught up there.
5: Sorry.
8: Oh, it's me and my parents.
7: Oh.
8: They passed away when I was a kid.
7: Your grandfather raised you?
8: Mm-hmm. Oh, machine's in here.
7: Oh, it's a defibrillator. Is it, you know, on TV in hospitals when they put the paddles on people's chests and they yell clear, that.
8: Mm. No? Oh.
7: That's what that is.
8: Did my grandfather ever tell you that he was a medic in World War II?
7: No. Hmm. What, did he go to med school?
8: He was a butcher. I guess that qualified him. I would check it out.
7: Is that a bullet?
8: From Iwo Jima. Made a movie about it, actually. My grandfather got shot in the leg. And he got this as a reminder.
7: Of what?
8: Hmm? Life is short. He had it inscribed.
7: Huh. Words to live by. I need to go.
8: Okay.
7: But the defibrillator, it's used. So you'll probably get $400 or $500 for it. But just make sure that you list it as AED M series. Okay?
8: I'll get your jacket.
9: I hate that bitch. Stare at her every day at work. Stands there holding her torch, welcoming everybody. It's bullshit. Doesn't look after anybody.
10: She doesn't. You gotta look after yourself.
9: When I first moved here, I thought I'd just, you know, figure out what I was good at.
10: And?
9: Turns out the only talent I have is getting people to like me. This is crazy. This all comes down to getting the attention of someone at a bar.
10: I'm glad you called.
9: Yeah, I'm glad I called.
10: What?
9: What, are we friends now? Look, I'm only here because I'm sick of these assholes, and I want it to stop.
10: Well, tell me who ordered you to set up Katie, and maybe it will. Who was it, Gregory?
9: Do you understand the risk I'm taking talking to you right now?
10: I can protect you.
9: Like you protected Katie? Give me a break. This is a mistake. I shouldn't be here.
10: Wait, Gregory. Just give me a name, okay? Was Rubbish's broker in the car?
9: Forget about him. It's not about the broker.
10: What do you mean?
9: It's more.

0: If this is bad news, I don't want to hear it.
1: They're talking to the kid.
0: It was only a matter of time. He has been prepped, hasn't he?
1: Of course.
0: So what's the problem?
1: The problem is Gregory's conscience.
0: I don't want to hear this shit right now.
1: We need a new strategy, Arthur.
0: So find one. You guys said that you were going to handle this.
1: Look, this wasn't my mess. It was his.
0: I don't care whose mess it is. Just deal with it. Jesus. You know, next time you call me, make sure it's for good news. Yeah, I can't believe this shit.
2: Gregory said what?
3: He said forget about the broker.
2: What does that mean?
3: I don't know. I think he wanted to say more, but he seems spooked.
4: We have to bring him in. Tom, draft the subpoena.
2: You got it.
4: What, Ellen?
3: We know what Frobisher did to Katie's dog.
4: Yes.
3: So, is there anything we can do to protect Gregory?
5: Want a game of horse?
6: All right.
5: You first. I talked about you all yesterday afternoon. I'm writing a book, you know?
6: Yeah, Mom told me.
5: Yeah. I used to be able to dunk this sucker.
6: Yeah, you're always saying that.
5: Yeah. I told him the story about our camping trip. You remember that? You got all scared because you thought the Jabberwocky was hiding behind a tree, but you got all mixed up and you started screaming, Liberace's behind a tree!
6: I was six.
5: Yeah, you were. Hey, look, I know being my son these days, you're catching a lot of grief.
6: I don't listen to that crap.
5: That shit they're saying about me, someday, soon, they're gonna eat that. And we'll just be, you know, normal family again.
6: I believe you, Dad.
5: Doesn't mean you're any good at this game, though. Look at this. You're not bending your legs here. You gotta go from your knees, right? Knees, elbow, follow through.
7: Hey, what? Mr. Frobisher.
5: I know. It's late.
7: Yeah, I'm not expecting you right
5: now. I know you weren't. I'm sorry, George.
7: Okay.
5: This is nice. Very nice.
7: Thank you.
5: Hey. Hi, I'm Arthur Frobisher.
7: This is my girlfriend, Indira.
5: Oh, that's nice. That's very nice. Actually, look, I had some thoughts, you know?
7: Uh-huh.
5: Do you have a couple of glasses? Because I bought us one hell of a bottle. It's a sipping whiskey.
7: That's right.
5: Yeah, I had a few on the way. Were you ever in the Boy Scouts, George?
7: I stopped after the Weebelows, but yeah.
5: No, that's not Boy Scouts, man.
7: Pinewood Derby,
5: yeah,
7: right?
5: Yeah, last place, this guy. Ask me why I'm proud. Because I made this myself. You know, the other kids, they had their dads do it for them.
7: Yeah. It's after midnight, Mr. Frobisher.
5: No, see, look, this stuff, all... This is my integrity. See what I'm saying? Here, look. What? Oh, yeah. third prize, middle school spelling bee.
7: Great.
5: No, I'm dyslexic. Remember I told you that? So that's determination. Here, look. Yeah, all right, varsity. This is interesting. Varsity, that's the first time I realized that I was a natural leader.
7: Yeah, you know, all this stuff that you're giving me is great.
5: Yeah.
7: But this book?
5: All right, look. All right, here, come here. This shirt, right? The shirt you're wearing, you own other shirts, right? So, if I come along and say, you know, define you as the guy who wears this shirt, I'd be wrong, right? Because you're not just one thing. See, that's what I'm trying to say. You're not just one thing. Hey, I told you, right, that I started off dirt poor.
7: You told me yesterday about that.
5: Well, why don't you write, see? All right, hey, listen. 17, I came this close to joining the Army. Realize what that meant?
7: Look, Mr. Frobisher, I haven't seen Indira for 2 weeks. She has been traveling, understand, and this is our night together. So we'll just cut it short.
5: Wait, all right, let's back up here. Tell me about your book.
7: My novel?
5: Sorry, you're not awful.
7: It's hard to describe.
5: Just tell me what it's about.
7: On the face of it, it's a love story. It's about nostalgia and how that affects our core relationships.
0: Jesus, George. I mean, that sounds like crap. Are you kidding me? Look what you're doing here. I mean, you're sleeping on a futon. Come on. Of course you're writing about my life. You don't have one, you know? And you're screwing the immigrant because what?
7: Excuse me?
0: You appreciate their culture.
7: Excuse me?
0: Is that what you're saying to yourself? Truth is, you're just trying to feel superior. Try running a $40 billion industry. See how that makes you feel.
7: Get out.
0: Yeah, try managing 11,000 employees. I bet that gives you a hard on, you little...
7: Just leave.
0: You want to know why they're suing me, you invisible piece of shit? Because I'm worth it.
7: I hope that you lose everything.
0: Yeah, you be careful.
7: Because you are an arrogant asshole.
0: Hey, guess what? You're fired. He's fired. Tell him, will you?

0: Dan?
1: Yeah, I'm rioting. What?
0: The police are here to see you.
2: They'll arrest him?
3: Simple assault's a misdemeanor. They'll slap him on the wrist. But publicity like this is never a bad thing for us. You heading out?
2: No, David's working, so I'm sticking around.
3: I've been thinking about you and David. You want a drink?
2: Sure.
3: I hope it works out for you two.
2: Why wouldn't it?
3: It's really tough, Ellen. Juggling a man and a career. Cheers.
2: Cheers.
3: Now, my college boyfriend was the sweetest, most loyal guy you'll ever meet. We moved in together after graduation, and he helped put me through law school. He worked two jobs, thankless, menial stuff. And he was my first love. I dumped him as soon as I got my JD.
2: Why?
3: He had no ambition. It disgusted me.
2: Really?
3: It's biology, Ellen. A man should want to be in charge. Now, the trick is making him feel like he actually is.
2: Is that why Phil did all the talking at dinner?
3: Yeah, he likes to hold court. What?
2: I didn't tell David I met with Gregory.
3: Really?
2: I guess I didn't want him to worry.
3: Ellen, most men can't handle an ambitious woman. It may take you a few tries, but make sure you find one who can.
4: It's David Connor.
2: Hey.
4: Hey, listen, I'm sorry to bug you, but I'm just leaving work and I can't find my keys.
2: Ooh, that sucks.
4: Yeah, I had them in my jacket pocket. I don't know if they fell out at your place.
5: No, I would have seen them.
2: I'll take another look.
4: Anyway, give me a call if you find them, okay?
5: Yeah, come on.
4: Thanks.
6: Who's that?
2: How you feeling, Grandpa?
6: Like $100?
2: I'm going out. I'll see you later.
7: Tell the truth, I'm not really sure what to expect, but Mr. Frobisher sings your praises.
8: Oh, sleep therapy is more of an art than a science.
7: Well, I can't sleep. And when I do, I have nightmares.
8: What's the nature of your dreams?
7: In one, my teeth fall out.
8: It's pretty common. It's thought to signify
7: insecurity. Anxiety, I know.
8: Well, that's one interpretation, but it can also signify a secret you're keeping. More specifically, your overwhelming fear that people will find it out. What? What's going on, Mr. Fisk? Tell me. Let it out.

0: remember me? From the other night?
1: Yeah, of course I remember you.
0: Came to see if you were okay.
1: Yeah.
0: I wanted to give you my number.

0: Yeah.
1: Your boy, Gregory Molina?
0: Yes.
2: He's in danger.
0: What happened?
2: You don't need to know.
0: And if I want to subpoena him?
2: You better do it quick.

0: You can't be here.
1: Hey, so wrong address. Just go back to sleep, Mallory.
0: You need to leave.
2: Just give me 5 minutes, Ray. Just give me 5 minutes.
0: I got a Doberman.
2: Please.

0: Surprise.
1: I said hello and you didn't answer.
0: So you figured I was one of those murderers who leads you to your death with music and bubble ass?
1: No. No, I lost my keys and the door was open.
0: I guess I forgot to lock it.
1: Right.
0: You gonna get in?
1: What's the special occasion?
0: I miss you.

0: Look, I'm not proud of it, but it's what David wanted.
1: And last night, where were you?
0: Here at home. Why aren't you talking to Ellen Parsons?
1: Why should we?
0: Because she's crazy and jealous.
2: This is Ellen Parsons. Stay away from my fiance, or I swear to God, I will come after you.
3: You called David 6 times yesterday.
0: About the apartment. We were making arrangements. I was gonna move in. See? David made me a set of keys.

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2: Still swear she didn't kill her fiance.
3: Someone tried to kill me.
4: Who?
3: Did you identify the body?
4: There was no body.
3: Well, that's impossible. It's about the case.
4: The Frobisher case?
5: Do yourself a favor, Ellen. Don't have kids.
6: I think you resent me, but that doesn't justify your behavior.
7: Mom!
8: The first 7 days, your son has allowed absolutely no contact with the outside world.
9: I'd love for you to join me. I need somebody I can trust, and you'd make a valuable addition to the team.
10: Gregory Molina dumped his Frobisher stock the exact day Arthur Frobisher did.
6: We have to bring him in. Tom, draft the subpoena.
11: I don't understand the risk I'm taking talking to you right now.
12: Remember me from the other night?
11: Of course I remember you.
13: Your boy, Gregory Molina?
12: Yes?
13: He's in danger.
11: I'm gonna talk to him.
13: He doesn't talk to you. You know how it works. You need to make...
11: Just give me 5 minutes, Ray.
6: There's a very important lesson to be learned from all this. Trust no one.
3: Someone's covering it up.
4: Who? The police searched Patty's apartment, and there was no one there. And no signs of a struggle.
3: But I'm telling you the truth.
4: Okay, then let's start with what you know.
3: David and I had...
4: Ellen, talk to me. Take your time.
3: David and I had a fight. So I stayed at Patty's apartment. That's when the man attacked me. She told me she was going away for the weekend. I'd never seen him before. I don't know who he was. Anyone. I didn't know what I was doing. But I knew that I had to find David.

0: It's too heavy. Oh, it's not so heavy.
1: I think you need more foundation.
0: Addy?
1: Ray? I was hoping we'd have a chance to talk before the taping.
0: It'll be fine, thanks.
2: 10 minutes before taping.
1: I don't know, Ray. I think you went a little light. I mean, you and me, we both have these deep-set eyes.
0: I don't get a little color on me. I look like a vampire.
1: How much sleep do you get, Ray?
0: Why you ask?
1: I'd say I've been getting about 5 hours for the last 2 decades.
0: Mm-hmm. That sounds about right. So, what do you have on your mind?
1: Gregory Molina.
0: Gregory who?
1: Don't bother, Ray.
0: No bother at all.
3: So, are you guys making nice in here?
1: Well, I know I am.
0: Right on.
3: Thank you both for coming, and let's have some fun out there.
1: Great.
3: Try a little bronzer, Ray.
1: If anything happens to Mr. Molina before I can depose him, I'm gonna hold you personally responsible.
0: What kind of man do you think I am, Patty?

0: Sorry. Oh. Sorry, Matt. You okay?
1: Yeah,
0: sorry.
1: I'm fine.
0: Sorry.
1: Okay. Yeah, I'm all right. Thank you. Gregory Molina?
0: Yeah, I...
1: You've been served. Good luck.
2: Excuse me. Hey, I was wondering, is it okay if I park there?

0: hits. Sometimes you bend, sometimes you feel crushed. But one day you reach that point where enough is enough. You can love someone with all your heart, but if their actions are affecting you in a negative way, there has to be a line where you say, enough.
1: Jesus, Ray. Knock.
2: Well, it was best not to attract attention. Accommodation's okay.
1: Boss is worth billions. You stick me in this shithole. I can't even get a ESPN.
2: Well, if you hadn't strayed from the last place, I wouldn't have had to stick here either.
1: I need air, Ray. I can't stay inside all day.
2: I file a motion to quash the subpoena.

0: Stay.
1: Don't start with that shit, okay, Ray?
0: I'm just checking on you. I shouldn't even be here.
1: Wait. You got any money for the snack machine?
2: I was told you don't medicate.
3: That's right. Not without parental consent.
2: Well, why aren't they speaking?
3: Well, we require at least 3 hours a day silence. It's important that they turn their thoughts inward.
2: Do you think Michael's ready to come home?
3: No, that's up to you. But we operate on a month-to-month basis, so...
2: So, you need a decision.
3: It's hard, I know, but you're gonna get a much better idea after you talk to your son.
2: Certainly is quiet here.
3: Yeah, that's the way we like it. No music, no video games, no computers.
2: You say Michael is adjusted to all this?
3: Absolutely. I mean, don't get me wrong, he's far from perfect, but he's a good kid. He's made a lot of progress. I think sending your boy here may have been a wake-up call he needed.
2: I hope so.
4: Ellen, do you think Patty has something to do with this?
5: She was the only one who knew I was staying in her apartment.
1: You were right. I was playing games with you. I was very angry and I was acting out.
2: Acting out? You sent me a hand grenade and almost killed your stepfather.
1: It was a prank. It was a mistake. I'm sorry.
2: Are you eating? Is the food terrible?
1: It's fine.
2: They treating you okay?
1: They treat me the way I deserve to be treated.
2: What does that mean?
1: I bought this on myself. I'm responsible for my own actions.
2: Well, I have a decision to make.
1: I know. The end of the month is coming, and you need to decide if you want to keep me here. And?
2: I want you to come home.
1: I think that would be a mistake.
2: Why?
1: Because I like it here. Life is simple, no distractions.
2: Michael, this isn't you.
1: Well, that was the point, wasn't it? To change me?
2: Your behavior, not you. I didn't send you here to become someone else.
1: You sent me here to prove a point. That you're in control. That you dominate. That no matter what, you'll always win. And you're right, Mom, you will. I finally realized that.
2: I don't want to win anything.
1: Sure you do. And I'm okay with that now. Getting away from you was the best thing that could have happened to me. Gave me clarity.
2: Did it?
1: You wanted to completely control my life? So you took away my free will. Some pretty terrific parenting. Real mother of the year type stuff. And I'm glad you did it, because I like it here.
2: No, you don't. You're coming home.
1: No. I'm not going anywhere.

0: I tried to contact her, and no one seems to know where she is. I'm in conference with my client.
1: Your client's fingerprints are all over the murder weapon.
0: You had no grounds to take her fingerprints.
2: Didn't have to. State already did. Her application to the bar. We found her prints and her fiancé's blood on the murder weapon.
1: Ellen Parsons, you're under arrest for the murder of David Connor. You have the right to remain silent. Anything you say can and will be held against you in a court of law. You have the right to speak to an attorney and have an attorney present for any questioning.

0: it was in there. It was terrible. Around me?
1: Are you crazy?
2: I think it was more you.
0: No. My side should be in my pocket.
3: I'll just go grab my stuff.
2: Okay, we'll meet you down there in 10 minutes.
3: Cool.
2: All right.
4: Heading out?
3: Miss Hughes. Yeah, we may have some useful background on Gregory, the manager at his old restaurant's willing to talk.
4: And Tom asked you to go along.
3: He thought it made sense because I've met Gregory before, but if you need me to stay here, I...
4: No, that's smart. I mean, we need everything we can get to fight Fisk's motion.
5: Is this a, hydrangea?
3: My mother gave it to me.
4: You and Tom have, really picked up from where you left off before he was fired, haven't you?
3: Tom and I have always gotten along.
4: Do you think he is fully committed to working here again?
3: As far as I can tell.
4: Ooh, how often do you water this?
3: Not often. As you can see, I don't have much of a green thumb.
4: Has Tom ever approached you outside the office?
3: Yeah, a few times.
4: You know, a few weeks ago, he was thinking of starting his own firm.
3: I heard.
4: He was very angry with me.
3: Well, he hasn't mentioned anything.
4: I hope he didn't try to hire you.
3: No. Should I be offended?
5: Good luck at the restaurant.
4: Oh, Ellen. Keep an eye on Tom for me, will you? Let me know how he's doing.
3: You think I should have told her the truth?
1: What else did Patty say?
3: Nothing. She just asked if you tried to hire me.
1: Out of the blue like that?
3: Basically.
1: Jesus, Ellen. Patty knows.
3: What?
1: Why else would she ask?
3: How can she unless you told her?
1: I didn't.
3: So then we're fine, right?
1: You didn't mention it to anyone?
3: No.
1: Not Andrew or Felicia or...
3: No, Tom, I swear, I didn't. I'm sorry if I screwed up.
1: No, you didn't. We'll be fine. We're fine. Come on, let's go. The manager's waiting.
6: It's been years, but I had this favorite little haunt just off Plaza de la Revolución.
7: Hola, muchacho.
6: Thank you, Valia. Appreciate a little more discretion.
7: Where's Gregory?
6: You really think I'm gonna tell you that?
7: I think you should.
6: Right, listen to me. You're out of your goddamn mind going after him like that.
7: What are you getting all excited about, Ray?
6: I work for Odd, not you. You're making a big mistake. We're not animals. There are limits.
7: Gregory's a liability. He's lost his nerve.
6: Oh, he's a liability? Do you have any idea the kind of scrutiny we'll be under if anything happens to that boy? You're gonna bring us all down with this commando shit.
7: I am not going to let your young friend sit across a table from Paddy Hughes and face an inquisition.
6: He won't have to. I file a motion to quash the subpoena. We do have legal options available to us.
7: And what if you can't quash it?
5: What does List do?
8: List is for programs that you've already recorded. What are you trying to do, babe?
5: I want to record Greta tomorrow night. Oh, shit.
8: What happened?
5: I just deleted your Wild Kingdom.
8: You what? The what about the baboons?
5: Haven't you watched that?
7: No, I haven't. Never mind. They always replay that stuff. So tell me, what'd you think about the school?
5: It was like a cult compound. All the kids looked like zombies.
7: Oh, Jay, I'm sorry I didn't go with you.
5: What am I doing here?
7: Pick programs to record. You want me to do it for you?
5: No, I can do it.
7: But Michael is okay?
5: I don't know. He is who he is. He isn't like other kids.
7: No? What's he like?
5: He's like me. He knows the place is bullshit. He doesn't belong there.
7: So do we bring him back home?
5: Shit!
7: Let me do that.
5: No! I can do it.
7: Patty.
5: Fine. You do it.
7: There. You know, if he says he wants to stay,
9: Maybe we should listen to him.
5: Your Honor, Gregory Molina was in Palm Beach with Katie Connor on June 18th, 2002.
10: Katie Connor, who perjured herself at her own deposition.
5: Because Gregory Molina fed her a lie.
10: Really? And you have what, an audio recording of this or a videotape?
11: Miss Molina suborning perjury is not relevant to this case, Miss Hughes.
5: Your Honor, it's a clear indication that Gregory Molina was a functionary in Arthur Frobisher's conspiracy to defraud his employees and shareholders.
10: You have no proof for that, Your Honor. Miss Hughes's claim of relevance is based solely on a vacation Mr. Molina took to Palm Beach. My mother-in-law has a timeshare in Sarasota. Perhaps Miss Hughes would like to subpoena her.
5: We've also spoken to the manager of the restaurant where Gregory Molina worked in 2002. He will testify that a wealthy patron paid Mr. Molina a huge sum of money to go down to Florida.
11: And who was this patron?
5: I don't know. I'd like a chance to find out.
10: Your Honor, this is nothing but hearsay.
5: Perhaps. What's not hearsay is that Mr. Molina sold over 1,000 shares of Frobisher stock the very same morning that Arthur Frobisher dumped his.
11: You have documentation?
5: Yes, Your Honor.
10: I'd very much like to know how Miss Hughes came upon this information.
5: You know, I'm not required to disclose that, Ray.
11: The subpoena stands.
10: Your Honor.
11: And regarding your request, Miss Hughes, to expedite Mr. Molina's deposition, I'm going to go ahead and grant it.
5: Thank you, Your Honor.
11: Call the next case, please.
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30: Ellen Parsons, your lawyer's here.
31: Mm-hmm.
0: came as soon as I could. Allison, I said you wanted to see me. Tell me everything. What happened to David?
5: You're the only one I can trust.
1: Hey.
0: Hey!
1: Deposition?
0: Nothing but. T minus what now?
1: 27 hours, 14 minutes.
0: I need seconds, damn it! Seconds! What's wrong?
1: I think we should talk to Patty. Together. What do you think?
0: Honestly?
1: Yeah?
0: Extraordinarily stupid idea.
1: Why?
0: Conscience is a liability, Ellen. You feel guilty, you unburden yourself, what happens? You feel better, but the people you're coming clean to? Trust me. Maintaining the illusion of loyalty is far more effective than admitting the breach.
2: Nice. Admitting the breach? Wow. I like that. What are you two talking about?
0: Fiduciary ethics. Gregory Molina's stock sale.
2: Ellen, can I talk to you?
1: Sure.
0: Ellen.
2: Sorry to interrupt.
1: It's all right.
2: Ellen, there's something I need you to address.
1: Okay.
2: Can I trust your total discretion?
1: Of course.
2: I'd normally give this to Tom, but I think you can handle it.
1: What do you need?

0: You said we needed to talk, Ray.
1: Not a bad view.
0: Yeah, well, I wouldn't know. I've been staying away from the windows.
1: New York City. I would tell you what happened the week after I moved here.
0: Blackout, right?
1: What do you know about that? Young Gregory actually listened to me every once in a while.
0: Yeah, well, he told me some pretty interesting stories.
1: Yeah, it was a different city then. Mayor Beam years. Porn in Times Square, pickpockets. Seems almost quaint now. They said Giuliani cleaned everything up, but someone will always find a new way to cut your throat.
0: Is that why you came here, Ray? Tell me a history lesson?
1: You need to disappear.
0: What are you talking about?
1: Couldn't kill a subpoena.
0: Lie. Like, I just want to get this over with.
1: Yeah, that won't work anymore. Patty Hughes knows about your stock sale.
0: I didn't tell anybody anything.
1: Well, whether you did or didn't makes no matter now. She knows. There's no way around it. I'm sorry.
0: I can't really give a shit about me, Ray.
1: Makes no sense, and I'm embarrassed to admit it, but I do, actually. So, why don't you do me a favor and get the hell out of here?
0: Where am I supposed to go, Ray?
1: Oh, you're young, yeah, you can still start over. Almost envy of the opportunity.
0: You envy me?
1: You reach a certain point in life and it's too late to change. You still have time.
0: I don't know why I believed you would help me. I should have seen it.
1: Seen what?
0: That your whole life is a lie.

0: Maybe I'll stay. Tell the truth.
1: That would not be wise. I cannot protect you anymore, Gregory. Just leave.
2: Looks like our boy Gregory Molina is going to be deposed after all. Make sure it doesn't get screwed up this time.
3: I'll do it myself.
2: Get out of here.
4: Tom,
5: come. Not now. Not now.
4: I should have just told her the truth.
3: Why didn't you?
4: It was instinct. I was protecting Tom, or trying to.
3: What, you said that he's always been good to you. Why wouldn't you want to protect him?
4: Because you should never assume that your boss knows less than you do. And now if Tom goes to Patty and tells her that I lied, then I'm totally exposed.
3: No, he'd be hanging himself. Why would he do that?
4: To protect himself. If Tom thinks that I can't keep a secret, he's going to want to get to Patty first.
3: Back up. Why would Patty care if Tom tried to hire you?
4: Who knows? Patty said to keep an eye on Tom. Then she specifically pulled me out of his office and gave me a job that she would normally give to him.
3: That's weird.
4: It's like she doesn't want me and Tom to trust each other. She's driving a wedge between us.
3: You know, I think you may be losing your mind.
4: The worst part about it is whatever she's doing, it's working. Tom wouldn't even look me in the eye today. Everything I did, I felt like I was trying too hard.
5: Wait, this is crazy. Ellen, Patty's doing this, Tom's doing that. What do you want to do?
4: It's not about me.
3: But I have never seen you like this. Just keep it simple. Okay, you'll feel better if you tell Patty the truth.
4: But if I do, Tom will be pissed and I need his support. And then if I don't, and Patty finds out...
3: Just make up your mind, Ellen. Do you want to play mind games like these people? Or do you want to be yourself?
6: And the only part that I would add is mixing business and pleasure almost always ends in a mess.
7: All right. Where's Rochelle? Hey, Rochelle, how are you?
8: Hi, good.
7: Do you have a problem?

0: kidding me? God damn it. Shit.
1: Nice, good to meet you, Gregory. Patty Hughes.
0: I know who you are. That guy
1: has been protecting you. I imagine you're very confused right now. A lot of people are making promises to you. But trust me, Gregory, I am the only one looking out for you.
0: Yeah. What about after I'm deposed? I know how these things go. You'll get what you need from me, and then you'll toss me aside.
1: We've been keeping you safe, and we'll continue to do so. Arthur Frobisher's not the only one with resources. Gregory, you're not a bad guy. The people that you are protecting, they are bad. They have ruined people's lives, including Katie Connors.
0: Look, I never wanted that to happen.
1: Well, this is your chance to make amends. You think Katie's the only one? There are 5,000 people who lost everything. They deserve justice. And believe it or not, you're the only one who can get it for them. It's time to do the right thing. Malcolm will escort you to the deposition. All you need to do is show up and tell the truth.
2: Documents are all here. Signature papers are flagged.
3: Tell Tom I'll be back in time for Gregory's deposition.
2: Where should I tell him you're going?
3: He'll think of something.
2: Miss Hughes? Are you sure you want to go through with this?
3: I appreciate your concern, but I think it's necessary. Ellen? This is just between the two of us.
2: Of course.
4: Wait. So you can't tell me where she went, or she told you not to tell me?
2: Tom, it's a personal thing for her. Patty said it wasn't important enough for you to worry about.
4: Not important enough. Those are the words she used.
2: Yeah, I think.
4: Don't spin it for me. What words did she use exactly?
2: Look, when Patty gets back, why don't you just talk to her about it? You said yourself you never try to guess what's in her head.
4: Right.
2: I don't want to get in the middle of this.
4: Forget about it.
2: Did you want me to lie? I could have told you she had a doctor's appointment or made something up.
4: No, honestly, don't worry about it.
2: Tom, you know me. I am not playing games.
4: No, you're doing the right thing. You're a good soldier. You're following your orders. It's great. Don't worry about it, honestly.

0: What are you writing?
1: A journal. They make us write our thoughts down every day.
0: I'd like to read that sometime.
1: It's private.
0: Any thoughts about me in there?
1: Next time you rummage through my private stuff, I'm sure you'll find out.
0: We need to decide, Michael.
1: I already did. I'm staying.
0: I'm not paying for you to stay here.
1: Well, I'm not going back with you. If you won't pay, then just go somewhere else.
0: Where?
1: I don't know, but I'm not coming home.
0: All right. Then I've brought you something.
1: What's that?
0: Emancipation papers. Signed and notarized. All they need is your signature, and you're free.
1: Emancipation papers?
0: A full parental divorce. I've also included a form to release your college fund, so if you want to stay here, you can pay for it yourself. I'm tired of fighting you, Michael. You sign these papers, and you're officially on your own. You want control? You've got it. You win. I've tried it my way. Let's try yours.
2: This is Gregory. Leave a message.
3: Good. Don't answer the phone. Take care of yourself.
0: We on schedule?
4: Haven't heard otherwise.
5: Deposition's at 10.
0: And Gregory?
4: We've got eyes on him.
6: Looking sharp.
7: Sure you can get me out of here okay?
6: We'll be fine.
7: I just realized I never thanked you for saving my life.
6: I don't know what you're talking about.
7: Right.
6: Anyway, you should thank Patty Hughes.
7: I will.
8: Sure. I hear that.
0: Ray?
9: Patty.
0: Hello, Dan.
9: Mr. Fisk.
0: So, would you care for coffee, tea?
9: No, I'm good, thank you. You ever been deposed?
6: Easiest thing in the world. All you gotta do is tell the truth.
7: Well, after 5 years, it'll be a relief.
6: We gotta go.
7: Shit, the watch.
6: Are you ready to go?

0: Gentlemen, I'm afraid we're going to have to reschedule for another day.
1: Excuse me. I don't know what to say. I lost him.
0: Then find him.

0: the air, please?
1: Ellen, not now. This Gregory thing's a disaster.
0: We really need to talk.
1: We need to work.
0: Tom, this is bullshit.
1: Get out of my office.
0: We need each other. From day one, you've had my back. You're the only reason I have a job here. I would never do anything to betray that.
1: Did you tell Patty that I tried to hire you?
0: No, I didn't. I already told you that. I wouldn't lie about something like that.
1: Yeah, but since then?
0: No, I didn't. Did you?
1: You know the answer to that. Of course not.
0: We need to make a decision right now. We're either going to trust each other or we're not. And there's no in between.

0: You're absolutely right.
1: Well, you can trust me. Can I trust you?
0: 100%.
1: I need you to find Patty.
0: Nobody knows where she is.
1: But you always know where to find her.
0: That's why I think she doesn't want to be found.
1: Yeah, but why?
0: I don't know, but Fisk really, really got to her. Sounds like you were the last person to see her.
1: Help me.
0: No, I'm not a defense attorney. That's how Hollis Nye earned his reputation.
1: Please, Tom. I need your help.
0: I'll do anything I can for you. I've been thinking about it, and I feel as though I need to be honest with you. When I was thinking about going out on my own,
2: I asked Ellen to come and work with me.
3: Thank you, Tom. I appreciate that.
4: Ellen doesn't need to know about this conversation. Keep an eye on her. Let me know how she's doing.
5: I'm not here for myself. I'm here as a spokesperson for 5,000 victims of Arthur Frobisher's greed.
6: Care to respond?
7: Greta, this is simply class warfare. It's a crass attempt by Ms. Hughes to extort as much money
5: Phil,
7: as
5: is that
7: possible
5: you?
7: From my client.
5: The extortionist here is Arthur Frobisher. He milked his company dry.
7: Not according to the 12 upstanding citizens who exonerated my client after that witch.
5: Well, hello.

0: Welcome home. Hungry?
1: Starving.
0: You want a sandwich? I'll make you a sandwich.
2: It doesn't matter when you don't have the evidence, Greta.
3: Nor does it matter when the accused is guilty as sin.
4: Mr. Fisk, why isn't this case settled?
2: Oh, you'll have to address that question to Ms. Hughes. My client has tried to be reasonable, but he was rebuffed.
4: Patty?
3: Mr. Frobisher tried to get off cheap, and we respectfully
1: How's the case going?
3: My clients aren't after easy money.
5: It's going great.
3: They want their day in court. And when I've lined up my witnesses and my evidence in front of a jury, the facts will speak for themselves.
1: Hey, it's me. I just saw Ellen. You better not come back here, Patty.
4: Mr. Nye, Tom just left. He's full of shit. Stay on him. He'll lead you to Patty.

0: I don't believe it.
1: What's that?
2: Whole neighborhood.
1: What?
2: It's all changed.
1: Oh, yeah.
2: Used to be nothing here but orange trees.
1: Yeah, well, I guess that comes under the heading of progress, Lieutenant.
2: See the street up there? You used to have a vegetable stand right there.
1: You know, maybe you ought to get out from behind your desk more often, Lieutenant.
3: Attention all units vicinity Granville Park area. A possible 459 there now at 10363 Latimer Drive. 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Ludlow 7, handle code 3, others code 2.
2: It's a 7 at control, Roger. Hit it, Tango.

0: πιτσι πιτσι.
1: Κάψε, κάψε!
2: Freeze all that! Police freeze right there! Come! In the back, help bank on it. Two more suspects. Come.
0: Just hold it right there. Take it easy.
2: Take it easy there.
3: You turn my dad loose.
0: Is this your son?
4: I told you to stay in the truck.
0: I asked you a question.
4: Yeah, yeah, he's my kid, so what?
0: Remind me to nominate you for Father of the Year. I don't believe it. Congratulations, you're under arrest for violation of 459 of the penal code. Will you take this gentleman over to the car and read him his rights?
5: Lieutenant?
6: What?
5: They got away.
6: Oh, listen, Webster. I want you to call communications, ask for a burglary team, impound this van here, then get Owens, question all the neighbors.
7: Yes, sir.
0: Come on, Danko, we got a real doozy here. A father and son burglary team. The father is holding school. He's teaching his son how to break and enter and all about felony and theft.

0: Lieutenant.
1: Here's Gifford's file. Choir boy, he ain't. Mostly ADW and burglary. He was paroled last year from Quentin.
0: Did he contact the mother?
1: That'd be hard to do. She died 10 months ago.
0: How about other next of kin?
1: Doesn't seem to be any.
0: Well, keep checking. I want to talk to the boy as soon as he's washed and fed.
1: Okay.
2: Lieutenant.
3: What?
0: Did you find anything new on the burglary?
2: Yeah, a neighbor just identified Gifford's partners from our mug books. Augie Baker, P.G. Larkin.
4: They choose their victims from the obituary column. The family's out, they come and clean house.
0: Terrific. Put out an APB on them.
2: Yes, sir.
0: Sit down, son.
1: I'll wait outside.
0: Right. Sit down. Now, I'm not going to charge you with accessory to a burglary the way I would if you were an adult, because I want to get you out of these surroundings as soon as possible. And in order to do that, I got to have the name of a relative.
5: I've got my dad.
0: Yes, I know you have, but you see, he has broken the law. So he has to remain in custody, in jail.
5: He'll get out.
0: Of course he will, but it may take a while. Could take up to several years.
5: Several years?
0: That's right.
5: It's all your fault. You hadn't gone and busted him.
0: Now, Jody, if you don't give me the name of a relative, I'm going to have to turn you over to the juvenile authorities.
5: Oh, no.
0: Wait a second. Now, just hold on here.
5: You're not sending me to juvenile. I'm old enough to take care of myself.
0: I hate to tell you this, but for all practical purposes, you are an orphan and you have to be treated like one.
5: That's a lie. Orphans are kids without parents. Look, I know my rights. That means I get one phone call.
0: Well, you can have as many phone calls as you want, but you're not under arrest now. I'm telling you,

0: Hey, Jody, I'm sorry. Can you give me the name of a relative? Huh?
1: Thank you.
2: Lambert Hall.
0: Come on, Jody. Let's go.

0: Come on. Lambert Hall's not gonna be so bad. It could have been juvenile.
1: What's the difference?
0: The difference is Lambert is for kids from broken homes. Juvenile is for kids really in trouble with the law.
1: How long do I have to stay there?
0: Shouldn't be long. With your dad in custody, you'll probably become a ward of the court. It won't be long before they fix you up with a nice set of foster parents. Here you go. Drink that. It'll be good for what ails you.
1: I don't want.
0: Here, take it. Nobody needs to know it comes from a cop.
1: His fault.
0: Hey, listen, pal, if you think that, you're dead wrong. His folks died in a car crash when he was six. You know what an orphanage is. Yeah, well, he grew up in one. Come on, we can't postpone Lambert Hall forever.
2: Get away! Stay away from me!
0: You stay right over there, don't you move.
2: Stay away from me!
0: Easy now, friend. Easy, easy.
2: Get up!
0: Whoa, just... Come on, drop those scissors. Come on now.
2: Get up!
0: Nobody's trying to hurt you. Just drop those scissors.
2: Stay away from me.
0: Come on, just drop those scissors.
2: No! No!
0: Come on. Just drop those scissors.
3: Thanks, Danko. Crazy junkie. He must have swiped these when I had him in the dispensary for the Nalene test.
0: You better look after that shoulder.
3: Yeah, Will.
4: You ready?
5: Where is he? We've been looking for your son all night long, Gifford. I'd think you'd have a little concern about him.
6: Why should I tell you where to find him?
5: Because he's 10 years old. He has no one to take care of him. He has no visible means of support. Shall I go on? I can go on and on.
6: Sure, go on. Continue. I'm a captive audience.
5: And I'll tell you something else. I want to do everything in my power to keep him from following in your footsteps.
6: Now you're getting insulting. Look, my kid will survive. I taught him how.
5: You taught him how to get a scholarship at San Quentin. That's what you taught him.
6: Don't put me down like that, huh? I had a very bad temper.
5: I have the same problem. Mine is triggered by the stupidity that permits a child to watch his father in the commission of a felony.
6: How I raise my kid is none of your business. You stay away from him, Riker.
5: Is that a threat, Mr. Gifford?
6: Oh, no, it's not a threat. It's a promise, Riker. You mess around with Jody, you're gonna regret it.
5: Life is full of little regrets.
7: You're dead, Riker! I swear to God, you're dead! You're dead!

0: Thanks for the info, Bernie. No, I owe you one. Brad is a high-risk parole violator. Bail denied.
1: We couldn't raise bail anyway. Letting Brad hold all the money was really dumb, man.
0: Hey, the money's safe and sound.
1: Yeah, where?
0: Wherever Brad stashed it.
1: That's really beautiful. $12,000 apiece and only Brad knows where?
0: Relax, PG. We'll get the money.
1: How?
0: Brad told me exactly what to do if he ever got into a mess like this. We just sit back and wait for a certain phone call.
1: Then what?
0: Then we bust Brad loose.
1: I don't like it.
0: Hey, you want your money, don't you? All right, then we do it Brad's way. Not for him, but for us. As far as I'm concerned, Brad can rot in the lousy slammer.
2: Danko, I need you for something.
3: Gifford's son was just caught trying to steal his breakfast from a caterer. Here's the address. I want you to pick him up and take him to Lambert Hall and without incident.
4: Is the caterer going to press charges?
3: No, no. She was just trying to throw a scare into him, that's all.
5: Here we are. I'm afraid 24 hours must pass before the boy's allowed visitors.
3: Why?
5: The boy's a newcomer here, and that's the rule.
3: Well, whose rule is it? Yours or the juvenile authorities or the Supreme Court's?
5: Lieutenant, I'm a staff social worker here trying to do the best I can. I don't know who made the rule or why, but it's a rule. And, everyone obeys it.
3: If someone made a rule that at dawn tomorrow, all the female social workers in this country were to jump into the Pacific Ocean and backstroke towards Sydney, Australia, would you do that?
5: Certainly not. That's silly.
3: Well, of course it is. Now, you give me one good reason why I shouldn't see that boy, and I'll disappear this instant.
5: It's a dumb rule. Jody's in room 6. Down the corridor on the right.
3: Thank you, Miss Weaver.
5: Mrs. Weaver, I'm a widow. You can call me Paula.
3: Well, my name is Riker. I'm a police officer, and you can call me Lieutenant.

0: Jody.
1: I believe you left these in my office, Jody. I had a collection of those when I was a kid. It's the best one around. There wasn't another one could hold a candle to it.
2: Baseball cards, way back then. Still got them?
1: No, sir. Someone burned them. You ever hear of Willie Mays?
2: Sure, one of the all-time greats.
1: 51 homers in 1955. You think you would ever have any use for a baseball that Willie Mays hit a home run with?
2: You'd give it to me?
1: Well, you know, it's just collecting dust at my place.
2: Is that the real reason?
1: Well, I guess the real reason is that I'd like you to know that cops can be human beings, too.
2: Wow. Autographed and everything. It's really mine to keep?
1: All yours.

0: We've got to prepare some kind of defense, Mr. Gifford.
1: Yep. Look, Counselor, I'll be honest. I have this friend. He's trying to raise money for one of those criminal lawyers with some political clout. It's no offense, but you public defenders are just too busy to give my case a personal touch.
0: No offense taken. It happens.
1: I'm glad you understand. Say, would you mind phoning my friend, filling him in?
0: On what?
1: My preliminary hearing. When and where it takes place.
0: Sure, happy to be of service. Name and number.
1: Johnny Johnson. And his number is 555-3725.
0: 3725. Consider it done.
1: Thank you.
2: So long.
1: I appreciate it.
3: That's right. Gifford's preliminary hearing is set for Thursday at 10 a.m. at the county courthouse. Yeah. You're welcome. Goodbye.
4: Oh, Mike. Sorry to keep you waiting.
5: It's okay, Dean. I was just going to call my lady so she could go out to dinner with me.
4: Oh.
5: Look, I'm sorry, Dean, but I couldn't help overhearing your conversation about Gifford. You know, of course, we're still looking for his partners.
4: So?
5: Would you mind telling me who you fed that information to?
4: Sorry, Mike. Privileged information between client and lawyer.
0: See you later.
6: Suppose the cops don't use that route to the courthouse.
7: They have to, man. Look, otherwise they'd make a 5-mile detour around that new freeway coming in.
6: That public defender dude. Did he say when?
7: Mm-hmm. Thursday morning, 10 a.m.
6: It's risky business. Maybe we're going to have to burn some cops.
7: No maybe about it. I know we will. But 12,000 bucks is 12,000 bucks.
8: Keep your eye on the ball. That's it.
9: Okay. Let me just show you. Just choke up a little bit. Choke up on it. That's it.
10: Remember to step into the ball.
9: All right, Danko, watch out. He's going to hit this one over the fence. Great! Fantastic! Way to go, Jody.
11: Woo-hoo!
12: Eddie certainly has a way with children. The way he's turned Jody around in 2 days, it's something.
13: Well, he's really quite a guy. I think underneath he's a frustrated Santa Claus.
9: Try to kill it, Jody. Don't try to kill the ball.
12: I wonder why some lucky female hasn't landed it.
13: Well, one did. But that was a long time ago, and she's dead now.
12: Maybe it's time he tried again.
13: Maybe. Why, you have any candidates in mind?
12: Just one.
14: Okay, you guys, hold it. Let's have a timeout.
15: Hey, kid. Your one-man team's a little bush. Can I hit the showers, Coach?
16: Sure. But can we do this again tomorrow after get off work?
15: Same time, same place? I'll let you know, all right?
16: You won't forget your promise, Lieutenant.
9: No, sir. It's all set. You're going to meet your dad tomorrow.
16: Thanks. That's super.
12: Eddie, there's something I'd like to discuss with you. I'd like to discuss Jody. I don't think it's wise for him to see his father.
17: Why not?
12: The man's going back to prison, probably for a long time. The sooner Jody accepts that fact, the sooner he'll be able to accept the parents that I'm in the process of selecting for him.
9: Yeah, but my problem is I made the boy a promise.
12: And by breaking that promise, you'll destroy his faith in you.
9: He desperately needs someone that he can believe in. I know where he is right now. I've been there myself.
12: Then do it, Eddie.

0: Romano.
1: Hey. I'm sorry we couldn't pick a nicer place to meet, son.
2: That's okay.
1: Here's something you take along with you, huh? How you been?
2: Fine. How about you?
1: Me? Great. Never better. I heard they stuck you over in Lambert Hall. That's pretty bad, huh?
2: Well, first I hated it. Now it's not too bad.
1: Yeah?
2: Dad, how long will you be in prison for?
1: Hey, what kind of question is that?
2: Well, it's something I have to know. Miss Weaver, she's a social worker, is trying to find me a new set of foster parents.
1: Whoa, whoa, whoa, hold it now. You tell that social worker you already have a father here.
2: But Lieutenant Riker said you're not the kind of father who can take care of me.
1: Riker? Is that cop messing with your head?
2: No, he's been really good to me.
1: He's a cop, Jody. He put me in here. Riker is to blame for us being apart.
2: He's not to blame. It was you who tried to rob that house. Lieutenant Riker was just doing his job.
1: Take him out.
3: I'm sorry, Jody. Jody, I'm sorry. I didn't mean to hit you, son. I didn't mean it. Jody! Jody, please, son. I didn't mean to hit you. You're the only thing in my life I ever loved. It's Riker's fault. I told him to stay away from you. It's Riker's fault, Jody!
4: So beautiful, Ava.
5: I can't go through with the wedding.
4: Are these your honeymoon tickets? Are they refundable? All expense paid trip to a first class resort? It'll be fun.
6: Welcome to the romantic heart hunt.
5: Whoever collects the most hearts wins a couple's massage. Here you go. A keepsake. Is this seat taken?
7: I made a giant mistake. I've come all the way here to tell you how sorry I am.
4: This just got a lot more complicated. Brett did fly all the way out here. Yeah, it was really sweet.
5: Maybe you're the love of my life. Will you marry?
8: Μήνας του Μέγιστρου. 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
9: Jody, he loves you a lot. See, that's why he wants to hang on to you so bad.
10: But if he loves me, why did he hit me?
9: Well, I think he really wanted to hit me. But you were there. Does that make sense to you?
10: He used to do that when my mom was alive. Things went bad. He took it out on her.
9: Well, we all do that in varying degrees. When I lost my parents, I carried so much hatred around with me that just made me sick, and I used to fight with every other kid in the orphanage.
10: How'd you get rid of your hate?
9: Well, there was a lady in the orphanage, and she just told me about love. She told me about it. You see, love and hate are the opposite of each other. And she taught me that it's okay to love, and it makes you feel good. And there's nothing sissy about it at all. And this same lady also taught me another very important word. And that word is choice. See, we all have a choice. That means we can choose whether we want to live our life loving or hating.
10: Even I can choose?
9: Sure you can. Just the same as anyone else.
10: I wish my dad made a different choice. He even forgot today's my birthday.

0: Oh, don't forget to make a wish.
1: Now, Jody, you know I have X-ray vision, and I can see right through that package, and I strongly urge you not to waste a good wish on a baseball glove.
0: Shh, you're gonna spoil the surprise.
2: Okay, go ahead, Tiger.
3: All right.
4: That means your wish will come true. Happy birthday, Jody.
2: There you go.

0: I'm not supposed to tell you what my wish was, but, well, I wish that you'd adopt me. See, I've been thinking a lot about foster parents, and I'd rather have you.
1: Oh, Jody.
0: I'd be a big help around the house, doing dishes, making beds, mowing the lawn. I could even get a paper route to help with the expenses. How about it, Lieutenant?
1: Gee, Jody, I'm honored.
0: Then you'll do it? Adopt me?
1: I can't do that.
0: But I thought...
1: See, Jody, I cannot provide you with what you require. I mean, a father and a mother. I'm a cop. Cop's life is anything but normal. He's on call 24 hours a day, right around the clock. And I'm unmarried. I don't have a wife.
0: Oh, you can get married easy. Mrs. Weaver likes you a lot.
1: Well, I like her, too. But that's not love, see? And love is how you get married. Jody, now look, if I were going to adopt a boy, it would be you. Unfortunately, Jody.
2: Hey, like it says in the Bible, man, seek and ye shall find.
3: What'd you settle on?
2: A heavy-duty truck. The owner conveniently parks it behind the warehouse every night.
3: So we borrow the truck Wednesday night and we bust bread loose Thursday morning?
2: You got it, pal. Yes, sir. Boy, those cops who are taking Brad to the courthouse are gonna be in for a big jolt.
3: What the hell? They knew police work was dangerous when they signed up. Yeah.

Why so quiet, you two? Beautiful day just to be alive, huh? Come on, fellas, come on. I'm the guy with problems, huh? Facing some hard-nosed judge, that ain't exactly what I call a turn-on.

0: terrific! Come on, guys, come on, get the cuffs off. Beautiful, beautiful. You guys are beautiful.
1: Hey, skip the applause, Brad. We only did it for one reason, the money.
0: No sweat, no sweat. You'll have the money as soon as I kill myself a cop named Riker and get my kid back. Come on, come on.
2: One police officer is dead, his partner's on the critical list. What apparently happened is this. Gifford's escape was engineered

0: shows up here to claim Jody.
1: I doubt if he will. That type will head for the border or go underground, something like that.
0: You're forgetting his unusual attachment for the child.
1: Where is Jody?
0: He's here. He was scheduled to go to the zoo with the other children, but when I heard the news bulletin, I thought it best to keep him in. Eddie, it's just the two of us here. And I feel frightened.
1: Would you feel better if we put him under protective custody?
0: That would be a great relief.
1: All right. I don't have a unit over there in 5 minutes.
0: Jody asked for you, Eddie.
1: Paula, I'm up to my ears. We're looking for two cop killers and an escaped felon.
0: Eddie, Jody needs you desperately. I don't think he can handle another rejection, not after last night.
1: I want to come, Paula. I just can't do it.
0: Eddie, you once talked me into bending a rule. Just this once, please.
1: All right, tell Jody I'll be right over.
0: Goodbye.
2: That was real good, lady. Hey, you know, you should have been an actress. Here up.
3: Come on, Jody, hurry up, huh? Pack your things. Hey, look, son. I know I've done some pretty lousy things, but that's all in the past, huh? Starting now, every day is gonna be like Christmas.
4: You always say that.
3: Well, this time it's for real. I swear to God.
4: You don't even believe in God.
3: That sounds like something Riker would say. That cop has really garbaged up your head.
4: Me and Lieutenant are all through. I asked him to adopt me. He wouldn't.
3: Hey, Jody. Jody, I'm the only father you need. Come with me, pal, huh? Please. I love you, and I need you. I really do. Okay, come on. Come on, let's get your things together, huh? There you go, Pat. Right.
2: Listen, Riker's due here any minute.
3: Yeah, great. Well, we'll grab him, haul up till dark, split for Tucson.
2: I thought you planned to snuff him, man.
3: Later, when we don't need him for getaway insurance. Huh?

0: How's Brewster?
1: He's okay. He's gonna make it. Is Riker in?
2: Took off for Lambert Hall.
1: There's a citywide manhunt going on, and he goes to Lambert Hall. Why?
0: He didn't say.
1: He always says. It's gotta be Jody.
2: Has to be.
0: And you don't think that Gifford would be crazy enough to... No one answers at Lambert Hall.
1: There's always somebody at Lambert Hall. Let's hit it.

0: quiet right
1: now. A little too quiet.
2: I'll take the rear.
1: Okay.
3: Mike, Chris, in here.
1: Any feelings about your own son's future, Gifford?
4: His future is with me.
1: With you, he has no future.
4: You're the one with no future. Now, shut up.
1: His future with you will be living in flea bags like this, eating garbage for breakfast,

0: wondering when his father will be gunned down and possibly he himself will be gunned down and what the man will look like.
1: Shut your face!
0: That boy is a lamb being led to slaughter. And by, of all people, his own father. And if you love him, you're gonna turn him loose.
1: You forget one thing, Riker. That boy came along with me voluntarily. That boy loves me!
0: He doesn't even know you. You've been in prison most of his life.
1: Jody loves me.
0: Because there is no one else. He's stuck with you. He has no choice. Take a look at yourself in that mirror. What is there about you that's worth loving? You're a man who hates himself.
1: No, no. No, no. No, no, Riker. No deal, huh? No deal.
2: I didn't want to telephone Eddie. But the one named Augie said he would kill Jody unless I cooperated.
3: Mrs. Weaver, you have no hint as to where they were going?
2: No. There must be some way to trace them, someone who knows them.
4: Wait a minute. There is somebody.
0: I think what it is you've got a telephone number we want.
5: I'm sorry, fellas.
0: Come on, Dean. You know, it'd be the same number you called to announce that Gifford was being transferred to the courthouse.
5: Now look, Mike, I heard Gifford's loose, but this is ridiculous.
0: Don't do it, Dean. You're not going to pull that privileged information riff on me again. It won't wash.
5: Now, wait a minute, Mike.
6: Gifford skipped. He can't be your client if he's out of town.
5: Give us a number, or you're going to need a lawyer. Hmm? Okay, Mike.
0: Let's move on it.
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9: How many times do I have to tell you guys your money is safe in Tucson?
10: Yeah? Where in Tucson?
9: Where I stashed it. Come on, Jody. Come on, eat, huh? We got a long trip ahead.
11: I'm not hungry. Dad, are you really going to let Lieutenant Riker loose when we get there?
9: Sure. I promised you, didn't I?
11: Yeah, but suppose we don't make it. What if the cops catch us?
9: Come on, huh? Quit worrying. Just eat.
12: Inside the house. This is the police.
1: In the bedroom with Riker. Stay down. Keep low. Keep low.
12: I repeat, this is the police.
13: You are ordered to surrender your hostages. Come out with your hands above your head.

0: Assuming Riker and Jody are inside, we've got Gifford and friends right where they want us.
1: Too risky to return fire. Let's let him sweat for a few minutes.

0: Terry, can you see inside?
1: No, the shades are closed.
2: You know, in a couple of minutes, we're going to be surrounded by an army of cops here.
3: Yeah, you thinking about quitting?
2: Well, there's no way we're going to get past those guys.
4: There's no way I'm going back to prison either.
0: Yeah, me neither. I mean, if things get hairy, we can always use that cop as a hostage, huh? Besides, they're never going to shoot a kid.

0: Riker.
1: What?
0: I want you to get the kid out of here.
2: No, I'm staying with you.
0: You go with Riker, huh?
3: Just checking the kid.
4: You're not thinking about checking him out, are you?
3: Augie, our problems are out front.
4: That's why I need to see that our insurance policies don't...
3: Blast! You don't have to see nothing. That's far enough now.
5: Hold it. I got Riker in the window.
0: Come on.
5: Mike, heads up.
3: Okay, Jody, go ahead. Make it up there.

0: Okay, out. Come on, out.
1: All right.
2: Out. Come on.
0: I'll call an ambulance.
3: Right.
1: Looks like I blew it, huh? Gunned down by my own partner. I can't. Jody, I'm sorry. I'm sorry. I tried. I really wanted to be a good father, but I'm carrying too much hate to be a good anything.
4: You'll be okay. We'll start all over.
1: I'd like to, son. Oh, I'd like to. Like, look, it's all ahead of you, Jody. Future unlimited, huh? Promise me something.
4: Yeah.
1: Riker, he's a good man. You do what he says. Maybe you won't grow up hating yourself and everybody else, huh? You'd be like your mother, boy. Learn how to love. You do that for me, huh?
4: Yeah.
2: Thank you, Gifford.
1: For what?
2: Your son's future.

0: spoil them rotten. I know it. I just know it.
1: I hope so. Jody's got a lot of catching up to do.
2: Guess what, Mr. Rice? I mean my new dad. So I can play Little League Baseball.
0: Great. You'll be sure and tell us when the first game is and we'll be there, Jody.
2: Super. I'll even save you seats. Well, I guess it's goodbye for now.
1: Goodbye, Jody. I know you're going to love your new home and family.
2: I know I will, too. See, we all have this thing called choice. I already chose.
0: Jody. So long.
2: Bye, Lieutenant.
0: Well, we don't have to worry about his future now, do we?
1: No. He's got it all together, just like another tough guy I knew.
0: Well, I shall take issue with your exalted opinion of me. However, I shall defend until the death your right to continue saying it.
1: I think I'd prefer to continue saying it somewhere nice and cozy.
0: Careful. I'll take you up to see my etchings.
1: I didn't know you were a collector.
0: I'm not. Does it matter?
1: Not a bit.

0: Why did you have to ice the guy?
1: Shut up and let's get out of here. Stick this under the blanket. Let's go.
2: I'll see if they need any help with the traffic.
3: Okay.
2: Hey, got an emergency?
4: Heart attack. Gone before we get here.
2: Headed for Memorial, huh?
3: Yeah.
2: Look, the traffic is pretty backed up out there. Do you need some help?
4: Well, I think we can hack it. Thanks, just the same.
2: Can I take a look at the body, huh?

0: Ludlow 9 to control. Shooting at East End of Coliseum. Suspects heading south on Garwood Boulevard and Memorial Hospital ambulance.
1: Roger, Ludlow 9.
0: You all right?
2: Yeah, but I have a feeling we ought to check with the cashier's office.

0: meet you at the garage. We'll dump the ambulance and meet later to split the bread.
1: We'll just take one of these for insurance, amigo.
0: The deal was we'd make the split later.
2: Look, you got one bag, we got one, like I said. Insurance.
0: Come on, you guys, this is no time for a debate. Let's get out of here. I'll straighten you out later.
2: Yeah, you do that.
3: Come on, Santos, let's go.

0: oxygen. Bring me some Ringer's lactate. I want some blood typed and cross-matched.
1: It'll take 10 minutes.
0: Too long. Get me some plasma.
2: He's below 60.
0: Pulse?
2: 120.
3: I can't get an IV. There's not enough pressure in the vein.
0: Hook him up to a cardiac monitor. Looks like the liver or spleen. Get a surgical resident in here quick. He's got a belly full of blood. Give me his arm.
2: I can't get a blood pressure.
0: Hook him up to a ventilator.
3: Okay, I've got the vein.
0: Good. Start a drip of Aramine to try and give him some pressure.

0: Hi.
1: Morning. You had a good workout?
0: Just trying to sweat out some of the beer and good living some friends foisted in my body last night.
1: I'll bet you fought them all away.
0: Do I look that much out of shape?
1: I'm just going on the fact that you're puffing like you just finished the Olympic trials.
0: I didn't need to stop here to be insulted, you know? I just thought I'd stop and check out your sandcastle, see how it was coming.
1: Why didn't you stop when you came by before?
0: I thought that I would impress you with my natural grace and ability as I raced up the beach like your average gazelle. Thought I'd give you time to wonder who I was.
1: Okay. I'm wondering.
0: But you're not impressed.
1: Well, any guy who likes sandcastles can't be all bad.
0: Not only do I like sandcastles, but I used to be a champion at building them. And this lady is a castle to be revered.
1: You sound like a beach person.
0: Well, I used to run not far from here. Down the beach. In my youth. I'd like to live around here someday.
1: Ah, well, we're potential neighbors. My name's Amy Kennedy.
2: Terry Webster.
1: How do you do, Terry Webster? Forgive the sand. And what do you do when you're not running up and down the beach at an hour when decent people are in bed?
2: Well,
0: I haven't given a lot of time to my prized begonias. And I've taken up house painting in my spare time. And I'm a cop.
1: You're kidding.
0: Does that turn you off?
1: Should it?
0: Well, it's cooled a lot of ladies I've known.
1: But actually, I'm kind of fond of cops. My mother married one.
3: Hey, Amy.
1: Ah, speak of the devil. There he is. Hey!
3: How's my baby?
1: I'm hungry for some of your infamous eggs Benedict, and I'd like you to meet a friend.
3: Oh, hi, friend. Name's Dan.
2: Terry.
1: Are you ready? He's a cop.
3: SCPD?
2: Uh-huh.
3: What precinct?
2: 17.
3: I used to work in the 8th. Hell of a bunch of guys. Yeah, I kind of miss him. I miss the force. I'd like to talk to you about it sometime.
2: Anytime.
1: What's the matter with now?
3: Yeah, come on, I'm having breakfast right now. We're gonna have Eggs Benedict.
0: The infamous kind, right?
3: Well, I got news for you. You take an English muffin.
0: Of course.
3: And you toast it first, and then you get some prosciutto or get Canadian bacon, either one.
4: Uh-huh. Yeah, this is the force 25 years. Used to drive it black and white. And then I caught a slug in the back, you know, back in here.
2: Uh-huh.
4: You know, it kind of paralyzes you and slows you up. You know, your reactions aren't as good, so they put me out to pasture. But I keep working. I'm a security guard. It's not so bad, you know.
1: Darn it, I'm sorry.
2: I'll help. Hey. Careful you don't cut yourself.
1: Okay, did I blow it just now, or didn't I fool you at all?
2: I didn't know on the beach, if that's what you mean.
1: Well, you said you knew some ladies who were turned off when they found out you were a cop. I've known some gentlemen who ran like rabbits when they found out I was blind.
2: And I've still got my track clothes on, huh?
1: Have you decided whether or not to take off?
2: I've done enough running for one day. Why don't I help you with these dishes, huh?
1: Okay. Okay, system is left to right. And we'll start with the remaining whole ones.
2: Okay.

0: The hardest part, I guess, is other people's reaction to it. A lot of pity, a lot of dumb questions like, how do you live with blindness?
1: Same people who ask what it's like to be black.
0: What do you tell them?
1: I tell them that it's always helped with my

0: Is it the same sea you remember?
1: Mm-hmm. Better.
0: It's smooth today, not a lot of white caps and very gray, except there's a little band of silver right at the horizon.
1: Are you peeking?
0: No. I can feel the wind, though, and hear the breakers. And I remember colors, mostly. Colors and flowers, sunsets.
1: How'd you lose your sight?
0: I was 16. I was on my way to music school. And I developed a disease that gradually weakens the optic nerve. One day, the lights went out. My dad thought for a couple of years there might be an operation, you know. But we gave up hope finally, and I'm learning to live with it. It's not so bad. I study Braille, and I've got pretty good interior radar to get around.
1: What about your music?
0: You've been talking to my father. Mm-hmm.
1: Well, he's anxious that you should go on with it.
0: He's prejudiced. He thinks I'm talented. I don't know. He thinks I ought to get up off my tail and do something about it. You heard me play this afternoon. What do you think?
1: Mm-hmm.
0: Cops are all the same.
1: Mm-hmm.
0: Do you mind if I find out what you look like?

0: If my glasses bother you, I can take them off.
1: They don't bother me?
0: I mean, they might be in the way in case you decide to kiss me.

0: Check the belly. Looks like it's filled with blood.
1: It's turning blue. We'll never make it to OR.
2: He started to throw some PVCs.
0: Are we getting any pressure?
2: None.
0: Draw a couple of amps of bicarb.
1: Rate is slowing down. I think we're losing him.
0: Well, where's the bicarb?
1: Forget it. It's a straight line. Start external heart massage.
0: Come on. Come on.
1: Pupils fixed and dilated.
0: Come on.

0: Amy back from college?
1: I spoke to Dan last week. She was due in yesterday. I'm heading out there now. Got anything in the robbery?
0: Not enough. Inside job are well cased. AR-15 rifle, army issue, blood on the stock.
1: Yeah, I shot one of them. I saw him drop it out of the ambulance.
2: How about you? You okay?
1: Just a nick.
2: You must have been a pretty good shot.
1: Marksman. And I'm gonna nail him and whoever else that had anything to do with killing Dan.

0: Okay, man. Let's meet Santos and the girl for the split. Wait a minute. What are you doing? I'm with you.
1: I'm just cutting down the odds of the split. That's all.

0: you're overstepping your bounds, Dan.
1: My bounds? Terry, I'm her father, remember?
0: Doesn't give you the right to completely control her life, does it?
1: At this point in her existence, I think it does.
0: Do you want me to stop seeing her?
1: Right.
0: Why?
1: Well, look, Terry, this isn't black or white. It's just that I'm pretty sure you can't handle it. I know she can't. She's blind, Terry. Her entire world extends from the house down to the beach and then back out to the house again. You take her out of that and she's helpless. You're a working cop, Terry. You want to take on that?
0: Well, why are you so determined to keep her locked in that world?
1: I am not, Terry. Even if you think you could spend your entire life taking care of her, I mean, where would she be? You can't let her turn you into a crutch. Then she'll never be able to do anything on her own.
0: So what are you suggesting?
1: Well, go to college. Institute for the Blind upstate.
0: For music.
1: For her music. And for her life.
0: What does she want?
1: That's what she wanted until she met you, Terry. Now think about it.

0: Amy? I guess what I'm saying is that neither one of us, neither you or I, has thought this relationship through, really.
1: We were happy.
0: Nothing is ever over. But if you give up this opportunity to go away to school, to be independent, to be on your own, it's very important.
1: Yeah. If I don't go away now, I'll never know whether or not what you felt for me was love or pity.
0: I'll be here when you come back. And I'll write.
1: Terry, I thought maybe I could just postpone school, maybe just a semester, so that we could spend the holiday together.
0: Everything is set for you to go.
1: I'll see you around.

0: Amy?
1: Terry?
0: Yeah.
1: Wow, I was gonna call you. I'm sorry I didn't write, but school is amazing. I never worked so hard in my life. What's the matter? Don't I get a hug? Hey.
2: Amy? There was a robbery at the stadium this afternoon.
3: Your father was shot.
2: And taken to Memorial Hospital. Doctors tried. Amy. He's dead.
1: That's not true. Don't say that. That's a lie.
2: Amy?
1: That's a lie.
2: Why don't you sit down, huh?
1: Daddy? Daddy?
4: We traced the rifle to where it was registered, the West Side National Guard Armory. After the guardsmen finished their weekend drill, the weapons are locked in a rack. But a switch was made. An old M1 with a broken firing pin was left in the place of this one. You got a name?
5: James Francis Hunter. National Guardsman, home address on Ocean Front. Description matches the rifleman at the stadium robbery, and according to his records, Mr. Hunter is an expert rifleman.
4: Check out his home address. If you come up empty, put out an APB. Stadium people are still trying to figure out how much money was taken. They don't know for sure, but they do know that it was a big score. And it's looking more and more like an inside job all the time. Suspects had a key to the cashier's office. They had sufficient knowledge of the box office timetable to know exactly when the maximum amount of cash would be on hand. Riker? Thanks for the call. The ambulance that was used in the heist was just discovered with a dead man beside it, whose wallet identifies him as James Francis Hunter, our National Guardsman.

0: second I first began to go blind, I was so angry. And so full of fear and... I guess very hard to be around. Everything was different. And my friends, most of them sort of slowly stopped coming around. But my father was there. He was always there. I guess I thought he always would be.
1: Come on, drink some of this, huh?
0: He was my friend, Terry.
1: He was my friend, too. You gotta pull yourself together. A lot of things to do.
0: He wanted to be cremated, you know, and his ashes scattered at sea.
1: There's a mortuary near the hospital.
0: Macklin's.
1: I'll make the arrangements.
0: What about those people, Terry? They killed him. What about those people?
1: We'll get him. Still looking. Come on, you gotta get out of these wet clothes.

0: You seem worried, Carol.
1: Dominic.
0: Now, I asked you, what's worrying you?
1: The girl. Kennedy's daughter. She was at the beach and we talked to him at his house. Suppose she knows something that could tie us in.
0: Don't worry, I'll take care of the girl. Where's Santos?
1: Went out for a while.
0: Where?
1: How should I know?
0: The bag with the rest of the money, where is it?
1: I don't know, you're hurting me.
0: You wouldn't be jiving me, would you?
1: Dominic, please.
0: Oh, where is it?
1: Santos has it with him.
0: When's he due back?
1: Later, I don't know exactly what time.
0: You two wouldn't be planning an out-of-town trip without me, would you? I mean, without splitting the bread.
1: Listen, about the girl. What did you mean when you said you were going to take care of her? If she knows something about us, it's trouble for all of us.
0: You don't have to worry about that. In fact, Carol, you don't have to worry about anything ever again.
1: Dominic, what are you doing? Well, you gotta be crazy. What are you doing?

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5: Whoever collects the most hearts wins a couple's massage. 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A keepsake. Is this seat taken? I made a giant mistake. I've come all the way here to tell you how sorry I am.
7: This just got a lot more complicated.
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5: Gave you the love of my life. Will you marry?
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10: Το πρόγραμμα που ακολουθεί είναι κατάλληλο για άνω των 8 ετών.
13: Tell the doc when he gets here, I want a PM and lab report as soon as possible. This man has two wounds. One of them could have come from the encounter with Webster. The other one is fresh and it was fired at close range.
14: This is in the front seat of the ambulance. Tendons, gear, surgical mask, and a box with strands of dark brown synthetic hair.
13: There's a homicide team here. Give them all the stuff you've collected and everything you know.
15: Lieutenant, I ran a make on the license. It hasn't been reported stolen.
13: Call a hospital and find out why they haven't filed a report on it. Tell ballistics, I want them to rush a report on whatever the medical examiner recovers from Hunter's body here.
15: Yes, sir.
13: Does the ID on him list the same address that we have on him?
14: Ocean front.
13: All right, I'm gonna ride with you. We'll pick up a search warrant and check it out.
16: You're right, sweetheart. Looks like we do have a missing ambulance.
15: What do you got?
16: Well, the reason there was no stolen vehicle report made on us is because it wasn't stolen. Was checked out by one of our drivers on an emergency run. 2:10 this afternoon.
15: What was the destination of that?
16: Destin... stadium.
15: Who made that run?
16: The attendant was Manuel Santos, and he was under the supervision of a male nurse, Dominic Novak.
13: Riker?
17: Yeah, Lieutenant. I've got a couple of missing attendants to go with that ambulance.
15: Emmanuel Santos and a Dominic Novak. They match the descriptions given by the stadium witnesses.
17: Regular hospital employees, average work records.
13: Have you heard anything from ballistics?
17: Yeah.
15: Both the wounds inflicted upon Hunter's body came from SW-38s. Now, the shoulder slug...
17: came from Terry's police special, but the slug that killed him...
15: is from a yet unidentified gun. Now, it's got to be the same 38 that killed Dan Kennedy.
13: Well, we have no ID on the dead girl yet.
15: But I want ballistics to check the slug that killed her against the other ones. I think this is our missing nurse.
9: Okay, I'll take care of it.
15: Danko?
9: Yeah?
15: I want you to run a make on Santos and Novak. See if you can find any home addresses, whether they have criminal records. And if you come up with any addresses, I want you to check them out. I also want you to put out an APB on them.
9: Yes, sir.

0: Oh, Tara, I forgot my purse. It's on the table in the house.
1: It'll be easier if I get it, okay? Why don't you wait here? Here's the car. You'll be all right?
0: Okay.

0: Control.
1: Control, Roger.
0: This is Ludlow 9. Need an ambulance at 626 Ocean Front.
1: Roger, Ludlow 9.
2: Harry!
0: Be all right. Just hold on, okay, baby? Just hold on.
3: She has a slight concussion and multiple fracture of the right arm, but she's going to be okay.
0: Can I see her?
3: No, I'm sorry. Doctor says no visitors till tomorrow.
0: Okay.
3: Okay. See you later.
4: Hi, Dave. Okay.
5: Well, you were right, Lieutenant. The name of the dead girl you found at Hunter's house is Carol Brenner. She worked as a nurse here at Memorial.
4: The bullet that killed the girl?
5: It's a match. Came from the same gun that killed Kennedy and Hunter.
6: An ambulance, two attendants, no nurse. Doesn't appear they're terribly worried about anything being traced back to here.
4: They intended to be long gone before anyone caught on.
6: Why the killings?
4: It's what's known as murder among thieves, Owens. Someone was double-crossed. Someone wanted to fight over the split.
5: Yeah, it looks like somebody wants to go for the whole thing. It's got to be either Santos or Novak.
4: That's right. It's a safe bet one of them is going to end up on a slab. Did you get any home addresses on them?
5: Yeah, we checked them out. There's nothing there.
4: Well, what about phone numbers? Didn't we get some phone numbers?
5: We had three. There's the Vinton Travel Agency. Haven't been able to get in touch with them. The second one is the box office at the stadium. Third unlisted number, checked it out. It belongs to Dan Kennedy.
4: Webster, I have two questions. Why would these suspects have Kennedy's phone number? And why would one of them want to kill his daughter?

0: Terry? Is she all right?
1: Yeah. She's heavily sedated, but she's gonna be okay.
0: What about you? You all right?
1: I was just thinking. Just thinking about when I found out she was blind.

0: prove what a good human being I was, you know? But you see, it was all about me, about what I needed. In his own way, Dan was right. There was a lot that she and I had to think about. I'm still thinking, but I still don't know. But I know I don't want it to end here. Because I've learned a lot from her.
1: Is she able to tell you anything?
0: No. She doesn't know anything about Santos, Novak, none of them. I'm convinced she doesn't know anything.
1: Jill just found out something. Dan had been coming in here for a test just before he was killed.
0: What kind of test?
1: He had terminal cancer. A couple of other things are coming up hot. He's found body number 4 in a ransacked motel room.
0: Who?
1: Manuel Santos.
0: That leaves Novak.
1: Yeah, we came up with a photo of him from his hospital employment records. Records positive there's a tie between Dan and Novak. And we just tracked the owner of the Vinton Travel Agency to an apartment building near the airport. Riker wants to check on it.
0: Let's go.
1: Okay.
0: Dominic Novak might have had business with the agency within the past few days.
2: Nope. Nobody who's done business with me. That all?
1: Name's Manuel Santos. Probably making reservations for out of the country. Europe, Mexico.
2: Yeah, I know this guy. Only he said his name was Sanchez, Harold Sanchez. And he wasn't making a reservation, he'd already made it. Picked up his ticket Friday around closing.
0: To where?
2: Mexico City. 4:30 flight out of Metropolitan Airport.
0: Could be that ticket is still going to be used by Novak.
1: Can we make it?
0: Let's try it.
3: Flight 407 now boarding at gate 12.

0: this man in your 4:30 flight to Mexico City, Dominic Novak, maybe flying under the name of Harold Sanchez?
1: I don't recognize him.
0: Have all the passengers checked in yet?
1: Well, we have all but three confirmations, but they don't have to check in here. They can check in at the gate.
0: I want to halt takeoff of that flight.
1: I don't have the authority to do that.
0: What gate?
1: 4B.

0: I guess he saw a chance to make a lot of money fast. Set it up with Novak and the others. But what he didn't figure on was a double cross.
1: And he did it for me.
0: He knew he was dying. There was no insurance. Knowing your dad, he would have been concerned for you.
2: He loved you.
0: Very much. Look, when are you going back to school?
1: Tomorrow.
0: Can I drive you to the airport?
1: I'd like that.
0: I don't want you to go, you know.
1: I'll be back, you know.
0: This is good. This is good.

0: So the terms for sand, the two main terms for sand that Homer uses, samothos and thes and konie, although that's more for dust, they overlapped and kind of slid into each other in what I thought were really interesting ways.
1: Η Amy Lather διδάσκει κλασική φιλολογία στο Πανεπιστήμιο Wake Forest των Ηνωμένων Πολιτειών. 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
0: Falling into the dust is this recurrent phrase that basically is tantamount to saying this person has died in battle, that they've fallen onto the earth. And we're told that Sarpedon falls and his head and hair are so disfigured that not even somebody who knew him well, i.e. somebody like Zeus, could even recognize him. And so that touches on, or that relates to why falling into the dust makes sense as a metonym for death, because it's a kind of contamination of the body. And we're told that Achilles' helmet that Patroclus was wearing falls into the dust, and we're told that never before had it been besmirched like this. So when Achilles rejoins battle to avenge his fallen comrade and best friend, his target is Hector. He ties Hector to the back of his chariot and drives him around, dragging his body through the dust and sand and dirt of Troy, so that Hector is immersed in the very substance of his homeland.
1: Τα τελευταία χρόνια κυκλοφόρησε η φήμη ότι η φράση «Another one bites the dust» από το τραγούδι των Queen προέρχεται από την Ιλιάδα. 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
0: Oh, gosh, I never thought that, but it probably does. I mean, I also, like, I'm not familiar with, with Near Eastern texts, so that could also be something that features in those epics as well, but that makes perfect sense.
1: Οι αφηγήσεις του Ομήρου για την σκόνη θα ταξιδέψουν στο χρόνο. 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
2: In 2018, scientists in Greenland at the Northgrip Ice Core Project drilled an ice core that gave extraordinary insights into the economy of the Roman Empire. Sounds weird. How does that work? Well, in the ice core, each layer's ice contains the air and the particles carried in the air from that year that had been carried around the planet. And some of the particles in there were from silver and from lead, from silver smelting. By tracing the chemicals and the isotopes back, scientists could work out that these were from silver mines in Spain during the time of the Roman Empire.
3: 2,000 years ago, the Romans burned all of the trees of Spain to make their money, and the pollution that came out of those mines traveled all the way from Spain with the trade winds all the way to South America, through North America, and then got deposited in Greenland. So the Romans had already polluted the world's atmosphere just by trying to make enough money to run their empire.
2: And some years you have more of these particles, some years you have fewer. And this correlates extraordinarily with coin production in the Roman Empire. Some years, when there's a war, perhaps, they need to create more coinage. And so the amount of silver smelting goes up. And thousands of miles away in Greenland, the amount of tiny silver and lead particles in the ice sheet goes up that year as well. Other years, perhaps there is a plague or there is less economic activity, and so the levels of silver and lead in the ice sheet go down. Tens of thousands of miles away, then, there's this record of the Roman economy.
1: Η Jay Owens έχει γράψει το Dust, ίσως το πιο συναρπαστικό βιβλίο για την πολιτική ιστορία της σκόνης. 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
2: So the modern world can be said to start in all kinds of places and times, but for me, it begins in 1570s London, where the air became modern, distinctively dirty, filthy with particulates, and because London was the first place in the world to really seriously start burning coal, that shift from a pre-modern society to fossil fuel usage and the rise it produces in dust and air pollution.
3: And that pollution was made in the act of making that enormous, industrial revolution, which has impacted everyone around the globe. And so all of that information was on the walls, and it had never been cleaned.
1: Οι τείχοι των κτιρίων του Λονδίνου, λοιπόν, κουβαλούσαν κυριολεκτικά την ιστορία της βιομηχανικής επανάστασης. 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

0: So carbon soot made London a filthy city, quite literally. The black carbon stained the buildings and created a sort of grubby pall over the entire city. This was true of 10 Downing Street as well, the home of the Prime Minister. And in the 1950s, as the air started to, city started to clean up a bit, there was a plan made to give 10 Downing Street a bit of a hose down. And so they duly washed the brick. And it turns out 10 Downing Street wasn't black at all, but the building was kind of a pale yellow colour. But this was shocking, the image of government in the UK. And it was considered so shocking that the building was painted black again, so it regained its familiar appearance.
1: Εάν στο Λονδίνο κάποιοι σκέφτηκαν να βάψουν το σπίτι του Πρωθυπουργού μαύρο για να καλύψουν τη βρώμα αιώνων, στη Νέα Υόρκη, ακριβώς πριν από έναν αιώνα, είχαν μια καλύτερη ιδέα. 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
2: One of my favorite buildings in New York is Raymond Hood's American Radiator Building, which is in Bryant Park. It is the first black skyscraper in New York City. The owner of the building was the American Radiator Company, which made the boilers that heated all the other buildings around them. And those boilers burnt coal, and the coal became dust, and it made every single building in New York become black. In the span of 2 or 3 years, buildings became black. So Raymond Hood decided that he would make the building itself black from the beginning. And so he made it out of black bricks and also some black stones on the front. And it is a remarkable example of an architect and an artist understanding the importance of this dust and trying to give it artistic value so that people can see it in a different way.
1: Ενώ για αιώνες οι περισσότεροι προσπαθούν να εξαφανίσουν ή τουλάχιστον να κρύψουν τη σκόνη, υπάρχει ένας άνθρωπος που αποφάσισε να τη διασώσει. 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
2: As I was cleaning buildings, it occurred to me, what are we taking off these buildings? What are the stories that this dust can tell us? Where does this dust come from? Why is it even here? And so I began to think about ways in which we could try to not throw the dust away, which is what typically happens.
3: Okay, here we are.
2: So that little by little, I found the technique to try to remove the dust by using latex. So what I do is I apply liquid latex to the surface of the buildings, and then as the latex dries, the water in the latex evaporates and it pulls the dust away from the surface of the building. And so then I'm able to literally pull off that skin off of the building and preserve the dust where it was in the pattern.
1: Οι εργασίες του Πάιλος τον φέρνουν σε επαφή με ορισμένα από τα σημαντικότερα κτίρια του πλανήτη. 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

0: The Dust Bowl was a crisis of dust, dirt and depression in the 1930s United States. It sort of started in the early 1930s when years of drought caused crops to fail and strong winds meant that millions of tons, hundreds of millions of tons of dirt were blown into huge dust storms which swept the central Great Plains part of the country.
1: Dust on the rampage, dust that rides in the wind, that follows the storm, that spreads over increasing areas, that piles thicker and thicker, adding to the woes of the West. Those behind closed doors and tight windows must inhale a daily quota of powder dust.
0: An area about 500 by 300 miles on the states of Nebraska, Oklahoma, Kansas, Colorado were rendered almost uninhabitable, that people very nearly starved or very nearly went hungry for years because no crops would grow.
2: Once again, they headed west. Last year, in every summer month, 30,000 people left the Great Plains and hit the highways for the Pacific coast.
0: So in some ways it can be said that it was the First World War that started the Dust Bowl, which seems like a strange statement. But when Turkey entered that war in 1914, it cut off Russian grain shipments through the Dardanelles. And so America, you know, needed to grow more of its own wheat rather than importing it. And this led farmers in the Great Plains region to turn more of their land over to grain production. And so the order went out from presidents saying, you know, wheat will win the war. And farmers turned their lands over to growing wheat. They started growing crops every single year to increase supply, not leaving fields fallow, turning land over to cropland, which should have been left as grass that wasn't really stable and able to support farms.
3: Wheat will win the war.
0: The First World War has these consequences, thousands and thousands of miles away, producing ecological devastation to produce wheat and prosperity for America.
4: Ο Τζον Στάινμπεκ θα αποτυπώσει τις αμοθίελες στο θρυλικό βιβλίο του «Τα σταφύλια της οργής», το οποίο θα μεταφέρει στη μεγάλη οθόνη ο Τζον Φόρντ. 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
5: What happened? How come they gotta get off? We lived here 50 years, same place.
6: The way it happened to me, a man come one day.
7: I can't help that. All I know is I got my orders. They told me to tell you to get off, and that's what I'm telling you.
6: You mean get off my own land?
7: Oh, don't go to blaming me. It ain't my fault.
6: Whose fault is it?
7: You know who owns the land, the Shawnee Land and Cattle Company.
6: And who's the Shawnee Land Cattle Company?
7: It ain't nobody. It's a company.
6: Then who do we shoot?
7: Brother, I don't know.
4: Το Dust Bowl, αν και θα μείνει στην ιστορία σαν μια φυσική καταστροφή, είναι ένα φαινόμενο για το οποίο ευθύνεται 100% ο άνθρωπος. 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
8: What it does make me think of is the Scamander episode in the Iliad, when Achilles is on this killing spree and is filling the river Scamander with corpses, and we get the personified version of the river retaliating against Achilles for polluting the water in this way. And the river slash god Scamander says, I'm going to, you know, envelop Achilles in sand and silt so that he will be unrecognizable. And the reason that made me think of the Dust Bowl is when you deplete, when you corrupt a physical landscape, you don't necessarily know what's going to come from it. if you raise all the crops, right, and don't grow the right ones, if you kind of upend the established order, then you should expect catastrophe. And that kind of catastrophic response that Scamander promises for Achilles seemed to me an analogous idea for what happened there.

Let us face, without panic, the reality of our times. The fact that atom bombs may someday be dropped on our cities. And let us prepare for survival, understanding the weapon that threatens us.

0: Once you hear this, act fast. Pull down the shades or blinds and close the drapes against flying glass.
1: This push for cleanliness and safety and security in the home were a response to all of these external anxieties. You know, you can't control geopolitically what's going on, but you can control the cleanliness of your house. You can try to make it a pristine, safe haven, separate from everything outside. And symbolically, dusting's doing some of that work. By pushing out these tiny invisible invaders, perhaps you can keep the rather larger Cold War threat at bay.

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1: With every man utilized, we are still short millions of hands. We must call upon women. They discover that factory work is usually no more difficult than housework. Machine operations requiring patience and accuracy attract them at once.
2: How do you like it?
3: I love it!
1: Tens of thousands of women are already at work in aircraft. More are being added as fast as they apply.
4: After the Second World War, there was a real push to put women back in the home. They'd gained a considerable measure of independence during the war, serving necessary functions in industry and in practical services. And one of the ways this was done was by creating a sort of obsession with housework in magazines, ladies' journals, housework books. Trying to increase the standards of cleanliness so that being a housewife was made into a full-time job. The idea that you should have to spend 8 hours a day, morning through to night, chasing after dust around the house, scrubbing surfaces, hoovering, you know, using the new technologies such as vacuum cleaners, but to achieve a sort of impossible standard of cleanliness, pushing women back into the home.
5: Hi there, Captain. Where are you sprinting to with that cleaner? But I wonder how long it's been since she emptied that bag. Look, now we'll see. Good gracious, Captain. Why in the world have you been hoarding all that dirt?
4: Well, really, vacuum cleaners might sound like labor-saving technology, but in reality, they did no such thing. Even experts in housekeeping, like Christine Fredericks, who really promoted the technology as one of the first sort of housekeeping influencers, you know, reported that the vacuum cleaner offered little if no time saving. Instead, what it did was just raise the standard of expected cleanliness hugely. That, you know, women's grandmothers might have just done one big spring cleaning sweep out of the entire house, but now that deep clean was expected daily and weekly. And so still, despite the supposedly labor-saving technologies, women in the 1950s suburbs were expected to spend all day chasing after the dust cleaning.
0: Εκτός από έμφυλα χαρακτηριστικά, ο πόλεμος εναντίον της σκόνης θα αποκτήσει σύντομα και φυλετικά αλλά και ταξικά στοιχεία. 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
4: It's an aspirational whiteness that's taking part in the suburbs at that time as white Anglo-Saxon Protestant women and the sort of the new people who are emerging white demographics such as Italians, Poles, Jewish people are using their obsession, using cleanliness and housework as a means of marking their superiority over people left in the dirty inner cities. It's taking place subconsciously, of course, but cleanliness is a sign of respectability.
6: Our homes acquire new grace, new glamour, new accommodations, expressing not only the American love of beauty, but also the basic freedom of the American people, which is the freedom of individual choice.
4: You've got to put in effort and labor, and in some senses, producing a pristine suburban lifestyle is to mark your economic success and to mark your superiority against the black communities who were seen as a sign of racial threat at that time. America is still not integrated in the 1950s. And it's a means of distinguishing your whiteness from a perceived other.

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1: During the 1950s in America, you know, it was women, particularly white women, who'd had the money to be able to move to the suburbs and adopt this ultra-domestic lifestyle. But these days, our cleaners are often immigrants, people of color from in you know London, from let's say South America, people from African backgrounds. It shows how dust work, dirt work, is always pushed down to the least privileged in our societies. That it's dirty work that nobody wants to do. It's not high-paid labor. It's hard work. It's done at, you know, people cleaning our offices at 5 o'clock in the morning and late into the night. Dust work is always given to the most marginal in society.
0: Το 2000 ο σκηνοθέτης Ken Loach θα καταγράψει αυτή τη νέα πραγματικότητα του πολέμου με τη σκόνη στην ταινία του «Ψωμί και τριαντάφυλλα». 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
1: Calling dust political is a way to recognize the importance of human agency, to recognize that it's not just some inevitability, but we can change this.
2: How the lawyers and business executives who work in this high-rise usually come and go without much thought for the people who sweep the floors and empty the trash. Tonight, they were impossible to ignore.
3: So, enjoy the show.

0: of a nosy old man, Mrs. Kamensky. It's more than a year that your husband's been gone. And now that your boy is an intern, you really should be thinking of getting married again.
1: Is that a proposal, Max?
2: Oh, come now, be serious. A young woman like you, you shouldn't be standing on your feet all day in a department store.
1: Oh, I am serious. Helping Richard through his internship takes every penny I can earn, including my overtime. Besides, now that Richard's a doctor, he can take care of my tired feet.
2: Here you are. Here's 20 and 40, 60, 80, 100, 10, 11, and 10 cents. Why don't you leave the bag here? I'll have the boy deliver it when he comes to work after school.
1: Oh, stop spoiling me, Max. I mean, I can carry a bag a block.
2: Bye-bye, dear. Now, have a nice day. Be well.

0: then the elevator alarm goes off. I cut it off. But by this time, I'm afraid to move her.
1: It looks pretty bad. She's breathing. She's bleeding badly.
2: Anybody call an ambulance?
0: Oh, goodness, no.
2: I'll get it.

0: world can we do to protect ourselves from something like this? Everybody's afraid. The whole neighborhood is living in fear.
1: Well, we're trying everything that we can. There are a number of things that some of you can do to protect yourselves.
0: Yes, I know. I was talking with some of the officers after that mugging last week, and they gave me the whole speech. But I'm still scared to death.
1: Excuse me.
2: Any luck?
1: No one saw anything. Her name is Anna Kamensky. She's a widow with one son, Richard.
2: Checks with emergency ID card I found in her purse. Lists her son as an intern at Memorial. And there's a lot of muggings going down in this neighborhood lately.
1: Yeah. They ask us for more help. We tell them to help us by putting more locks on their doors. Keep all the streets at night. Keep a sharp eye on the people around you.
2: Nice life. Walk around during the day scared to death. Lock yourself up at night like a prisoner. Give up your freedom for safety. Is that where we're all headed?
3: I'll go right along in the ambulance in case she regains consciousness.
1: Yeah, I'll finish up here and meet you at the hospital, yeah?

0: Dr. Kamansky?
1: I had so many things I had to tell her. Now maybe it's too late. See, she's the kind of woman. All her life, all she ever did was give. To my father when he was ill. To me, always. She worked and worked. And then when Dad died, she took on a whole other shift at her job. Worked harder than ever. She had one dream, for me to be a doctor. I figured I had so much time to pay you back for everything. Ah, she can't even hear me.
0: There's still hope.
1: Why her?
0: Look, could I get you anything? Would you like a cup of coffee or some tea?
1: No, thank you. Where are the police when something like this happens?
0: Well, they usually get called in after the damage has already been done. There's not too much they can do to prevent it. Oh, you know, Doctor. You've seen it here at the hospital. You know what people do to each other.
1: Doesn't make it any easier to accept.
0: No, it doesn't. But the police are doing all they can. There's an officer waiting outside now to see you.
1: Now, tell him I just want to stay here.
0: If there's anything you can do to help the police, your mother would want you to do it.
1: All right, I'll be out in a minute.
0: He'll be right out.
2: Where'd he live?
0: He's taking it pretty hard. Have any leads?
2: We might have one. Not much, but maybe a start.
0: What is it?
3: She was carrying a bag of groceries. So she was probably coming home from the store.
0: Dr. Kamansky, this is Officer Terry Webster.
1: Hi, dear.
0: And Officer Chris Owens.
2: Sorry about your mother, Doctor.
1: She has no enemies. Not one. Who did it?
3: We don't know yet. But everything points to a mugging.
1: Well, how'd he get in? She lives in a security building.
2: Unfortunately, that doesn't mean much. Tenants sometimes get careless about buzzing in people without knowing who it is.
1: Then how are you going to find the man who did it?
3: By canvassing the neighborhood, door to door. Maybe someone saw something suspicious.
2: You see, Doctor, witnesses are usually the key to muggings because there's no motive connecting the mugger and the victim.
1: Well, were there any witnesses?
2: So far, no.
1: What are the real chances of your catching anybody?
2: That's hard to say, Doctor.
1: Say it straight. You mean there's really very little chance?
2: Not necessarily. This time we may have a slim lead.
1: Then why aren't you out working on it?
3: We're hoping to talk to your mother. If she can identify her assailant, it'd be easier for us to get him.
1: Wait a minute. Don't expect my mother to do your work for you. If she ever wakes up from this, she might not be emotionally able to talk about it.
0: I can talk to him later if you want.
3: Let him cool off first. Let's check out those stores.
2: No need to. Cash register receipt had a name on it. Weissman's Groceries.
4: Who would do such a terrible thing to a fine woman like Anna Kamansky?
3: Probably someone who doesn't even know her. I think it's a mugging.
2: You said you cashed your payroll check.
4: That's right.
2: Was there anyone else in the store at the time?
4: Yes, a young girl. She was reading some magazines.
2: Mm-hmm. How young?
4: Oh, not more than 20.
3: You know her?
4: No, but she's been in the store before.
3: When Mrs. Kamansky was cashing her checks?
4: Maybe.
2: You think you'd recognize her again if you saw her?
4: I think so. Do you think this girl attacked Mrs. Kamansky?
2: Well, we don't know Mr. Weissman, but we would like to talk to her. You think you'd be able to come down to the precinct and go through our mug books?
4: I want to help, but I can't leave the store tonight. It's payday, and customers depend on me to cash their checks. I could come in tomorrow early in the morning before I open up.
3: That would be fine, sir. Thank you.
4: Those pictures, are they in color?
2: No, sir. Only in special cases like child beatings.
4: Oh, that's too bad.
2: Why is that?
4: I just thought it might help. It would be easier to identify. The girl wears orange lipstick. She bought some from me.
2: When?
4: Last week. I remember I was taking it off the shelf. It's too hip for my customers. I never even sold one till she bought it.
2: Can you tell us the name of the brand?
4: Well, I'll show it to you. Here, I put it back on the shelf because I thought maybe she'd decide to buy more. Here, this is it.
5: We sure had that place cased. Hey, you should have seen the expression on that chick's face when the elevator door opened and I was standing there waiting for her.
6: You know, it's funny. You ring six apartments and half of them will buzz the door open for you. And the suckers are wondering how come they're getting ripped off.
5: Really?
7: Hey, has anybody seen my orange lipstick?
6: Yeah, every day for months. Why don't you try red, huh?
7: I just want to please you, David.
6: So wear red. You need some help, babe. Maybe it's about time you started mainlining like the big boys, huh?
7: I'll never mainline.
6: Come on, that's what they all say. But sooner or later, you just don't get off on a skin pop. You gotta go the whole hog. You can't help yourself. Ain't that right, sir?
5: It's the only way to fly.
6: I'll tell you, ain't nobody gonna be doing a lot of flying around here until we get some more dough. That bread we got off that broad in the elevator ain't gonna keep us in smack 2 days.
5: Really? Hey, well, all we gotta do is rip off somebody real quick.
7: I can't do it, man. I can't handle this money scene anymore.
6: Well, how are you gonna keep your habit, babe? You gonna go back home to that prison guard you got for a mama? Now, how many nickel bags is she gonna pop for, huh? I'm your family now, babe. Hey, don't worry. Tomorrow I'll connect with a junk man and everything will be cool, huh?

0: Doctor?
1: Dr. Comanche made a special trip here to find out what we're doing to apprehend his mother's assailant. I've asked him to wait until after muster so you two gentlemen could fill him in firsthand.
2: Well, the lead I mentioned to you at the hospital, Doctor, may pay off. The store owner remembers a girl being in the store at the time your mother's paycheck was cashed. Seems she bought an offbeat brand of lipstick. One that was exactly like the tube I found in the elevator.
1: This just came from the lab.
3: The lipstick from the elevator and the sample from Weissman's store are identical.
1: Problem is, they couldn't lift any prints off it.
4: Is that it? Is that all you have?
1: No. Blood samples are being examined. We have taken scrapings from your mother's fingernails. People in the neighborhood are being questioned. Anyone with a criminal record is being called in for special interrogation. Police informants are being notified. So far, Doctor, Officers Webster and Owens have come up with the only lead we have, which is one more than we usually have in a mugging.
4: Modern police science and criminology.
3: Not unlike modern medicine, huh, Doctor? Without evidence, you can't effect a cure. And we can't create evidence any more than you can. But we might get lucky. The store owner is going to be looking through the mug books to see if she had a record.
2: And since most muggers are junkies, there's a fair chance she's been busted before.
4: Yeah, that's great, isn't it? You catch them and then you turn them loose again on innocent people. I mean, it's a game.
1: No, Doctor, it's a war. Like the one you're learning to fight in the hospital. And it might be a good idea if you went back where you can do the most good and we'll do the same.
4: Don't tell me where to go back, please. I warn you, I'm not going to let go until whoever did it has been caught and punished. I'll be in touch again.
1: It's the way people react to a mugging. It's a kind of violence they cannot understand or comprehend. Total stranger, attacks for no apparent reason, out of nowhere. It's a throwback to the caveman. Riker? Thank you. We've got a break. Store owner has made a mugshot of the girl.
5: There she is. This one, right here.
3: Are you sure, Mr. Weissman?
5: Positive. She was the one who was in the store. This one, right here.
2: Records and identification. Yeah, this is Owens. Pull a file on a 60158, a Linda Reese.
6: Mother, I only want to know how you and Dad are, that's all. And little John? After all, he is my baby. Look, I'm not asking for anything. I'm not asking to come home. I don't expect my room to be waiting for me. Besides, I got my own place now. No. Apartment houses in this neighborhood don't have swimming pools. Look, I've been trying to find a job for weeks. Two places hired me, but I didn't fit in, you know? Story of my life. I can't tell you where I live, Mother. I'm sorry. No, I can't. I just want to talk to you, Mother. Can't we talk? Have we talked just a little while longer? Mother? Mother! Damn! Who is it?
3: Police officers would like to talk to you.

0: Miss Reese?
1: Yes?
0: Can we come in?
1: Why not?
2: You live here alone, Miss Reese?
1: Yes. I got a boyfriend.
0: What's his name?
1: What's this about?
2: Where's your boyfriend now?
1: I don't know. Look, I don't want to talk to you. I don't have to.
0: You're right. But you're under arrest for violation of Section 211 of the Penal Code, which is robbery, and 245, which is assault with a deadly weapon.
2: You have the right to remain silent. You give up that right to remain silent, anything you say can and will be used against you in a court of law. You have the right to an attorney during questioning.

0: This guy's hurt. Better call for an additional unit.
1: Ludlow 9 to control. 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
2: What do you want to hear? That my parents didn't understand me? That they couldn't care less what happens to me? That they stole my baby and kicked me out on the street? Okay, you heard it. And it's true.
3: Gee, that's interesting, because we were talking to your parents and we've also talked to the Sacramento Police Department. Their records give a whole different story. Reese, Linda, Caucasian, age 20, etc. Two arrests, possession of heroin, no convictions. One arrest, penal code 270, failure to provide child with necessities of life. Two arrests, 273, willful abuse of a child, custody of child after second child abuse complaint was awarded to the grandparents by the court.
2: That's a lie! I never hurt my baby! They had no right to take him, he was mine!
3: Booker.
4: Put your personal belongings in this envelope, please.
5: Where's Terry?
6: Memorial. Suspect needed treatment.
7: I want a lawyer!
5: Yeah, well, as soon as you're booked, you'll get one, friend. Hello, Doctor.
6: Hi, Danko. I'd like to see Lieutenant Riker, please.
5: Maybe I could help you.
6: Well, maybe. I just stopped by to see if you have any news about the people who attacked my mother.
5: Well, we've taken a couple of suspects.
6: Who is it?
5: Well, Owens and Webster have taken into custody the girl the grocer said he saw in his store, and two male suspects who may have been involved, but that's all they are, just suspects.
6: Well, wait a minute, I don't understand. You arrested them, don't you have to have proof?
5: Look, we had reasonable cause to book them as suspects. Now they'll be interrogated to see if we can get at the truth.
6: Are those your suspects?
5: Well, those are two of them.
6: Is that the third one?
5: I think so.
8: Hey, doctor!
9: What the hell is going on here?
3: Webster, take the prisoner. Put him in the booking office.
10: Yes, sir.
3: Take it easy, son. Falling apart like this isn't going to help your mother any.

0: All right, that does it. Now, next time, lead with your left, all right?
1: Doctor, if you have a minute, Mike's here, and he'd like to talk to you.
0: Yeah, sure. I'll be right back.
2: Doctor?
0: Wait, before you say anything, Danko, I want to apologize for what I did yesterday. This whole thing has been very upsetting to me, and I think I just let my emotions run away with me.
2: That's cool. I'm sure it hasn't been easy.
0: Jill has told me that you've got your case all wrapped up, that the girl confessed and implicated the two men.
2: Yeah, well, that's why I stopped by, to let you know we've run into a setback.
0: A setback?
2: The DA had to drop the charges. He said it wouldn't stand up in court.
0: The girl confessed, didn't she?
2: In detail. And the DA's office believes every word. The trouble is, she claims she was scared and confessed falsely.
0: She signed the confession, didn't she?
2: That doesn't matter, Richard. Look, unless there are other witnesses or conclusive physical evidence, it boils down to her word against the interrogating detectives.
1: Mike, what about the two men?
2: They kept their mouths shut and came off cleaner than the girl. The penal code states a person cannot be convicted of a crime solely on the testimony of an accomplice.
0: Listen, I hope you're keeping them in jail while you guys are all running around trying to find evidence and proof.
2: A suspect has to be arraigned within 48 hours or cut loose.
0: Are you telling me that they are back out on the street?
2: I'm sorry, there's nothing we could do.
0: You know, I'll tell you, I was beginning to think that you and, Owens and Webster were a little bit different. But you're not. You're just like all the other cops. You're just full of double talk!

0: It was beautiful. I stashed my smack and I stashed my knife right under their noses.
1: Hey, I told them traffic ticket punks that we knew our rights, right? But baby, you spilled your guts to the cops. You set us up for a fall, honey.
2: I couldn't help it. I needed a fix. Besides, I've been the route before. Both times the attorney they gave me claimed I confessed because I was strung out. Judge took one look at my needle marks, threw my confession out of court.
1: You think the cops don't know that, huh? They wanted information and you laid the whole scam on them. Now they know that we did it. They're going bust a gut to prove it.
2: But you told me that after we pulled some jobs, you'd loan me the money for a bus ticket home.
3: Did I say that?
2: Please. I gotta get out of here. I gotta get out of this town.
0: Did I not tell you, man, that she was gonna be a lot of trouble? Man, we should have dumped her. We should dump her right now. The only thing she says that makes any sense, babe, is about that ticket. Well, maybe we should get two. One for you and one for me. And let's split this place.
1: And go where, huh? Well, what? We're tapped out, man. Even if we could split, we were gonna crash before we connect, man. Only chance of scoring is right here on home turf.
2: What about the cops?
1: Well, the cops think we're walking temporarily. But I know how to make it permanent. First off, we go and we visit the old man who fingered Linda. And then we go to the hospital and we pop the old lady before she wakes up. And the cops got no case, no how.

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3: It's so beautiful, Ava.
4: I can't go through with the wedding.
3: Are these your honeymoon tickets? Are they refundable? All expense paid trip to a first class resort? It'll be fun.
5: Welcome to the romantic heart hunt.
4: Whoever collects the most hearts wins a couple's massage. Here you go. A keepsake. Is this seat taken? I made a giant mistake. I've come all the way here to tell you how sorry I am.
6: This just got a lot more complicated.
7: Brett did fly all the way out here.
8: Yeah, it was really sweet.
4: If you're the love of my life, will you marry?
9: Μήνας του Μέλιτος. 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Στο Action 24. Το πρόγραμμα που ακολουθεί είναι κατάλληλο για άνω των 8 ετών.
10: What's on your mind, Dango?
11: Romansky, you worries me. The way he's been acting, I'm afraid he'll do something really stupid.
10: Well, I know how he feels, but the truth is, criminals walk out of here every day and they thumb their nose right at us. And you know, you may be able to bring these three back at any moment now. We have a confession from the girl. We have a statement from Wiseman. All the DA needs is for Mrs. Kamansky to regain consciousness and make an identification.
12: What if she don't come out of the coma?
10: Well, I guess we'll just have to wait for these people to make another mistake, that's all. According to the police surgeon, the cost of their combined drug habit is well over $100 a day. So I imagine they are picking out another victim right now.
13: Probably. I still think the DA should have taken a shot in court on this one.
10: No, you're wrong, Owens. What happens if the DA goes into court with a weak case and loses? The principle of double jeopardy comes into effect, and those suspects cannot be prosecuted a second time. Then what happens if Mrs. Kamansky regains consciousness and could make an identification? That's rough, but that's the way it is.

0: What do you want?
1: Did you sell her one of these lipsticks?
0: Yes.
2: Yes, he said.
1: Pop, I think you made a mistake saying you sold her something when you didn't.
0: But I did.
1: Oh, Sal, help this guy with his memory.

0: Johnson's punch his ticket, huh?
1: Yeah, because now he's our witness. Hey, now, Pop, come on. You never sold no lipstick to Linda. In fact, you never even saw her before, did you, Pop?
0: And I ain't fooling, old man. One wrong word to the cops, and my friend's gonna come back here and punch your ticket to that big supermarket in the sky. You dig?

0: 7 just occurred at 346 8th Street. See the owner, handle code 2.
1: It's Westman's store.
2: London 9, roger.

0: change. I don't know exactly how much, but I'm insured. All I need is a police report to file a claim. Otherwise, I wouldn't bother you.
1: Did you recognize him, sir?
0: No. Never saw him before in my life.
2: You're too smart to take chances with armed robbers for $200, Mr. Weissman. And stick-up men don't go around breaking enough glass to alarm an entire neighborhood.
1: Why don't you tell us what really happened, sir?
0: I told you everything. Please, just make out your report.
2: What you're telling us doesn't make sense, Mr. Weissman. You know who they are, don't you? The same people who attacked your friend, Mrs. Kamansky.
1: And if that's true, and you're willing to press charges, then we can arrest them until Mrs. Kamansky recovers and can identify them.
2: The way it is now, they could attack someone else.
0: I helped you find the girl once. You arrested her and you let her go. She and her friends came by to say thank you. Now, I'm going to mind my own business. So please leave me alone. Just leave me alone.
3: Can I help you, sir?
4: Yes, I was interested in buying a handgun, like the police use.
3: 38 police special, I got a slew of them. There you go. Got a nice feel to it, doesn't it? Cheap at twice the price.
4: All right, I'll take it. And some ammunition.
3: So, I hate to trouble you, but you gotta fill out some forms, federal, state, and city. Gotta see some ID, too. Doctor, huh? There's a 2-week waiting period, you know.
4: Would twice the price speed things up a bit?

0: I don't know whether I can make it without a fix.
1: Hey, you want to get picked up on the same charges again, baby? Because if that old lady wakes up and fingers us, we're all going to do life in the slammer, huh?
2: Hey, well, let's get it on, huh? Before cops spot this hot car.
1: Now, you're going to do this, and you're going to do it right. Or they're going to find you OD, you dig?
0: I just need some stuff first.
1: Business first, then you get all the stuff you want.

0: The zoo.
1: How do you know there's a uniform in there?
0: When a cop brought me in to get stitched up, I saw some nurses walking in that came out in street threads. Let's go.
1: This is the nurse's locker room. Authorized personnel only.
0: Oh, sorry. Oh. Keep an eye on her.

0: Hey, this looks good. Put it on.
1: 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I can't kill that woman.
0: Hey! Now you shut up and you get into this. Now look, it ain't like I'm asking you to stick a knife in anybody. I called the hospital, they told me she's wired up to an oxygen tank. Now you turn it off and she's gonna be dead in a minute.
1: I just need someone to keep me going, that's all.

you get through here, you come back to the house. 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Now remember, room 622, Anna Kamansky. Make sure you get the right one, huh? We're waiting for you at the house. Don't blow it.

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She was already dead. 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When I was a little boy, growing up, I never had any trouble with my schoolwork. But you know what she used to do? Every afternoon, she would hold a class for all the kids in the neighborhood who were having trouble. She said it was her way of giving thanks that I had been so lucky. Well, she's dead now. And so are you. Unless you take me to those two parasites that helped you kill her.

0: See this? You do that again, I'll be happy to use it.
1: Dr. Kamansky, wait! Louise, Jill, what happened? Are you all right?
2: 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I need to talk to Lieutenant Riker. Hurry, okay?
1: Go on.
2: I'm all right, go on.

Ludlow 9, proceed immediately to 745 Town Street. Possible armed man and hostage. Handle code 3. Ludlow 7, back up Ludlow 9 at 745 Town Street. Proceed code 2.

0: Yeah, you guys are just like doctors. Crime is a disease that the rest of us don't ever even think about until we catch it. Then we come to you for help.
1: Yeah, well, it's not always that simple.
0: Yeah, that's the old slogan, isn't it? But that's such a cop-out. Everybody's saying it isn't all that simple. Maybe it is. Maybe the answer to crime and criminals is just as simple as a bullet. Of course, we can't face that. We don't have the guts.
2: I think we must have the courage to admit that bullets never solved anything. They never have, and they never will, Doctor.
3: His head is up against the wall.
0: Ever read Alice in Wonderland, Owens?
3: Mm-hmm.
0: Used to be my favorite book. My mother read it to me. Anyway, that's what I was thinking about back there, in that girl's apartment just now. The part where the Red Queen says, sentence first, verdict afterwards. See, that's how it had to be with them. Or they'd got away with it. Oh, you'd catch them. But they'd be out of there again in no time. Just like a revolving door. Right back out in the street again.
3: Well, there's a lot of people who might agree with you, Doctor. The way I feel about it, every life is important. Punishing them this way just costs too much. Your life and theirs.

0: No. The doctor said to lay off your arm.
1: I'm fine.
0: No, if it were up to you, you'd be lifting 4 plates by now.
1: Is anybody coming to help us at the restaurant today?
0: Just the 2 of us.
1: Preston girl's got it handled.
0: What do you think?
1: It's perfect. Whoa, wait.
0: What?
1: You spent so much time.
0: That's the point, Mom. You do your painting to relax. We just get to eat mine. Dig in.
1: It seems a crime.

0: Can I help you?
1: You always wanted to be a chef.
0: Do I know you?
1: You used to. Hey, Courtney.
0: Hey.
1: Table for two, please.
0: Lunch date with Annie?
1: No, he's my hot date. Wait, you don't recognize him.
0: Am I supposed to?
1: Okay, look, I'll give you a hint. I had long hair, school bus, fruit snacks, or...
2: Okay, how about the San Francisco Giants?
0: I don't watch baseball.
2: Oh, really? This is the best pitcher to come out of Wallace. His face was in the Wallace Post every Sunday.
0: Okay.
3: Jake Turner.
4: Hey, Mr. Preston.
3: You were the talk of the town for years. Wow, you've really filled out.
4: Thanks, Miss Preston.
3: So what happened to the baseball thing?
4: Injury.
3: Oh.
4: Yeah. Hey, you might recognize me from the McCormick Auto Dealership commercials. Come on down.
0: Wait, didn't you ask me out when I had a boyfriend and then stop talking to me on the school bus?
4: Shy and awkward back then, yeah. Did you marry that high school sweetheart of yours?
0: No. We went to college together after that in New York, and then I moved back last summer to look after the restaurant for my dad.
4: Oh, I remember he could always light up this place with his laugh. Fun.
0: So, what are you back in town for?
4: Oh, just visiting my parents in Lamar.
0: Well, welcome back, Jake Turner.
4: Thank you, Courtney Preston.
0: My mom will take your order.
3: Have a seat.
5: How you been?
3: Look at the menu, I'll be right back.
5: All right.
3: We should give that old thing away.
0: Dad didn't.
3: He was sentimental.
0: Well, it's my chair, technically.
3: Ooh, what did I do to deserve this? I ran into William's mom at the store. How was your date? You know, Karen met her fiance at the canoe meetup. She doesn't even like canoes.
0: Mom, the restaurant is barely getting by.
3: It'll pick up come summer.
0: No, the new chain restaurants over by the highway are eating into our business. If we could actually afford to hire someone, maybe you could rest.
3: We're Prestons. We'll handle it.
0: I know we are, but... I'm thinking about going back to New York. The longer I'm away, the harder it'll be to reestablish myself.
3: Why do you want to go back?
0: Because I was meeting investors and chefs. A few more years as sous chef, and maybe I could open my own place.
3: You have your own restaurant here.
0: It's not the same, Mom.
3: So you just pack up and leave?
0: Of course I wouldn't do that. I would make sure the restaurant is in a good place first.
3: What do you want to do?
0: I don't know. I'd look at the books and see where we need to be so that we can hire good staff. What would Dad do?
3: You should read the rule book of love.
0: Why?
3: Just what your father would do.
0: Mom, it's a book of family sayings.
3: Those sayings inspired your father to open the restaurant. Won my heart by living true to them. I don't know, maybe he wrote some restaurant stuff in the back or something.
0: Oh,
3: this is awful pretty.
6: Well, I'm sorry. I'm a little bit messy.
7: I love avocado.
6: I'm sorry.
0: You good?
8: Okay.
0: Hi, welcome. Can I help you?
9: I'm looking for the best food in town.
0: Well, you found it.
9: What?
0: Yeah.
9: No? No, no, you pick.
0: Excuse me?
9: Surprise me. You're the chef, right?
0: Okay, what do you eat?
9: Anything, if it's good.
0: Coming right up, sir. Who let you in here?
10: I was just passing by. I thought I'd drop in.
0: Oh, William. Thank you. Wow. You just happened to be passing by?
7: I haven't heard from you since we hung out. Just thought I'd say hi.
0: Sorry. It's been busy around here.
7: You had fun, though, right?
0: Yeah. Yeah, I did. Can you give me a sec? What was it, sir?
9: The dish was excellent. Thank you. You're here with the Oney in Idaho Endowment?
0: No.
9: It's new this year. The endowment is helping sponsor Idaho cuisine, local gems. Finalists will be celebrated and spotlighted.
0: Sounds great.
9: You should check it out. Only in Idaho.
0: I will. Right. Thank you.
9: Thank you.
0: Sorry.
7: Do you know who that is?
0: Ted.
7: Ted Wilcox.
0: That's Ted Wilcox? The real estate developer?
7: Yeah. He owns a couple sports teams.
0: Wow.
7: You had no idea.
0: He liked the food, so it's cool.
7: You're incredible.
0: Thank you.
7: So you still want to go on another date?
0: Please, yeah. Cover for you tomorrow.
8: Your father, he wrote down the turkey fire story. Oh, dear. He kept this close to his heart. And his heart was in this restaurant. I'll finish closing up.

0: Rule one, let go of fear and put yourself out there.
1: Okay, Dad, what do? Put myself out there and be seen. Advertise the restaurant, get a review, get an award. Enter a competition.

0: So, I'm thinking about entering the Only in Idaho competition.
1: Oh, I saw that on the news.
0: Yeah, so this customer comes in yesterday and he mentions it, and it turns out it's Ted Wilcox. He founded it.
1: Ted Wilcox ate here?
0: Yeah, of course he did.
1: He didn't happen to show up with a handsome and single son who's also into online gaming, did he?
0: Anyway, I looked at the website, and this panel of judges goes around the state tasting restaurants, and the finalists get a financial partnership. Even just being a semi-finalist would get you on the map with food and travel bloggers.
1: You should totally do that.
0: But I would have to come up with entirely new dishes for these judges.
1: I could help. I mean, I teach during the week, but maybe your mom could help too.
0: That's sweet, but I need kitchen help, no offense. And it's in less than 3 weeks, and I still have to run this restaurant all by myself.
1: Well, maybe you could wait a year. Why now?
0: I'm thinking about going back to New York. But I can't, and I won't, until the restaurant is good.
1: I don't want you to go, but I think you should do it.
0: Thanks. Still doesn't solve my kitchen help problem.
1: There you go. Oh. I forgot to lock it on my way in. I'm sorry.
0: It's okay. We're not open.
2: Yeah, I know. Can we talk?
0: I really gotta prep for opening.
2: Look, I got a business proposal.
0: I'm not doing a commercial with you as spokesperson.
2: I know. Look, I'm thinking of moving back to town.
0: I thought you were just visiting.
2: Well, I changed my mind last night. I've decided to stay.
0: Right. So are you gonna be the coach at the high school, or?
2: I'm a pastry chef.
0: You?
2: Yes.
0: Really?
2: Yes.
0: How did you possibly get into that?
2: Well, your dad, he taught me how to bake cupcakes, actually, the summer you were at camp, and I was here busting these tables.
0: What's your specialty?
2: Profiteroles and l'île flottante. Little clouds of meringue floating in a crumb anglais. Anyway, I was hoping that I could provide you with desserts so I could promote myself until I figure things out. Do you bake your pastries in-house?
0: We outsource our recipes to a bakery in Lamar.
2: Well, let me help you with that.
0: How much?
2: Just a cut of the sales.
0: Okay, let's say you're not messing with me.
2: I swear to God, I'm not messing with you.
0: Even so, I gotta be honest, business isn't exactly booming.
2: Well, let me be honest. You are my only legitimate option. All the chains, they have their own suppliers. And also, I was hoping I could use your oven when you're not using it because my hotel doesn't have an oven and Craig's oven just sucks.
0: How do I know you're not just some gimmick?
2: Do I look like a gimmick?
0: I don't know.
2: Trust me, you're gonna be begging for more.
0: Strong words.
2: A strong resume.
0: Okay. We'll see if you've struck out or not. Bye, Jake.
2: You'll call.
1: What is that?
0: We shall see. Ooh. I was expecting cookies in the shape of baseballs.
1: Oh. Oh.
0: Is it bad? You can spit it out. It's bad. Mm.
1: This boy can bake. That's amazing. What else is in here? Try that one next.
0: Really?

0: first homemade meal I made to woo Rosie.
1: Rule two, steak and fish do not mix, but steak and potatoes are the perfect pair. Love is the same. Just like ingredients, they must complement each other.
0: Compliments.

0: okay, city boy?
1: Yeah. Forgot how far away things are out here.
0: Flashy.
1: Still playing baseball when I bought it. Is that your dad's truck?
0: Yep. I've been looking for you.
1: Ah, you love the samples, right? I called it.
0: I'll give you a lift. I got a gas canister in the back.

0: only as a pastry chef?
1: Well, I started working on the kitchen line, learning the ropes, and then I went to culinary school and specialized in pastries.
0: Listen, I don't need a cut of your desserts. Whatever you sell through the restaurant, you keep the entire profit. I need your labor. For free. Full time.
1: Okay, what's in it for me?
0: I'm entering the Only in Idaho competition, and you're gonna help me.
1: Oh, I will. Oh, any other surprises?
0: Might need you to make bread.
1: Okay, should I make a list or?
0: This could be a good way to advertise yourself too.
1: 3 days a week. Okay, 4 days a week. Twist my rubber arm.
0: Take it or leave it, fastball.
1: You. We haven't changed. Fine.
0: Need you at the restaurant today by 4.
1: What if I'm busy?
0: I need help. You'll be there.
1: Oh, I will. Will I?
0: Called it. So, I'm entering.
2: Only in Idaho.
0: I think it'll help promote the restaurant, and if we place, we can hire cooks, servers.
2: This is exciting. What dishes are you going to enter?
0: I would make a brand new tasting menu, all my own dishes.
2: That didn't go so well the last time.
0: I was overly ambitious.
2: You know, when you were little, you asked for a kitchen playset, and we made you learn on the real thing.
0: Ah, so it's all your fault. Mm-hmm.
2: How can I help?
0: Well, for now, you can just rest that arm.
2: Pray tell?
0: William.
2: What does he want? Have you read the Rule Book of Love yet?
0: It's definitely given me some food for thought.
2: It will help you find those new recipes. Trust it.

0: 3. If the wind will not serve, take to the oars. Forge your own path.
1: Time to get to work.

0: Hey, where do you need me?
1: I've been in here by myself.
0: Sorry, I got here as fast as I could. Greg's oven, just a disaster, and I had 2 pounds of baklava to finish for the old lady's home.
1: Can you hand me that towel, please?
0: Yes, yes. Here you go.
1: Oh. This isn't the dugout, Jake.
0: What watch did that pick?
1: I have 24 seconds. Listen, I have one shot to create this new tasting menu for the judges and refine it over the next 2 weeks, all the while still running this restaurant full time, which is you and I. The only way this crazy plan is gonna work is if you and I are in sync as a team. Can I depend on you?
0: Yes, chef, let's rock and roll.
1: Batonet these carrots, please, 1 inch. Teammate? Don't roll cut the carrots, please.
0: Well, it'll give it more surface and better texture.
1: I know that, but that's not how we do it here. It's my dad's recipe.
0: Yes, chef.
1: I forgot to ask, what kind of restaurant did you work at on the kitchen line?
0: A taco shop.
1: A taco what?
0: A taco shop. Holy burrito. Juan, you tell me everything I know.
1: Oh. And where did you go to culinary school?
0: CIA. Culinary Institute of America for desserts and pastries.
1: Huh. When did you graduate?
0: Earlier this year.
1: Ooh, what have I gotten myself into?
0: Don't worry. No more roll cuts.
1: You know what? On second thought, I need you taking orders and running dishes with Jess.
0: But I can help in here.
1: I appreciate your enthusiasm, but I don't have time right now to show you everything. Please.
0: Yes, chef. Should just be a minute. Sorry. Ordering one smoked collars, one savannah potato.
1: One collars, one potato.
0: On deck, we got a cremated ribeye and a yard bird. Table 4 is lagging too.
1: I know, I messed up.
0: Well, yeah, let me help.
1: No. I am so sorry for the delay.
2: Did you change the lamb and dumplings?
1: Nope. Same as always.
2: Tastes different from when your father made it.
0: I'm so sorry about that delay. It was all my fault. You know, I have been nervous for a few duds in my day.
2: Oh, Jake, it's fine. Still can't believe we're being served by a local celebrity. Say, do you have any stories for us about famous players?
0: Oh, I sure do. Oh, I got this. So, Jack Morris, mustache, huge, right? Whenever...

0: peach cobbler.
1: I want to make something that screams Georgia, like the menu.
0: That's actually perfect.
1: Well, I think we could upscale it and serve it in a chalice.
0: Thank you. Let's see. Not a total gimmick. Thank you for your help today. Sorry, I was so particular.
1: Like a chef.
0: There's a lot riding on this for me. I need to lock down the restaurant side of things so I can focus on the new dishes.
1: I can't believe you do all this.
0: I don't have a choice.
1: Every day by yourself.
0: Well, we used to have cooks and servers, but they moved on, and then business slowed down, so we couldn't afford to hire anyone. And then mom's injury, and this restaurant's really important to me.
1: Look. I know I don't have years of experience, but I'm a real fast learner. And if you just show me how you want everything, I'll hustle. I'll get in sync.
0: Come early tomorrow?
1: Train hard, win easy.
0: Take this.

0: sorry we didn't get to talk much last time. It was kind of loud.
1: Concerts are loud.
0: What?
1: It's funny. Funny.
0: So, tell me about yourself. I know our moms talk a lot.
1: They do.
0: Like aspiring. I know so many random things about you, but I don't really know you.
1: Yeah. Did you get rid of that massive couch?
0: You heard about that?
1: I did.
0: Oh, my mom told the whole town.
1: Well, in memory of your couch.
0: To our moms talking. So, what about you? You run the restaurant? Did you go to culinary school?
1: I learned everything from my dad, and then I worked my way up the kitchen line after college. Worked as sous chef at a place called Sombrio in Brooklyn.
0: That's really cool. I've never been to New York. Never traveled abroad, actually.
1: You should.
0: I like things my way. Plus, I love it here in Wallace.
1: Yeah, no, me too. I like being close to family, fresh air, outdoors, nice folk.
0: I totally agree.
1: I didn't appreciate it until I left. What about you? How did you get into dentistry?
0: My uncle's practice. I'm actually a dental hygienist, the cleaning guy. By the way, you have great teeth.
1: Thank you.
0: Not that I was looking, but a beautiful smile, too. Oh, great. You made you smile shy.
1: So, do you have hobbies, passions, other than teeth?
0: Online gaming.
1: Cool, nice.

0: Where'd you learn how to do that?
1: I worked a summer at a Japanese kaiseki restaurant. Brought in my idea of plating. My mom and I used to paint for fun, too, so... Guess some of it rubbed off on me.
0: Mm-hmm.
1: What?
0: It's just, it seems a bit unapproachable for the restaurant.
1: Well, it's for the judges only.
0: So the sample menu is completely separate?
1: Yeah. I need to make a splash. I saw some of my competition, and I need to up my game. This will impress.
2: Well, there's no cotton at home, and you don't do French cuisine. And,
0: I reinterpreted ossobuco and Greek foie gras.
1: I want to push interesting fusions.
0: Well, I cooked perfectly.
1: See?
0: Yeah, you use good ingredients. Anything's gonna taste great.
2: I've known you since you're a kid. That just, it doesn't seem like you.
1: Well, maybe I've changed. 15 years, you've changed.
0: Well, that's not like to think. I'll do whatever you want, all right? But that just seems a bit off to me. That's all.
1: Okay.

0: Rule 4. Decide what you're looking for and stay the course.
1: Only when I decided to listen to my heart did I find my dream woman, Rosie. And boy, did it take a lot of home-cooked meals to win her over, Jip. Jim looked cute in an apron. It was just a matter of time, Rosie. What are you looking for, Courtney?

0: So why haven't you changed anything at the restaurant?
1: I guess I'm a little sentimental. Also, the regulars don't like change.
0: Well, people won't know until you show them.
1: Actually, I tried a brand new lunch menu of my creation, and it was kind of a disaster.
0: What went wrong?
1: It's my first menu as head chef. I was trying too hard. Ooh. It's not just that. It's this place isn't just mine, you know? I grew up here, and I don't want to lose the history by changing it.
0: Well, change doesn't mean you have to lose it, especially not if you respect it. Maybe your father would want you to change it.
1: Why are you being so nice?
0: Be nice. I'm just saying it is as it is.
1: What made you decide to suddenly move back?
0: A feeling of home. You know, I like the slower pace. I like the fact that people look you in the eye.
1: Did things not work out in San Francisco?
0: Why are you saying that?
1: I don't know. I mean, things didn't work out for me in New York like I expected. Mm. And how did you do a U-turn into baking? Because it just seems a little bit random.
0: Well, I used to bake to relieve stress. Yeah, I made so much bread during the playoffs, you would not believe it. And I'm on the mound, and all I'm thinking about is a glaze for an eclair. You know, people just think that I couldn't cut it or that I couldn't live up to the promise, but yeah, I just tell them about the injury and, you know, they don't understand that my heart was elsewhere. Now my heart's here. And for now, I just don't know what I'm going to do long term.
1: Open a bakery. What, you didn't think of that?
0: I just got here. Come on, slow your horses.
1: So tell me about these eclairs.
0: Mm. Well, I could talk all night. Mm.
1: Start with the glaze.
0: Mm. Is it gonna sit there? Are you gonna help?
1: Yes, chef. It's in the starlight. It takes me.
0: Okay. It takes me. High. 2 cups of flour.
1: 2 cups of flour. On it.

0: So, what are we looking for, Chef?
1: Anything that inspires. We used to go to the woods and forage for morel mushrooms, be attuned with the seasons.
0: Your dad grew up on a farm, right?
1: They had to farm to survive, so he knew all these wild edible plants, and I just ate up his stories. I guess that's where I caught the cooking bug. And we'd go on these night safaris.
0: Excuse me?
1: You never did that out here?
0: No.
1: We'd go on these night hikes and illuminate the animals in the dark with these high-powered flashlights, and their eyes light up.
0: I missed out.
1: Dan, we have to do better for this competition. Farm-to-table ingredients.
0: What if we did farm-to-table with the same menu? Same recipes, better ingredients.
1: Keep the regulars happy and raise the quality.
0: Yeah, and you could charge more.
1: You're not wrong.
0: Mm-hmm.
1: Yes, you're a help after all.
0: You know, I could do a commercial for you. I could be your spokesperson. What, JK, your services? Yeah.
1: Then I cut up some lemon, some dill,
0: sounds
1: salt
0: so
1: and pepper.
0: Simple.
1: Then you fold the tin foil on top of it. Then you put it in the oven or the barbecue.
0: Steam, essentially.
1: Yeah,
2: you are
1: baking it.
3: Hey, Mr. Major League, can I trouble you for a photo?
0: Sure.
1: Yeah.
3: Oh, thanks. So, why are you back in town?
0: I'm thinking of moving back.
3: What are you going to do around here?
0: I am going to open a bakery.
1: Smile.
3: Bakery?
0: Yeah.
3: Why?
0: Thanks. Because it'll be awesome.
1: Jake's a pastry chef.
3: So what happened? You wash out?
0: No, I had an injury.
3: Oh, that's a crying shame. You were going to go so far. Cooperstown.
0: Well, I'm happy baking now. But, you know, still got it.
3: Oh, yeah?
0: Yeah.
3: Well, let's see it then.
1: Oh. Yeah, Jake. Let's see it then.
0: All right. Well, if I hit it, I'll make you a bet that you upgrade some of the classic menu items with some farm-to-table ingredients and gauge people's responses.
1: And if I hit it?
0: You're not going to hit it.
1: I'll probably hit it.
0: No, you're not.
1: I'm going to.
0: Okay. If you do, I'll make you any dessert you want.
1: Okay. You have to throw it from there to there with this tough guy.
0: Only in Idaho, right?
3: Yeah.
0: All right.
4: Come on, everybody, gather around. Jake's here. He's gonna show us what he's got. Come on, Jake.
0: Hey.
1: Jake, what, you can't handle a little heckling? Better stop eating all those cupcakes.
0: The crowd in the plate. Step aside. Your turn. Now, okay, relax your shoulders.
1: You know, I don't follow baseball, but my dad was really into football.
0: All right.
5: How was your date with William?
1: Thought about it.
5: That good.
1: He's kind, he's polite. But we don't have anything in common. It's just not there. But thank you for setting us up.
5: Oh, Jess and I drove by the house that Jake grew up in, down by the river. The McCormicks are putting a second story on there. Has Jake seen that?
1: Didn't Jake live closer to town?
5: No, we had to drop PTA stuff there several times.
1: Then why did he ride the bus with me past his stop?
5: Shortcut through the pasture or something? How's working with him?
1: It's good. Yeah, he's good. Good work. We're doing good work.
5: Do you enjoy spending time with him?
1: I enjoy spending work time with him.
5: He really did fill out well.
1: You said that already. I don't know where I'm gonna be after this competition. Here in New York, He's been helpful so that you can rest your arm.
5: I never rest.
1: I know.

0: want to show you something.
1: Hey, who's that guy today?
0: William? We went on a few dates.
1: A few dates, huh?
0: Yep, like normal people.
1: Okay, just asking. Where are we going? What's this, expanding the restaurant?
0: Your bakery. Obviously, you don't have to open it here, but I talked to Janine, and she's willing to negotiate a lower price for a local celebrity. It used to be a small pizza joint, so it has ventilation, sprinklers, some of the basic built-ins. Well?
1: What? I got like 1,000 ideas. I mean...
0: Okay, well, what would it look like?
1: Jake's Bakes. Like Big, Big Boy Turner.
0: Big Boy Turner.
1: Okay. Anyway, metal trusses for sure. Exposed brick, you know, like a ballpark vibe.
0: Right, of course, that's the vibe.
1: Yeah, like long glass shelves for desserts. Baskets filled with baguettes and batards and cake stands, of course. One of those beautiful espresso machines. And then just stools forever that people could just sit and hang out with me and... But you know what? No cake pops. That's my one rule. That is an overrated food trend, okay?
0: You sound like a foodie.
1: Me?
0: Yeah.
1: Like a snooty foodie?
0: Snooty foodie.
1: Yeah. No. My ex was. Well, I guess, yeah, I was too. But not anymore.
0: So, another U-turn.
1: Yeah. I don't even know if bakery is a good idea. Can I ask you something? Was I a fool to leave baseball? Is that a good idea?
0: It's a good dream. At least you have one. I followed my ex to Boise, and then I did my kitchen grunt work in New York, so I'm just in someone's shadow. I'd like to have my own dream. I like being close to family, and the restaurant is close to my heart, but I want something on my own.
1: Well, isn't that what you're doing with the new recipes?
0: Yeah, just afraid I won't find it here. Oh, okay, I got it. Yep. Well, I should finish closing up.
1: Yeah.
0: I will get Janine's info to you to follow up.
1: Good night. Thank you.

0: Rule 6, don't settle, ever.
1: How's it going?
2: We're behind. We need to proof these doughs overnight so that we can shape them in the morning.
1: Well, I need it for the soup, Jake.
2: Yeah.
1: Can I help?
2: Yeah.
1: Mm-hmm. Okay.
2: Okay. Here, I'll start with this.
1: Thank you. Okay. Oops.
2: Oh, I can't watch.
1: Okay.
2: That is...
1: That's not my specialty.
2: No, it's not. That's a crime against flour.
1: Okay, why don't you show me Jake makes?
2: All right.
1: Okay.
2: Here.
1: Thank you.
2: Let's try it together.
1: Okay.
2: Okay.
1: This
2: Ready?
1: One?
2: Yes.
1: Okay.
2: No. Here.
1: It's my palm?
2: Yep.
1: Okay.
2: You need it?
1: Okay.
2: You're gonna feel it change, right?
1: Yeah.
2: It becomes beautiful and smooth. There you go. Elastic that doesn't tear. I'm sure you know all this. That's
1: good.
2: It's a little thin there.

0: Yeah, that's fine.
1: Table for two, please.
0: Absolutely, follow me.
1: Thank you. No menus. Thank you. So, this is gonna be.
0: Hey, I need you to play the yard bird, help me with the lamb, and grab some carrots over here.
2: Ted,
0: and
2: Wilcox is here.
0: What? Here?
2: Yes, he did not take a menu either.
0: Ah, he did that last time.
2: He was here another time?
0: Yeah. You know what? We should try out some dishes.
2: What, right now?
0: Yeah, we have a free trial run with one of the judges. Okay, Jess can serve, take orders. I need you here with me.
2: Here?
0: Yes, let's go. Come on.

0: instructor.
1: How was it?
0: Did you change the menu?
1: No, I thought I'd try something different for fun.
0: It was interesting. Thank you.
1: Can I get you anything else?
0: No, thank you. I think we'll have shovels in the ground. 2 months, tops.
2: What did he say? What did he say?
1: He didn't like it. I was trying too hard. Again.
2: Okay. You know what? This is perfect.
1: How is this perfect? This is a disaster.
2: Well, because you get to start over again, like you said, okay? What if you serve those dishes to the judges? And then you just, look at this. You gotta roll up your sleeves and just start all over again.
1: Is that okay? A locker room slogan, or?
2: Maybe. Look, I'm here to help. All nighters, 7 days a week, whatever it takes, okay?
3: I'll help too.
1: You guys are being sweet.
2: No, we're just saying it as it is. You just gotta believe.

0: Hey, you okay?
1: Well, I can't go back to New York if I can't even place in a competition here.
0: You just need to take a step back and regroup.
1: I already reached out to some old contacts in the city, and I got an apprenticeship with Esteban Olia in New York. Starting over at the bottom, but maybe that's where I belong.
0: You're just tired and upset.
1: I don't know what I want, Jess. The cuisine, for everything.
0: Well, how's working with Fastball?
1: He actually kind of knows what he's doing, mostly.
0: Who would have thought? He was such a shrimp in junior high, too. But now? Are you kidding me?
2: You're ready to open for dinner?
1: Be right there. I'm not looking to get tied down right now.
0: Well, at least you have options.
1: Hey, have you met William Porter?
0: No, the name sounds familiar, though. Why?
1: I think you should meet him.
0: Okay. And look, if you still want to do that trial dinner for the judges, I can do the invitations.
3: Rule 7. What did you love to do as a kid? Embrace it.

0: name Courtney. I'm 10 years old. I'm not used to being in the double digits. It's weird. I'm old. Can you drive a car? Mom says when I'm older I will, but it seems scary. What? Sorry, Mom's whispering. I can't hear you, Mom! Okay, I want to have my own restaurant next to my dad's one day. It'll be really pretty, with big windows. I want to be a famous chef like my dad.
1: How long have you been there?
2: I gotta say, that's a good dream. Your own restaurant? What's your plan, chef?
1: Let's get out of here.
2: Get out of here? What do you mean? I thought you couldn't afford to close.
1: Well, I need a break. I need to take a step back and figure things out.
2: Okay, sounds like fun.

0: You know, maybe you should just do the restaurant's dishes for the competition.
1: I thought we weren't talking about work.
0: We're talking about you.
1: What about me?
0: Well, to be honest, I didn't see any of you in the new dishes. You know, the you from the cassette tape. Your dad was from the South, right?
1: Savannah, until his family moved here.
0: He's like a real traditional stand-up guy. You know, could be a real softy, or could scare the crap out of me if I didn't bust the tables right.
1: Probably because you deserved it.
0: I did. But every dish reflects who he was, you know? Self-made, wholesome, down to earth.
1: Yeah, he wanted to take the comfort food of my grandmother's kitchen and elevate it.
0: That's what he wanted to say. What do you want to say? What's your story?
1: I need to revisit that. So what did you love to do as a kid?
0: Baseball and eating.
1: Oh, anything in particular?
0: The pie at the roadside diner was just, it was heaven for me. I'm just staring at it through the glass and, I guess that's why I want to spend the rest of my life with it.
1: The pie.
0: Forgot about this place.
1: It never gets old for me.
0: Yeah. No city roar, it's just how it is.
1: And I said it better myself.
0: Cheers.
1: Cheers.
0: Can I sign that?
1: Patience.
0: Ah, it's too much fog in the city, you know? You don't see stars, not like this. You hear that? What if it's like a bear or a wolf?
1: All I gotta do is run faster than you.
0: Yeah, right.
1: Oh, really? You just leave me to be eaten? Quite the gentleman.
0: Oh, I feel like that's like a lose-lose for me.
1: Now.
0: Oh, my God.
1: What?
0: What's that?
1: What?
0: Bear!
1: Oh, my God. Good one. Funny. Yeah.
0: You totally ditched me. I would have protected you.
1: I'm doing just fine.
0: We should do this again.
2: Courtney! I heard yelling. Are you okay?
0: There you are.
1: Hey.
0: Hey.
1: Just pulling out some old recipes.
0: Oh, nice. Are these your grandma's?
1: They are.
0: Okay, what's the plan?
1: We are going back to my childhood, the dishes that made me fall in love with cooking. We are going to recreate them for inspiration. Ah, my grandpa's cornbread. Here it is. My grandma in Boise used to make these croquettes for us. She'd put a big basket in our faces and say that we were too skinny.
0: Wow. Food was a big part of your family.
1: Yeah, it was. Kitchen was the heart of everything.
0: You're lucky.
1: You ready to relive my childhood?
0: Yes, chef.

0: Cheers.
1: Cheers.
0: To Granny.
1: To Granny. Okay, let's.
0: I guess I should be going.
2: Yeah. Courtney, aren't you forgetting something?
1: I do. Something? Thank you.
0: What's that?
1: Nothing.
3: It's the rule book of love.
0: The rule book of love?
1: It's a book of family saints.
0: Can I see it?
1: No.
3: You can't. Should let him see it. He's gonna open a bakery. It might inspire him too.
0: Yeah, come on. Inspire me.
1: You're supposed to ponder each rule before moving on.
0: Be brave. Done. Check. And what are all these other writings?
1: They are memories from other generations regarding the rules.
0: You can ponder. Never trust a skinny cook.
1: Yeah.
0: And rule number 8. Notice when you're losing track of time. It's happening a lot these days.
1: It's late.
0: Yeah, I should get going. Okay.
1: Thank you today. A lot of fun.
0: Yeah, me too. Thanks.
3: You two should go through the rest of the book together.
1: Sure, Mom.
0: Another time. Yeah. Hey, man, I hope this is not too awkward for you.
4: No, but I do have to treat you like every other customer. I mean, it's just procedure. Oh, did you catch that game last night?
0: No.
4: The comeback win? Why the high cost?
0: Place needs more work than I figured, and it's probably gonna take a while for business to ramp up.
4: How about an already existing bakery?
0: No, this is the perfect location.
4: Now listen, buddy, I gotta be straight with you. This is a lot. Don't you have any more saved up? Like, why do you need a loan?
0: I made some bad investments, all right?
4: No. All of it?
0: Yeah. Look, I was a rookie with an ego, and when I got hurt, they kicked me down to minors, and then culinary
4: school. Hey, sorry, man, I get it. My bosses, they see you as a baseball player, not a baker. I mean, this is a lot of risk for an idea that's not gonna compete with them. Hey, listen, if it were me, I'd just save up more. Or get one of your old teammate buddies to invest in something. I gotta go. We'll talk.
0: Good chat.
4: All right.
1: What a great idea to use grandma's mother of vinegar culture.
3: Must be at least 80 years old. Mm.
1: I love that something she made for us to enjoy, others will enjoy now, too.
3: Wouldn't that be wonderful?
1: We can put it in little jars with cute little labels and sell it here, too.
3: There's something I've been meaning to talk to you about for a while now. You need to take complete control of the restaurant. The menu, everything.
1: I just want to run it like Dad did and honor him. The dishes remind me of him.
3: Your father would want you to make it your own. I worry I didn't support you enough when your lunch menu didn't go so well.
1: No, you did. I just doubted myself.
3: I want you to follow your dreams to New York or wherever they take you. You are so talented. I'm so proud of you. And I can't wait to see what you're going to do next.
1: Thanks, Mom. What do you think? Cute little jars?
2: Just like that.
1: Yeah. So what I'm thinking is making some Idaho dishes, but fusing Southern flavors to it, like both sides of my family.
0: Your story.
1: Yeah, I want to try upscaled versions of my grandmother's croquettes, but with Idaho sturgeon and comeback sauce, a Southern-style chicken with an Idaho morel mushroom sauce, but only morels that we forage, like I used to do with my dad. Oh, Idaho lamb over rice grits, spud hush puppies.
0: Idaho finger steaks.
1: over Hoppa John.
0: Nice.
1: Oh, yeah, and I want to do a charcuterie plate, but with Idaho El Carpaccio, pickled vegetables from the ranch, and an upscale pimento cheese.
0: You can upscale pimento cheese.
1: I don't know, but we can try. It's my family's story. We're making humble comfort food sing as fine dining. And we will plate it like art, an ode to my time in New York. Oh, and we're gonna need Idaho huckleberry desserts from you.
0: Hustle and heart, let's get after it.
1: Hi, Courtney. Chef Olia has requested you send new samples that show your plating. Also, can you start 2 weeks earlier? There's gotta be a patch somewhere. Wildflowers! Come out, wherever you are!
0: Does that help?
1: Yeah, actually, it did. They are this way.
0: Oh, really? Look, maybe we should try and find a clearing. Wow, how did you know?
1: Fake it till you make it, Jake.
0: Okay.
1: Oh, we can plate these on the chicken dish.
0: Will be great for the plane. What?
1: That's poison ivy.
0: No, it's not poison ivy.
1: It is.
0: No.
1: I believe this is called payback for the other night.
0: Oh, so you're being funny now.
1: I am being funny.
0: Oh, okay, then.
1: Yeah. Don't worry, I protect you.
0: How do we get back?
1: I thought you were keeping track.
0: No. Seriously? I thought you were.
1: No, really.
0: I'm not joking.
1: Okay, well, that's the big rock, and then we just zigzag.
0: That's your plan.
1: You're the baker. Where's your breadcrumbs, Hansel? We go this way.
0: You're not really inspiring confidence right now.
1: I won't. We just go downhill, and we'll eventually hit the town. In the meantime, you can show me your best cowboy walk.
0: Oh.
1: It's terrible.
0: What? So, what kind of typeface are you thinking for the tasting menu? And do you want to print it on cardstock, or is there a rule for that?
1: We make the menu covers look like this.
0: That's perfect.
1: Rule number 9, true love is selfless. It will change everything you touch. That's it.
0: What?
1: We don't write the courses for the tasting menu. We write the rules. Each rule corresponds with a course. It's like a poem. The tasting itself is autobiographical.
0: Wow. That's beautiful.
1: Thank you.
0: Truly.
1: What?
0: Yeah, that song just reminds me of high school. You want to dance?
1: Me.
0: No, her. Mm-hmm. You've actually looked? Seriously? Of course you.
1: Yeah.
0: It's awkward. Just like high school.
1: Who did you go to prom with?
0: Belinda Donahue. Yeah, she's like a foot taller than me, and anyway, she's married now.
1: Everybody finds their person. I take it you didn't want to go with Belinda?
0: Nope.
1: Who did you want to go with?
0: You.
1: I was caught in my own teenage mind. My ex-boyfriend was older, popular, and a brand new pickup truck.
0: Oh, I totally knew it. I knew it was the truck.
1: It was the truck.
0: Wow. So close. I'm Susan.
1: Yeah.
0: Two seconds.
1: Go.
0: Okay. Hey, Martin. How's it going?
1: What do you think?
0: It was great. I think it'll be like a family picnic.
1: Yeah, this party will be the trial run for the judges, so we gotta treat it like the real thing. Upscale linens, wild flowers. And thinking about pushing the table further this way. Jake?
0: Mm-hmm.
1: What's going on?
0: Nothing. The call last night was from Martin. It was an offer for a pitching coach job in Arizona.
1: You gonna take it?
0: Oh, I'm gonna open my bakery. Now, who else would provide you with desserts?
1: I didn't know that was permanent.
0: You don't like my desserts?
1: No, just you might change your mind is all, and that's your right. You know, like how you changed your mind about baseball and staying in San Francisco. Just you might change your mind is all. I was offered an apprenticeship with Esteban Olia in New York.
0: An apprenticeship, huh?
1: Yeah.
0: What do you need to prove?
1: Well, I left, so I need to start over.
0: But what about the new tasting menu?
1: I told you all of this is just so that I can get back to New York.
0: I thought things would be different this time.
1: Well, if all goes well, I'll have to start in a few weeks.
0: Well, what about what your dad wanted, this family restaurant?
1: My life is still in New York, Jake.
0: You really have changed.
1: What are you talking about? You're the one supposedly moving back here, and now all of a sudden you're taking a pitching job?
0: It's an offer.
1: Well, this apprenticeship is an opportunity I don't think I can pass up, so. Maybe we should take a break.
0: Yeah, maybe we should.

0: Don't worry, I'll wear an apron.
1: You clean up nice, bus boy.
0: Thank you, so I've been told. Don't forget to enjoy the moment.
1: What do you think?
2: This is so cool.
1: Yeah, you
2: That's
1: like it?
2: Very pretty,
1: I'll
2: dear.
1: Thank you.
2: Move it.
1: Amazing. We went from nothing to this whole tasting menu in less than 3 weeks. The judges are coming tomorrow, so wish us luck. I'd like to thank a few people who made this whole thing possible. My mother, Rosie, and Jess, and especially Jake, for being beside me in the trenches the whole way, having my back. So without further delay, chow down. Cheers.
3: Cheers.
1: Cheers.
4: Cheers. Cheers. We grew these tomatoes in our backyards.
2: Hi.
5: Hello.
2: Croquetas?
5: I'm William.
2: Jess.
5: You have great teeth.
2: Oh, thanks. I hear you're a gamer.
5: I am.
2: Me too.
5: Guess we have a lot to talk about.
2: I guess we do. I should go.
5: Oh.
2: Yeah, thanks. I'll see you later.
6: Anything else for the appetizer?
7: Did you get some of that?
6: Oh, wow.
5: Hey.
8: Delicious.
5: Yeah. Fantastic.
8: See you. Think the judges will like the dishes?
5: Well, it is definitely good enough to get meetings in San Francisco, for that matter, New York.
8: Okay. So what's it like working with them?
5: That's nice.
8: But nice, that's it.
5: Yeah, like, I don't know if moving back here is a good idea. Yeah, I don't know if the bakery makes economic sense, or that she or this restaurant will even be here, so.
8: Hey. You just gotta be you. All right? Isn't that what you wanted?
5: Yeah.
8: Yeah.
5: Yeah, she's definitely going back to New York. That's
8: wait, for sure. I thought she was still considering.
5: Well, I'm happy for her, you know? I gotta make a call. I'll talk to you later. Hey, Martin, Jake Turner. You still want me for that coaching job? All right, well, I'm in.
1: You ducked out early last night?
5: Yeah, I was tired. How'd the rest of the night go?
1: Great.
5: You know, it could be anywhere to be a culinary destination, like some of the top chefs are in rural Sweden, coast of Spain. People will come to you.
1: Did Janine come down on the lease price?
5: I took the coaching position.
1: Mom, what are you doing?
4: This just arrived. Scissors. It looks just like the rule book of love.
1: We can use it for the regular menu, too. But I am going to need your beautiful handwriting for the 10 courses.
4: What do I write?
1: The 10 rules.
4: That's so nice. Your father will be so proud.

0: Congratulations.
1: We'll see.
0: When do you find out?
1: In a few days, we got the last tasting slot.
0: What, do you want me to help prep for tomorrow?
1: You've done more than enough. Thank you for everything.
0: You're welcome.
1: Hey, good luck in Arizona. I'll have to watch some of your games, see your work.
0: Yeah. All right, well, let me know.
1: I will.

0: You're still here?
1: Doing some numbers. You okay?
0: Yeah, this restaurant is what I've always wanted. My own menu, cooking by dad every day. I didn't realize that I wasn't settling. I'm home. I want to stay. I'm staying.
1: You are a shining star.
0: Thanks.
1: You know, I hope.
0: Thank you.
2: Oh, thank you. Jake,
3: hi.
2: Your baklava was awesome. My grandmother served it over the weekend, and holy moly, it's about time this town had a good bakery.
3: Yeah, that's exactly what I was thinking.
2: Well, your bread is half as good as your pitches. Oh, I can't wait. You heading somewhere?
3: Yeah, I'm going to Phoenix. I got a pitching coach job. Bakery is not gonna work out.
2: Oh, man. You're breaking our hearts all over again.
3: Sorry.
2: You could go so far with your baklava. That's a crying shame. I can't even.
3: You really like the baklava.
2: You got some?
3: No, not on me. Oh.
2: Well, good luck wherever you're going. But personally, I think you should open up that bakery. A lot of us will be lining up there every day.
3: Well, thanks for saying that.
2: Good luck to you.

0: Welcome to the restaurant. Find you a table. Yes, follow me. We are an Only in Idaho finalist. Did you know that? We're very proud. And you, look.
1: Excellent, guys.
0: Thank you.

0: me know if you need anything, okay? CT.
1: Can I help you?
0: Shouldn't you be starting your new job today?
2: I'm gonna do spring training instead. I signed the lease. I just needed to follow rule number 10. Show up.
0: You still owe me a dessert. The peach cobbler from the tasting menu?
2: Yeah?
0: Yeah, you could use a few more of those. Also, I have some other ideas.
2: Should I make a list or?
0: Look, Jake, I'm sorry for pushing you away. We did this together, and I'm glad you're back. We don't make a bad team.
2: No, we really don't.
0: Running away to New York wasn't gonna solve what was empty. My heart. So my dream finally came home, thanks to you.
2: I was just afraid of making an impulsive decision. You know, I want to stop running around in circles, and I'm finally where I want to be. Just need to have a little faith in myself, you know, and others, and you.
0: Can I ask you a question? Did you ride the bus past your stop when we were kids?
2: Of course I did. Just wanted to talk to you a little bit longer.

0: so beautiful, Ava.
1: I can't go through at the wedding.
0: Are these your honeymoon tickets? Are they refundable? All expense paid trip to a first class resort? It'll be fun.
2: Welcome to the romantic heart hunt.
1: Whoever collects the most hearts wins a couple's massage. Here you go. A keepsake.
3: Is this seat taken?
1: I made a giant mistake. I've come all the way here to tell you how sorry I am.
4: This just got a lot more complicated.
0: Brett did fly all the way out here.
5: Yeah, it was really sweet.
1: Maybe you're the love of my life. Will you marry?
6: Μήνας του μέλητος. 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

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Out here, you ain't king of shit.

0: dream of the American West was come out here, get your own little piece of paradise, you work hard, raise cattle, you make enough money to look after your family.
1: Sure, I'd love to cook you one.

0: This land, it's really for one thing, and that's producing livestock. They've tried to farm and it doesn't work, and you know, except for beautiful views, that's what it can produce.
1: West Texas and Big Bend, this area. Are you the platonic ideal of the Texan? The American hero? Lone rider on a horse? Big empty spaces? Mexican music? Mexican food?
2: This is still where the punchiest cowboys in the United States are. It don't get no rougher.
3: I mean, we're 120 miles from the nearest Walmart, 40 miles to a tank of gas or a loaf of bread.
4: Out here, pretty much everything is 5 hours away.

0: And the property's been in the family how many generations now?
1: This is the fourth generation.
2: Fifth.
1: Fifth generation. My granddad came here in the 30s. Bodie's family came out here in 1880.
0: Not a lot of people who left get to do this.
3: There's been a lot of cowboys, but it's hard to see from the highway.
1: The ranch is approximately 70,000 acres. We don't use anything other than a horse. No four-wheelers, no helicopters.
0: Really, if you say so, that seems a little stubborn. I mean, yeah. As far as practicality.
1: He is so opposed to change.
3: That's not all bad, is it?
0: No.
1: I mean, these guys, they love it. I mean, they get up every morning, and this is their office.

0: coyotes. He had his teeth kicked out
1: by
0: a cow.
1: Oof.
0: And then he got in that chute with the steer and knocked them all out again. Oh, there goes Evan. She's about to rope.
1: How old were you when you learned to ride?
2: Oh, gosh.
0: She had a horse when she was three.
2: Three.
0: Yeah. Evan shows horses all over. She is top five in the world right now.
2: In the cow horse, you have to show how well your horse can do, you know, different maneuvers. And
0: here comes Levins.
1: How old?
0: He's 10. Watch this.
1: Damn.
0: Is that hilarious?
1: It's killing me.

0: we go.
1: The cabrito that we're eating yesterday was a live goat. We like it spicy, jalapenos and onions and, you know, fresh tomatoes.
2: If you got a bunch of gringos, it's perfect.
3: How Mexican is West Texas? This is where it is.
1: On the other side of that mountain, 20 miles as the crow flies.
3: Those flavors, those sounds. That's yours also, right?
2: Oh, yeah.
4: I learned to talk Spanish nearly before I learned to talk English.
5: It's the good vanilla from Mexico.
6: Old Mexico or New Mexico?
5: Old Mexico.
1: Chewy's mother comes from Mexico, south of Ojinaga.
7: Okay, that's right.
3: How long you guys been riding together?
4: Oh, me and him?
3: Yeah, you and him.
4: 35 years.
3: Yeah, it's an awesome way of life.
1: Jalapeno cheese grits.
3: Nice.
1: Of course, they're buttermilk biscuits.
3: This is an area of Texas that is legendary for whatever you might have thought you were going to do here. Nature wins.
4: Always.
7: Always.
3: Always.
4: It'll not rain for 20 years, and you just stay as long as you can, then it starts raining.
7: Yeah.
3: So, how do you make a living?
4: Basically, dig in.
7: Work like hell and don't spend any money.
8: This table right here is filled with people who truly care about the land and what happens to it.
9: You have to have the heart to stay and want to stay and do it and make something of it while you're here. If you've got a weak heart, you won't last.
8: I mean, I'm graduating next year and I'm going to go to college, go through law school, finish, but I want to come back out here. There are kids that are my age that will never see this, never have this, never be able to know people like this. And that's, I mean...
3: priceless.
8: Yeah, how can you say no to that?
4: If you get to eat 3 good meals a day and be happy.
3: Mm-hmm.
4: Being happy is more important than anything.

0: So how else is the area changing? I rode for 3 hours through ghost towns, dead gas stations, and nothing but nothing, and, you know, suddenly I arrive in Marfa. Like, would you like some bruschetta, some salumi, you know, some $900 ponchos?
1: That's right.
0: What's going on?
1: Clearly, it's not the old family Marfa.
2: Marfa has become three distinct cultures: tourist town, art town, cowboy town. It's just got it all. You can get calamari in Marfa. Who'd have thunk it? 20 years ago, nobody even knew what the word meant.

0: This is the first bar I ever been into where a person next to me is petting a goat.
1: In here, sometimes dogs come in without their owners. As long as everybody behaves, whether you got two legs or four, everything's good.

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1: Uh-huh.
0: You've seen a lot of the world.
1: I ran away from home a lot as a kid.
0: Mm-hmm.
1: And by the time I was 16, I got real good at it. I went to Alaska. And then I came back, joined the military, cowboy and roughnecking.
0: Running drugs and guns across the border?
1: I did run guns south. And the ATF knows. They got an open file.
0: What motivated you to get into the bar business?
1: Well, every cowboy has a dream of owning a saloon.
0: I did not know that.
1: Mm-hmm.
0: It's been around for some time under various. Oh,
1: almost 100 years. There's many different cultures come through here. Hipsters, blue-collar city workers, and I wanted everybody to be able to have a good time, no matter who or what or where. There ain't gonna be but one intimidating son bitch in my bar, and that's me.
0: You're seeing this town change in a lot of big ways.
1: Mm-hmm.
0: Every single person I'm talking to down here is telling me the same thing. That wall ain't never getting built around here.
1: My ranch is on the river. It's on the border. We can't survive without the river. And we can't survive without the people on that side of the river. They can't survive without us.
0: Right.
1: That, and they're our friends, for God's sakes. Loyalty is a big thing in Texas, and you ain't gonna build a fence between me and my loyal friends.
0: Every old school Anglo rancher I've met here speaks Spanish fluently.
1: It's a mutual respect to speak a little Spanish. And it's respect for them to learn a little English. You know as well as I do, you go to Europe, it's not hard to find somebody in France speaking English.
0: Everybody.
1: They can,
0: yeah.
1: They don't mind. They're not offended. You know, Americans have a tendency to want to be all butthurt about it. Here, we're just not. That's just being a good human being.
0: Wasn't so goddamn hard to be a good person these days.

Right now in Marfa, it's 75 degrees. Low tonight, only 61. Not that cool, honestly. I'm David Beebe with you till 1 a.m. It's time to go outside and look up at the stars and enjoy the place that you live.

0: This part of the state was always called El Despoblado, the unpopulated zone, which it never really was.
1: Born and bred here, near here?
0: Yeah, a couple hundred miles east, not far.
1: That's considered close right now.
0: Close, yeah. The forest still makes me uneasy.
1: Yeah.
0: Surrounded by trees, I get uneasy because I can't see. I can't see far enough.
1: Now, I guess unlike a lot of Texans who take a rather romantic view of those early days, you seem to view it in a darker prism.
0: It is dark. The story of Texas can get a little, it gets a little too polished. It was a conquest, and people forget that. There were people here. The Spanish and the Mexican authorities wanted to exterminate the Apaches. They created the Society for the Extermination of the Barbarians.
1: So the classic cowboy and Indian film of scalp-hungry Indians was not really the case.
0: Well, they took scalps too, but they kind of learned from the Anglos. And then when the Texans came in, it intensified. If you were a rancher coming out here in the 1870s, you better have a lot of guns because you were an invader.
1: Right.
0: And the people you were invading knew you were an invader.
1: Oh, damn. You know, if you look at the legend of this place, you know, was it the history of violence and the harshness of the landscape that preserved it for so long?
0: Yeah. West Texas stayed wild. And it's still wild. People have lived in this landscape for 14,000 years. Through all these different nation states and empires that have swept over them, they persist.

We're gonna catch the arch of light that is gonna just envelop this motif right here that represents the place where the sun was born. Welcome to the White Shaman site. This is one of the oldest pictorial creation narratives in all of North America. The mural tells the story about the death of the sun, the sacrifice that takes place so that the sun can be reborn the next day. I had the honor of having a Huichol shaman come up from Mexico to this site, and he started weeping. And they said, they're all here. All of our grandfathers, grandfathers, grandfathers, they're all here.

0: So here we are in Alpine, Texas, talking about the beginning of civilization on the North American continent. The earliest evidence of human existence in this area goes back how far?
1: Almost 15,000 years. The rock art in the Lower Pecos and along the Rio Grande encapsulates not only their religion, but the cosmos. Why you had constellations at certain times of the year, and where were they in relation to each other, the seasons.
2: Tony, sometimes I just want to scream because people will say, you know, well, did these people speak with the grunt? If I look at these murals and I see sophistication that we'd be hard-pressed with today.
0: I think sophistication is an overvalued term. I mean, what the hell do we mean by that anyway?
2: Well,
0: I mean, still pretty much killing ourselves with spheres and rocks of
1: exactly.
0: One sort or another.
1: One of the important things you have to realize is that these people have the same brain that put a man on the moon. They were in tune with their universe and their environment.
2: Same brain.
3: I would not be surprised if the Lower Pecos art outlasts all of us. All of our monuments crumble to dust immediately. 4,000 years later, white shaman, still there.
0: I think they're going to have a tough time of interpreting what life was like on this planet. They'll be left with, like, Betamax copies of Three's Company and, you know, who's the boss? Who lived on this planet and what went horribly wrong?

0: this way.
1: Pull that trigger, you punk. I'd love to blow you away.
2: You have the right to remain silent.
3: The Rookies.
1: Will you say that again, please?
3: The Rookies. Δευτέρα με Παρασκευή, στις 2 το μεσημέρι, στο Action 24.

0: know, if you talk about life-changing events in any neighborhood, it's when the artists show up.
1: When my father, Donald Judd, came to Marfa in the early 70s, it was a ranching community and an old railroad town.
0: The legend is, of course, that he looked at a map and was looking for the least populated area of America and came out here. Is that true?
1: Yeah, that is. I mean, he did a lot of looking for places that had very few people and very few trees and lots of space. He had been working hard for so long, and I think coming out to Marfa was this reward.

0: that was a giant of the art world in New York with an enduring, huge legacy. What's that like?
1: The thing with my dad is that he was like a buddy my whole life. He was literally like my tether to understanding the world.
0: Oh, wow, look at this.
1: There are people who make great food in Marfa that didn't open a restaurant. So this is the behind the scenes of the yummy food that people make in their homes. Carmen's menudo and her blue corn tortillas.
0: Nice.
1: Johnny Sofocal's mesquite bean flour empanadas. Melinda's queso fresco.
0: With chiles. I love this, I love this.
1: And Ophelia's tamales over here.
0: Wow. When your dad came to town with nothing but love in his heart and a desire to make beautiful things, he ushered in this entire new world with the invasion of, you know, gourmet coffee or, you know, trained baristas. How did he feel about that?
1: I mean, my dad made his own coffee every morning, so he wouldn't be that into the fancy coffee available now, but the people who come here now, as long as they're contributing to being a good citizen, it's actually a good thing that people are here.

0: Muy bien, estamos escuchando la KRT-63.5 en Marfa, Texas. 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
1: Dos carne guisada, también a chile verde.
2: ¿Chile verde?
1: Sí.
3: Calipa, barbacoa.
1: Barbacoa, taco. Most of the better restaurant chefs you can find at least once a week getting their food here, even if they're making food down at their place.
3: Unbelievable. The gas station.
1: In the morning, everybody's here. It's all the Border Patrol guys, like all of them.
2: There you go. You have a great day.
1: All the laborers in town, kids, the people that work at the radio station. It's like going to, yeah, like your abuela's house.
3: So you're both multitaskers. You're a state employee, a...
1: county employee.
3: County employee.
1: Elected official, yeah.
3: Justice of the peace?
1: Yes, sir.
3: What does that mean?
1: I'm like the small judge that reads you your rights when you go to jail.
3: Also a musician?
1: Yeah, a musician with Primo here.
3: You were the radio station?
1: I've been on the radio now for 10 years. 10 years every week, and he's been on the radio now for, what, three?
4: 3 or 4 years.
3: Restaurant business?
1: I have a burger and taco joint that's open on weekends.
5: Burger time!
3: A lot of multitasking around here. People tend to...
1: You have to.
3: You have to.
1: Yeah, I always say that every job here pays 10 bucks an hour, whether you're the attorney or the barista or the janitor.
3: Uh-huh.
1: So you're going to have to, you know, work a lot of different jobs to make it because it's expensive to live here.
3: Right. Look, this is a small town.
1: 1,800 people.
3: It seems an unlikely place to put in a spanking new public radio station that's heard all over Texas, yes?
1: Well, that's exactly right. I mean, your expenses for running a 100,000-watt transmitter on the top of a mountain that gets struck by lightning every 3 weeks is pretty tough.
3: Uh-huh.
1: But the station has support from pretty much everybody here. Everybody listens to the radio in their pickup truck. The only other news source we have around here is the local newspaper.
3: What are the big issues? What do people want to talk about?
1: The issue is border trade, and there's a lot of fear right now because the idea of changing NAFTA.
3: American parts assembled in Mexico
1: come back
3: here.
1: Yeah, that's part of the NAFTA thing. You can take it, have it here, take it over there, assemble it, bring it back. There's no tax.
3: Right.
1: It's definitely been good for our community. There's a mobile home factory called Solitaire. Do you see them all over here? People buy them. They take the stuff down there, they assemble the homes down there, and then they bring them up the road. They'll come up. You'll see two or three come up the highway today.
3: And who's buying those things?
1: Everybody who's working class. The manufactured housing is the craftsman home of the 21st century.
3: It appears that Marfa, in particular, is going to be a tourist and service economy. There's money flooding in here. It is an irresistible tide. Is there money trickling down? Is it spreading out into the community?
1: We have jobs here. You can get a job here. It's not, as I said, everybody makes $10 an hour here. But 25 years ago, we had nobody here, and it was a dying town. So you got the cowboys, Border Patrol. You got hipsters coming in from out of town, New York artists wearing weird glasses and white pants. Maybe we don't understand each other, but we can all be in the same place at any time. People here are nice.
6: Aquí en el pueblo, everybody's waving each other. Todos.

0: This is what the Mexican people end up living in once they leave Valladolid. The projects, the low-income housing. Hola, Ramona. ¿Cómo está? Dos burritos, por favor. 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You've been riding horses?
1: Yes, you noticed. Yes. the groan as I sit down. Mm, that is a serious burrito. No rice and all that. This is the real deal, man. I love it. You were born in Mexico City.
0: I was a fisherman in Alaska for 19 years of my life.
1: Oh, yeah?
0: In the Bering Sea.
2: Now,
1: is it adobe or adobe?
0: Adobe.
1: Adobe. And you recorded saying adobe is political.
0: Yes. You're going to start with that question.
1: Yeah, I'm interested.
0: Straw, clay, water, and manure, that's what makes the adobe. We make a flat surface here where we're going to put the water and the manure on top. Adobe building has happened all over the world for thousands of years. Here, historically, the adobe has been kept alive by the Mexican and Mexican-American populations.

The tradition of the adobe is barely alive because of what's happening with the gentrification in Marfa. The Mexican-American minorities are being displaced. The people who have lived in adobes for generations have to sell their homes because of the new taxes. Taxes that are only in adobes, you know, that a lot of us, we also find discriminating. We are at a critical point. When I think about adobe, it's probably the oldest tangible representation of the local and regional culture that we have.

0: Everybody for generations, they have crossed the Rio Grande back and forth just by walking. The river was low and they would just cross, go buy some groceries and then go back.
1: I'm Molly Ferguson. I'm the resident of the city of Texas. This is Marfa Public Radio.

0: Very low crime here.
1: Yep. I mean, Ojinaga defies so many of the things that people say about the border. You know, my daughter spends a lot of time in Ojinaga. My daughter. And, you know, some people is like, what? But, I mean, I don't go to sleep at night wondering if she's okay, because I know she's okay.
2: She's at home.
1: Yeah. The interesting thing about this restaurant is they don't just serve your typical Mexican, you know, enchilada place. So a lot of kind of traditional recipes.
0: Well, I know they do meat here in a big way, yeah.
1: Hey, so welcome to good old Presidio and Ojinaga.
0: Other side of the river, you are currently the mayor of Presidio.
1: Yes, sir.
0: And you are former mayor of
1: Ojinaga. ¿Cuáles años era presidente?
3: 98-2001.
0: You know, when we're talking about sister cities, that's serious.
1: Oh, yeah, yeah.
0: It's almost like an arbitrary line through them.
1: On the weekends, Presidio just kind of empties out. He's like, where is everybody? It's because they're here. So, I mean, that's kind of why when there's talk about a border wall, I was like, oh, wait, you know, we're basically just one town here.
3: Siempre nos hermanamos las autoridades. Nunca nos peleamos. 300 años tenemos de amigos inseparables.
0: Now, you couldn't come over here. Your boyfriend can't come over there?
2: No.
1: Not yet.
2: No.
0: That's not too friendly, but what's up with that? And how come? Why not?
4: It's muy complicado because you want to go, like, conocer su casa, conocer dónde ha estudiado, dónde da clases. No puedo cruzar. But why not, you know? Like
2: what is... person.
4: I'm a person, you
0: so
4: know.
0: You don't, so I'm a person. You need a visa? I mean, what's the problem?
2: Yeah,
0: you can't go back and forth for the day or for two days?
2: No. We did the process and everything for him to at least get a visitor's visa. He went on a bus that took him to Juarez, which is 4 hours away.
4: Yeah, no, 10 hours.
1: Yeah.
2: 10 hours on a bus, okay. And so then he had to wait in a line, 4 hours, like, waiting.
0: Okay.
2: And then the interview took, like, 2 minutes.
4: Almost something like that. They didn't even deny.
0: Meanwhile, you live right, within a mile from each other.
2: He has no bad record, nothing, you know, and we're best friends, you know, and I wish he could come over to my house and just see it, you know.
1: The state of Texas is so much more diverse than it used to be. And I think it makes it just
0: better.
1: Much, oh yeah. And I know some people, it scares them. I think it's just the fear of the unknown. It's not the fear based on anything concrete. Here, we're all family.
3: Cuando saluda, saluda con la izquierda para el corazón.
1: Salud.
3: Salud.

This is Santa Elena Canyon, Big Bend National Park, the largest national park in Texas, and it's named after the Big Bend in the Rio Grande. We are surrounded by 1,500-foot limestone cliffs. This slowly rose up, and the river just cut through it for millions of years.

0: It looks good.
1: Good job on the food.
2: Ah, yes.
1: Thank you, guys.
2: Salud.
3: Salud.
1: So you're looking at Texas, and I'm looking at Mexico.
4: It's 100% correct, yeah.
5: The cliffs on our left are Mexico, and the ones on our right are the United States. I've been on several overnights where your clients almost forget that, yeah, that's Mexico right there. And they say, wait, is that Mexico? And it's like, yeah, it is. Looks exactly the same as that.
4: Yeah.
3: We get people from all over the country, all over the world, and some of them come in hesitant or scared of the border.
4: When they book the trip, they say, should I bring my gun?
1: Right.
3: But the neat thing is that everyone I've taken out, you get to see this transformation from being, like, terrified to thinking it's beautiful, to thinking they don't need a wall, to thinking I'm actually going to write a letter saying that we don't need a wall.
1: Right. Has anyone ever bothered it? I mean, are there, like, security gunboats coming up and down this river?
4: I mean, I think the Border Patrol technically does have a hovercraft that they've used once, and
3: Park
4: it was horrible. Yeah.
3: They have helicopters.
4: For the record, I don't understand why Mexico is made to be such an issue. I mean, yeah. It's our second biggest trade partner, aside from China.
1: Yeah, what about the Canadians? They're actually pouring across our borders and stealing our jobs.
4: They are taking our jobs.
1: Find a non-Canadian comedian.
4: How many Canadians play hockey in the United States for a U.S. team? Well,
1: those are high-paying jobs that
3: they're
1: Americans...
3: They're stealing
1: our jobs.
6: I mean, there's so many avenues that a conversation can go to where violence comes from, where dangers come from.
7: Well, even our small towns here. I mean, crazy stuff happens everywhere.
4: The world is made a better place by little bits at a time. You can't just jam through a wall in one year and say it's fixed.
1: You know, I've been to a few places where they do have a wall.
7: Yeah.
1: A few things are uglier in the entire world of all of the places I've seen. Few things have been more an indication of an utter failure of otherwise smart people to figure shit out. Thank you for showing me this amazing, I mean, just ludicrously amazing place.

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There's that enforced sense of humility, because you really know how utterly powerless you are. You're just tiny.

0: you'd been here, chances are you would have seen things differently.
1: Αμέσως μετά, ο Άντωνι Μπουρτέν σε άγνωστα μέρη.
2: We'd like to bring you in as a junior associate.
3: Hughes and Associates called me yesterday.
2: Patty Hughes. Good luck to you.
4: When it comes to reading people, Patty lives and dies by instinct.
5: She's on a mission here, and she won't stop until you're strung up in the public square.
6: Whatever it takes.
7: My fiancé was murdered. I know who did it. I just can't prove it.
8: Everyone's hiding something.
9: So what are you hiding?
10: You know what I like about you? There's always something going on.
1: Damages.
10: And you don't fall for bullshit.
11: I'm so sick of your bullshit.
10: What did you say to me?
11: You heard me.
1: Δευτέρα με Παρασκευή, στις 3 τα μεσάνυχτα, στο Action 24. 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
1: You notice something unusual about this scene? What is odd about this scene?
2: Holy cow. This is a deep question.
1: It's not a quiz question. It's not hard to solve. Look where we are. We're at this most spectacular view overlooking this incredible lake and these mountains, and yet, strangely, we're pointed in the direction of the lavatory. I mean, I don't know what your view is. Mine's a three okay. butt ugly cameraman.
3: You
1: and
3: are
1: a bathroom.
3: Amazing. I thought about it when I came, but then I thought, okay, obviously we want to show the beauty of the back. I agree with you.
1: Let's saddle up.
4: All right.
1: You ready to pull out, so to speak? I'm brimming with content. So I'm ready anytime.
5: Parts unknown. I mean, the title expresses the intention of the show.
6: Unknown. The unknown. And new.
7: I don't know what Parts Unknown was.
8: Parts Unknown was...
7: I can tell you what it wasn't.
9: It's hard to say because it certainly wasn't, in my mind, a food show.
10: Yeah, sure. We'll sit at a table and we'll have a meal. But really, it's about culture, politics.
11: Comedy, action movie.
10: Geography, history.
12: It wasn't a travel show.
11: Adventure, horror.
13: You know, I don't know. It's hard for me to say what Parts Unknown was because I was so immersed in it that it was, I mean, it was definitely more than a job. It was like such an incredible experience.
14: What is Parts Unknown is actually a really easy question because it was Tony.
1: Oh, yeah. That is, can I say too messed on CNN? Yeah, I'm pretty sure I can.
8: I've often been asked the question, what was Tony like? I feel like it's the first question everyone asks.
15: What you saw on screen, it was and is that man.
16: That was the magic of Tony, I think, is that people who never even met him, they would feel like they would know him.
13: He was this curmudgeonly funny dude.
17: He said something like, if you can't smoke in a recording studio, what the f*** has this world come to?
8: Candid, raw.
15: Difficult, funny, brilliant.
9: He was honest. Brutally at times.
18: Is he nice? He's not nice, but that's okay.
13: Even though you felt like he maybe liked you and liked what you were doing, you were very, very, very rarely ever going to hear it.
5: Did Tony say thank you? For what?
19: I remember an event in Lyon.
13: It was Tony, Daniel Boulou, and Bill Buford.
19: And we had gone in and pre-lit everything to seamlessly move from place to place.
13: And Tony notices the light that is on over their head, that is clearly not a restaurant light, but one of our lights.
1: Oh, nice, they've lit already.
13: And Bill's like, man, like your crew's like pretty awesome.
18: You have an amazing team.

0: And I could hear Tony say,
1: only pet the baby when he's sleeping. As we say in the kitchen.
0: Only pet the baby when it's sleeping.
2: Only pet the baby when it's sleeping.
1: So you'll ruin him.
3: He was a great motivator in that way. Only pet the baby when it's sleeping. I should do more of that.
4: Okay. All right. Say when. Good. I'm sure I did not write this line.
5: His soul was the soul of a writer. And I think he was a beautiful writer. And I think that kind of, you know, poetry and his love came out through his words.
4: Next time you turn off a news cycle filled with shouting bobbleheads, convinced that America is devolving into a moronic inferno, questioning the greatness of your nation, maybe you should come here. Here are your Purple Mountains' majesty.
6: I think when we really hit it right, and why I think it's timeless, it's Tony's voice. That's why people responded so well to it, right? They wanted to hear what this man had to say about the world.
4: Europeans first reached West Africa in the mid-15th century, bringing with them the usual things: an industrialized slave trade, subjugation, the rule of the many by the very few.
7: The moment that Tony's voice actually gets into a show, all of a sudden you have a full picture. You have the full perspective of this man who has an angle. You know, he knows how to point up a story.
8: First question would be, in your lifetime, will you be able to visit Yafa?
5: He wanted to give a platform to people who would usually be ignored, you know, who would be forgotten, people who wouldn't have a voice otherwise. He really gave those people an opportunity to shine.
9: He always, like, joked about magical ponies and unicorns, but, like, he truly was. He was, like, a f***ing unicorn, like...
10: Coming to Parts Unknown, the first season, there was a real mandate to make it different. It was a lot of pressure.
11: If you really want to find something new, you have to be willing to fully embrace that feeling of lost, or I don't know what I'm doing. And that's terrifying, anxiety-ridden, and also the absolute most joy you can find.
12: When we hit CNN with Parts Unknown, the show really manifested truly into what it wanted to be.
13: Welcome to my life. Actual content, B-roll, dick jokes, meal scene. Did I say dick jokes? Diarrhea.

0: Where do we come from? How does it all work? How far can we go? What are we as sentient humans capable of?
1: And it's funny, man. It's not until, you know, someone's gone that you really, really try to understand what made them tick. And what made Tony Bourdain tick? He talked a lot about being on the move. And I think that Tony, you know, obviously like a shark, needed to be on the move all the time. And it wasn't that he was running from something, he was always running towards something.
2: Antarctica was it was the last continent. Tony had, I mean, literally, I think, been to the rest of the world. There have been some very intense logistics on this show, but getting a 6-person crew to the South Pole was one of the hardest.
3: Oh, chilly.
4: It is a long ass way down there. You know, LAX to like Sydney to Christchurch to McMurdo Station to the South Pole, you know, days of travel.
3: My face hurts.
4: After this massive 60-hour journey, and gets there and says,
3: "It really is the ass end of the world."
4: And walks away.
5: That was worth 60 hours.
4: Best line ever.
6: Oh. You say that one more time, Tony?
3: No, you're kidding me, right? Take two? We don't do take twos. Now, I want to see one of those seals f*** a penguin.
7: The show became a vehicle for him to meet some of his heroes, for him to kind of live out some of his own dreams, like some of his own, you know, fantasies.
8: I've had something of a multi-decade obsession with the Congo. It's been kind of a personal dream, if you will, to travel the Congo River. And now, for better or worse, I get that chance.
2: There's moments in this series where watching Tony truly experiencing something that's like life-changing.
7: It was an extremely selfish show. It was very selfish. He was really out to please himself. And in doing so, I think he pleased a big audience of people.
8: Frankly, this TV show has become an impediment to the smooth operation of this mission. We might have to terminate your command.
9: So, count how long do I have to do this?
2: There's this misconception that directing is actually telling someone what to say.
10: Attempt to manipulate? Yes. Direct? No.
11: Can we just put a little piece of green behind you?
3: No.
11: 10 seconds.
2: You were a director on a Parts Unknown episode because you were directing everything around Tony, but you were never directing Tony.
11: So production vehicles should not park in front of the restaurant. Let's let the motorcycles park in front of the restaurant.
2: Did you want to be able to tell Tony, like, you know, could you just, God, could you get to this point, please? Because, you know, we really do want to get to this point.
12: It was all freeform. It's true documentary filmmaking.
13: I would have about 15 to 30 seconds to kind of go over the main points.
2: Just don't say action. Don't say cut.
8: They actually said action to me on the last shoot. They were like, action. No, really. So everybody was like this the whole time. It was like,
2: probably don't look at him. There were no second takes.
5: If it was really important, you could beg or pretend to cry.
8: Get over it, man. We'll catch it in post.
13: So stovepiping. Have you talked about stovepiping?
5: What's the definition of stovepiping?
10: Well, very much like some of the questions you're asking.
12: Here's some themes. Here's some ideas you might want to talk about, Tony.
7: So, isn't this place da da da da da da da da da?
12: You didn't get to do that with Tony.
14: Hated it.
15: Pre-sweetened?
16: Stovepiping content now, Jerry? Is that what's happening?
15: No, man.
16: Is that what's happening here, Jerry? Did you succumb to this? I can't even trust you.
17: If he got the sense that you were trying to sway a conversation one way or the other or get him to say something, it was a wrap. I mean, it was like you get the dagger eyes.
2: Or like the inevitable wides, which essentially meant that the scene's over.
16: Go wide. Want to go wide? You want to go wide? Yeah, you go wide.
13: He called it. Tony just called it.
5: Well, food was a brilliant device because interview can just feel awkward or formal. Whereas if you share a meal with somebody, it opens up so many doors.
1: The food that we ate on the road.
17: Yeah, sometimes we got to eat incredible things.
4: This is the number one question I get at parties. Did you eat all the stuff that Tony ate?
1: It was never awful. It could be weird.
2: Skinned lamb head.
13: Sheep balls really that good.
14: Boar innards.
1: You may throw up a little bit in your mouth while trying to get it down, but it was never awful.
4: I definitely did not eat all the stuff that Tony ate.
16: Ooh, liver sandwich. That's encouraging. I offer some to my producer, and he goes literally running.
12: I did not eat all the weird things Tony ate. I ate a lot of things that Tony didn't want to eat.
17: On the rare occasion, Tony would offer us some treats.
16: Helen, do you like this stuff? There you go, Helen. Come on.
17: We were filming a scene at Pojang Matcha, and they had silkworm stew.
16: She hasn't been here since she's 4 years old.
1: Really?
16: Yeah.
17: The crew obviously meant a lot to him. Yeah, it was a trip I won't forget, you know.
14: We were his best friends. We were the people that were with him all the time, and we like had amazing conversations about our favorite movies. We'd have a conversation about our favorite movie, and we'd try to create an episode that was based on that. So we approach each episode like a singular film.
1: We all shared a love of film and music, and that stemmed from Tony.
18: I think he drew a lot of inspiration from music. If there's anything that's comparable to the way he worked, it was punk, essentially.
10: This is a guy who had just an incredible sort of filmic knowledge base to draw off of.
8: Tony would give us movies or books, and we would often just run with it.
17: We all got to, like, experiment in each episode.
19: Did we want to shoot that in a very controlled, like something Coppola would have shot, or something from a 70s Italian film?
17: You know, we did this trailer for the French Alps episode, like a John Wick movie trailer.
16: Next shot is him like this going.
17: Why would we do, like, on CNN, we're showing this?
2: We did things on this show that were unbelievable.
12: But that can get expensive.
1: Are we talking about budgets? Next question.
13: What's a budget?
17: Tony had no concept of what our budgets were like.
10: Budgets? He didn't even know what a budget
7: Tony
10: was.
7: Tony never thought about budgets.
10: No.
7: No. No.
10: No. Not for a second.
16: How much is it? Is it expensive enough?
2: Yeah.
16: Oh, yeah.
7: You know, the budget only stayed at a certain level, but the creative push
10: was greater.
7: It was greater.
19: When I first started working on these shows, it is essentially a case and a half of gear per person. This has gradually changed over time.
2: We would carry 30 cases of equipment with us.
17: strangest thing I've ever experienced. I can't really talk about it.
19: Camera bodies, lenses for said camera, monitors for the cameras. Okay, let me just see how many lines this is.
12: You can't necessarily get a receipt for the goat you just sacrificed.
2: Will CNN accept an endangered species receipt?
19: Scrim gym kits, clamp adapters, the magic gadget, 240-volt quick dimmer, a little pillow.
15: Should we really be spending that much on an alpaca? I was like, well, I don't know. How much does an alpaca cost in, you know, this part of the world?
19: 15-millimeter rods, 19-millimeter rods, Dana dollies. Gosh, where does it end?
12: We brought a lot of stuff to make it look pretty.
7: I think it was really about trying to accomplish what he wanted. I mean, he knew that he was lucky to have this opportunity to do these things. And so we were always trying to do it within our budget.
2: So the Miami episode, I got one note from Tony. He's like, the great beauty. Watch it.
4: The party scene in that movie is absolutely extraordinary and massive in scale.
2: We have a certain amount of money to make the show, and that's like a high, high production value. So our, you know, immediately the mind's like, how are we gonna do this?
4: There's a scene with a woman dancing in The Great Beauty, and so we needed to kind of articulate this idea.
2: Mo, the burliest of our cameramen, is like directing this like dancer who's dancing in a window. You know, she's like beautiful, long hair, and she's like doing this dance, and it's not quite as like exaggerated as Mo wants. So there's this shot of like Mo sort of going back into the window with her and like flipping his knot hair like, you know, back and like just like doing this whole thing.
4: I think it actually worked pretty well considering.
2: I don't know, you look at that and that it's hilarious, first of all, but then it's like, it really points at the passion, right? And you look at that, we actually pulled this thing off.

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3: Say when, boys. We're up. Roger.
4: Caught in a landslide.
3: We're gonna freeze out here like rats tonight.
5: Tony lives on camera and off camera a magical, magical journey. And there was chaos swirling around him at all times.
6: We lived and died with what can go wrong.
7: Will go wrong. Things went wrong.
8: They want us to stop filming right now.
7: Okay.
9: On the one side, you have control. On the other side, you have chaos. And always between control and chaos is where the show is moving.
7: Sometimes it collapses.
10: Political unrest, bird flu.
7: Then there's leptospirosis, which is an infection carried by rat urine.
11: I mean, every shoot had things go wrong.
7: I think it was, it was Shanghai.
12: My heartbeat is like going up right now, even thinking about it.
13: We decided to visit the tallest building in Iran.
5: Within a minute or two, we were completely crushed by this sandstorm, obviously ruining the scene. We're all running inside.
7: Onchopsoriasis, aka river blindness.
5: The chance of like a government shutting me down.
14: Earthquake, train wreck.
13: The whole building starts moving like this, pieces of the roof ripping off.
7: Stay away from the glass. Jaundice, liver function problems, and something called man flu.
13: We landed on the ground and I met the fixer. She said, great to meet you guys. Also, Josh, everyone has canceled.
12: Oh, and we got all our gear stolen.
7: There was something about parts unknown, and I think it was just the nature of the show that embraced chaos.
13: If there wasn't this element of chaos and intensity to the shoots, then I don't know, there was some intangible energy that came from that.
6: Without a doubt, we succeeded at the ability to quickly veer off plan A and find our way to plan F and make something of it. That's why the show was good.

0: All right, are you up? Are you filming? The music has started. I guess that means it's time to get all killy in this.
1: Borneo is another example of everything going absolutely wrong. Tony's supposed to dispatch this pig with a big spear.
2: They've got a pig stuck in a wooden, like, box that looked like it had never been opened.
3: And it's raining some more, and we're rolling, waiting on a pig.
0: Oh my God, where's the pig? It's coming. Is it arriving by magical package? Is it arriving by unicorn? Someone translate, because he's wondering what the f*** going on.
2: Tom's on the walkie screaming, sitting next to Tony, saying, where's the pig, where's the pig? I'm up in a totally different section of the village, and since it was in the middle of a torrential downpour, the pig escaped immediately.
0: Joking, right? The pig escaped.

0: It was so intense. I don't think I've ever seen Tony look more pissed. And when he has a spear in his hand, that's not the look that you want to see.
1: That's pretty awful, actually. But fun and awful, sort of the same thing.
2: Where is he now?
3: Okay, copy, thank you. They caught the pig in a net, and now they're tying it up. So it'll be here very soon.
2: That's like 15 minutes away.
3: No.
2: Yeah. You ever tried to drag a struggling pig down to a river?
4: All right, travel minute right now. 1, 2, 3.
5: Blue one.
6: The travel minute.
7: Travel minute.
8: The travel minute essentially was an extra deliverable that CNN wanted.
4: Almost like a preview of the show. Indonesia.
9: New Jersey.
10: Asturias. Japan.
7: He would basically distill and encapsulate a place in a minute.
10: The Scottish Highlands, one of the most savagely beautiful places on Earth.
7: It was like his absolute, like the antithesis of what he was all about.
6: He hated these.
4: Tropical Wonderland. The beaches. Did I mention the beaches?
7: Tony was a little hesitant.
4: It's only a travel minute. We can't encourage them with quality.
11: It promotes the show. It's for us. It's not like a snap-in that nobody's ever going to see except in Romania.
4: Here we go, travel minute. All non-essential personnel can leave.
6: Set up a shot, he starts talking about Uruguay. This guy comes out of the background just dragging a garbage can.
4: I fell in love with this place. I fell in love with it first day.
6: Tony's like, how's that? And I'm like, you know.
12: Yeah, I got it, but in the background, I got a guy dragging a trash
4: perfect.
12: Can.
4: Perfect. Yes. I got. Yes. Those are the kind of production values we like, Todd.
12: Okay.
6: Perfect metaphor for these travel minutes.
4: Now, f*** off. Thanks. That was it.
13: That's what you've been complaining about for like an hour?
4: Yeah. It's my integrity, man.
13: So you phoned that in?
4: Yeah, but I still feel like I'm jacking off a hobo.
14: Conventions of television making had to leave the room. And it was actually really wonderful to find ways to work around those parameters.
8: The great thing about this series is that you're given this unbelievable support structure to take chances.
15: Doing the same thing every week was frightening to him. And I think it was always a challenge, like, can you take this idea, which may seem shocking, and actually, you know, convey it in a very artistic way.
16: As long as we could get it past standards and practices.
6: The Tokyo episode is a great example of that.
16: Yeah, I had no idea what tentacle porn was, so.
17: This is the first season with CNN, and they were surprised at what we brought back.
18: There was spitting in the mouth, nipple clamps. You know, there were a lot of things that CNN wouldn't normally put on the air.
14: I think we didn't know kind of where the boundaries and limits were. I think CNN didn't know either.

0: if he thought your shows were mediocre, that was the end. There was no, I think that was like the magic of the show too, is like it just pushed all of us to like do something weird. Like the Korea episode.
1: The camera department was really given free rein.
0: Zach and Todd decided to come up with this new camera system.
2: So these cameras, they were very small, which you think would be great, except it
3: had to be attached to a giant backpack.
1: We'd look like the Ghostbusters.
3: At that point in time, that's all we had, but it was breakthrough for what it was.
0: Yeah, Tony found them innovative. He was excited about how it was different, but like, you know, he made some crude jokes about it.
4: Well, those cameras are too tiny. I don't get, these cameras do not get a lot of respect, I gotta tell you right now. You really need the glove for that. No, you know what? It adds no authority to this process. You're up?
5: Yeah, 2,500, right?
6: Yeah, 2,500 ISO.
5: Happy birthday.
4: No, I'll talk soon. Don't worry. I'm gonna have food in front of me.
7: I think shooting-wise, I always really enjoyed the solo scenes.
4: Oh, hell, that's good.
8: Solo scene is what we would do when we ran out of good ideas. We would put him in front of food and hope he would say something amazing. But the truth is, a lot of times, he just talks shit on whoever was directing.
4: Think of all the opportunity for practical jokes with the Vipers. Note to self, buy rubber snake for Jeff.
9: Solo scenes with Tony, they worked. It was a fantastic opportunity for Tony to just unload.
4: Not suggesting there are anal glands in a chicken nugget, but...
10: I mean, here was a guy in Tony Bourdain, the master of the monologue.
7: Man, that guy could talk.
11: He was just trying to make us behind the camera laugh.
7: He would kind of deliver a line, kind of peer, you know, over the camera to see what kind of reaction he would get.
4: I hate mascots. You know they fart in those suits.
1: Like, at one point, I think one of the editors said, you know, the camera's moving a lot. And I'm thinking, well, it's because I'm laughing. This guy, he would start riffing, and we would just fall apart. It was amazing.
8: It was as close as a glimpse as you could get to our relationship with him.
9: One of the great things about going to Japan is Lawson's.
7: We had, you know, the greatest intention to go to Lawson's and eat an egg sandwich, a little solo meal, Tony on the street, eating his beloved egg sandwich.
12: We don't talk about the Lawson's incident because it's an ongoing investigation.
4: What is it exactly about this place that's got its tentacles so deep into my heart and my soul?
9: The coup de grace, the golden goose of sandwiches at Lawson's is the egg salad sandwich, the fluffy egg salad sandwich. It's a masterpiece.
4: Where are you? I know you're around here somewhere. Wait a minute. I see potato and egg. Where's the 100% egg? Where's the egg salad? No, really. Where is the egg salad? There were no egg salads of Tony's preference.
7: 5 minutes before, there were like 6 egg sandwiches.
12: To be fair, that was my responsibility.
9: And things deteriorated quickly.
4: Where are the egg salad sandwiches?
13: They were in there.
4: No, there are potato and egg salad sandwiches in there. Potato, ham, and egg. You couldn't possibly have bungled that. Oof. Could you?
7: What can you say? Sometimes we up.
9: It became frantic.
4: I was effusively going on and on and on about how I can live without prostitutes and heroin, but that the egg salad sandwiches at Lawson, this is the one thing I can't. The, what would you call it? The raison d'etre of this scene seems to have either evaporated or possibly never existed. Josh.
7: I understand. I mean, when you want an egg sandwich and you expect an egg sandwich should be there. So I get it, but.
4: I don't ask a lot, but really, there's one thing I do need, Josh, one thing I need desperately, and that is uncut, 100% pure, fluffy pillows of love. the egg salad from Lawson. That's why we're here.
5: That is why we're here.
7: Well, luckily in Okinawa, there's a Lawson's on every other block. So we have a crew member.
4: An island-wide dragnet needs to be established right away. What is he doing? Is he the score egg salad on the street? Prior preparation prevents piss poor performance. We're doing an egg salad scene. Is there egg salad? Look at this highly trained professionals fanning out across Naha in search of egg salad sandwiches. And I say good luck with that because they're amazingly popular and for a reason.
9: There was like a harrowing and frantic run down the street to the next adjacent Lawson's to try to find the correct sandwich.
12: Is this the egg salad? Yes. Go for Josh.
4: This is a crushing disappointment. My heart sank like a stone.
7: We all felt that moment. I got faith in Josh. He's got a lot at stake here. I think that he's going to come through.
4: Yeah, I got a lot of faith in him too. I had a lot of faith in Idi Amin and President Mobutu before they drove whole nations into the ground. Because this is a monstrous abrogation of our relationship and the trust, the bond of friendship and professionalism that we all share. I'm not saying I'm disappointed. More like devastated. I'm waiting for my man, $26 in my hand.
12: Tony? So they stopped packaging the egg salad sandwiches in whole containers, so it's split with a tuna sandwich as well. But the egg salad is still there.
4: My eggs are commingling with tuna?
12: Yes.
4: You can't actually bring outside food in there and put it on their shelves, and then we'll pretend that I'm actually finding these? Was that your hideous plan?
12: Well, it wasn't a hideous plan.
4: Okay, go do that, and then they'll never know.
12: Fantastic.
4: So we're paying two different Lawson's for the same sandwich. Oh, look. How fortunate. I'll take all three of you. Oh. Worst scene ever.
8: Your question about was it fun is like a really good question. Because fun is a word that like I wouldn't think about necessarily for the show.
13: Was the job fun? Was it fun?
7: I wouldn't call it fun. We had fun.
13: We were deep into Iran.
3: I'm in a bar in the Philippines.
13: And the besieged held us for a day.
3: Filming a cover band.
14: 13 years later, now I'm pinching myself.
3: Three beers deep.
8: Does having the experience of your life and of your career like fall under the category of fun?
0: There are moments of fun, for sure.
12: Are there any local militias we can befriend?
8: Is like playing kickball your definition of fun? You know what I mean?
13: The backbending that the camera guys and the producers.
14: Not that much sleep. And the constant sort of like, what is Tony gonna think?
8: If that falls into the category of fun, then the answer is yes. If your definition of fun is like easygoing and like everything, everyone's smiling and like having a great time and like can write home about it, then no, it wasn't fun.
7: You know, when I think back on those early days, and I do remember that the joy and the laughter and the heartache and everything that went on there, if I need to feel that again, that joy, I go back and when I look at the Waffle House scene.
8: So what I love about this scene is, again, that Tony is truly experiencing something new and unexpected.
4: You know what I know? I don't want waffles at the Waffle House.
15: Bullshit, man. You have to have...
4: Waffles?
15: First thing you have, pecan waffle.
4: Really?
7: You get it in many episodes, but this one in particular, that was very, very authentic Tony.
4: You know what umami means in Japanese? Actually, literally, it means I will your for a bite of that. That burger.
16: Ha ha ha ha ha ha ha ha ha ha ha ha ha ha ha ha ha ha ha ha ha ha ha ha ha ha ha ha ha ha ha ha ha ha ha ha ha ha ha ha ha ha ha ha ha ha ha ha ha ha ha ha ha ha ha ha ha ha ha ha ha ha ha ha ha 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

0: Tony had so many different sides to his personality. I mean, he could be tough. He could be a raconteur. He could also be incredibly kind, big-hearted, and emotional person, sometimes all in the same interaction, which was sort of crazy. I remember in our Philippines episode, Tony joins for a family meal.
1: I think family scenes were some of the most magical moments that we captured in the show. One of the most incredible ones for me was with my grandmother, a Filipino woman named Aurora Medina, who raised me.
0: And this is, I think, the first Christmas Aurora's been back in the Philippines in 40 years.
1: After the meal, Aurora came over to Tony and started singing Edelweiss.
2: This is the song that she sang to Eric as he was changing his diapers, I believe, you know.

0: and everyone is pretty emotional.
1: It was one of the few moments that I saw Tony, you know, start to tear up.
2: The voice.
0: You can see, if you look closely, you can see Tony totally tearing up. He's just on the verge of crying, which he doesn't do.
1: It was really special to see Tony that vulnerable and see Tony, you know, connecting with someone as beautiful and, you know, selfless as Aurora.
3: The show itself was like a tremendous gift. Got to work with somebody who was incredibly creative, obviously, but also let us experiment.
4: The amazing thing about it is that the challenge has never really stopped any of us. We've met these challenges. I don't want to say we've met these challenges. The challenges have inspired us to do great things.
5: He said to Chris and I, this show is my legacy. He said, that's why I'm so hard on you guys. You know, every show, I want it to be better than the next.
6: It really was the adventure of a lifetime. And that's not making an excuse for his dickish behavior, because he could certainly be a dick. But he was our dick.